Somebody wave your hand and thank God for grace tonight. Wondrous grace. Spectacular grace. Extraordinary.

Thank you.

0: danger. 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Feels like you're down for the last count. It ain't over. Feels like you cried your last tear. Not over. Not over. Not over. Not over. God has the final say. God has the final say. God has the final say. That said you wouldn't make it, but God has the final say. That said you won't be nothing, but God has the final say. That say you ain't going nowhere, you ain't about nothing, but God has the final say.
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You know, the Bible says in Psalm 27 and 13, David said, I had fainted lest I had believed to see the goodness of God in the land of the living. And what we come to understand and know that even when it doesn't look good, it works for the good. To all those that are called according to his purpose, help me say,

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Extraordinary.

you. 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Feels like you're down for the last count. It ain't over. Feels like you cried your last tear. 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

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And what we come to understand and know that even when it doesn't look good, it works for the good. To all those that are called according to his purpose, help me say,

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1: 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And I lift my voice to worship.

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And there was an old deacon there, had been going to that church for a mighty long time. And every Sunday morning, he would always beg that choir director, said, "Listen, would you let me sing a song?" He said, "I got a song that I want to sing."

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Heard the old man say, and y'all might not believe it, but when you get old, won't folks do you like that? 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

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He said, "Sure, there's one thing about this choir that I sing with now.

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What I like about it, there'll be no more senior choir, no more young adult choir, no more inspirational choir. But I'm talking about when we get there, everybody's gonna get together. No more jealousy, no more hatred, no more envy. You know how sometimes your body gets tired? 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But every day is gonna be something, y'all. 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

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It was not because of any goodness of your own, but he sent two watchmen called grace and mercy. 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

0: you. 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Feels like you're down for the last count. 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Feels like you cried your last tear. Not over. 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God has the final say. God has the final say. God has the final say. That said you wouldn't make it, but God has the final say. That said you won't be nothing, but God has the final say. That say you ain't going nowhere, you ain't about nothing, but God has the final say.
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know, the Bible says in Psalm 27 and 13, David said, I had fainted lest I had believed to see the goodness of God in the land of the living. And what we come to understand and know that even when it doesn't look good, it works for the good. To all those that are called according to his purpose, help me say,

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Welcome back to the family. I love

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Scream at your neighbor.

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He leads me beside still waters. He restoreth my soul. When you become a believer, your spirit is made right. And sometimes, the soul doesn't get the notice. It has a hole in it due to things that's happened in the past. Hurt, abuse, molestation. But we want to speak to you today and tell you that God wants to heal the hole in your soul. Some people's actions are not because their spirit is wrong, but it's because the past has left a hole in their soul. May this wisdom help you get over your past and remind you that God wants to heal the hole in your soul. I have my sister, Leandria, here. She's going to help me share this wisdom and tell this story.

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Amen. And when we pray, we want to end that with a declaration, a decree. So I'm speaking for all of you listening, starting here, starting now. The things that hurt you in the past won't control your future. Starting now, this is a new day.

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And there was an old deacon there, had been going to that church for a mighty long time. And every Sunday morning, he would always beg that choir director, said, "Listen, would you let me sing a song?" He said, "I got a song that I want to sing.

He said you got a trembling in your voice. Yeah. Heard the old man say, and y'all might not believe it, but when you get old, won't folks do you like that? When you get old, people will just push you on aside. But they went to church the next Sunday morning, and they noticed that the old man wasn't sitting in the corner. And they went on back to church the next Sunday morning, and they noticed that the old man still wasn't sitting in the corner. They get worried now. And they went on back that day, next Sunday morning, and they noticed that the old man still wasn't sitting in the corner. Somebody begin to ask questions about him. Said, anybody seen the old man? Look at him. Is anybody heard from the old man? Finally, a voice just came down from heaven. Wait.

time they recognized whose voice it was. And everybody began to look up toward heaven. And an old man's voice began to talk to him. He said, "Children, one thing about this choir that I sing with now.

it be good when we get there? What I like about it, there'll be no more senior choir, no more young adult choir, no more inspirational choir. But I'm talking about when we get there, everybody's gonna get together. No more jealousy, no more hatred, no more envy. 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But every day is gonna be something, y'all. I better let this alone. This thing getting good to me. Let me ask you something. 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

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Somebody got a good daddy like me. Somebody got a good daddy like me. Somebody. But somebody here ain't got no daddy. Those of you that don't have a daddy, let me ask you something. I don't want you to say it because I'm asking you, but if this fit the way you feel, let me ask you something. Won't God be a father for you? Won't God be a father for you?

atmosphere. The Lord is my light and my salvation.

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All right. Anybody remember these kind of songs? 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

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I'm talking about what God has done for you. Just take 10 more seconds, because for some of y'all, he's been better than that. It was not because of any goodness of your own, but he sent two watchmen called grace and mercy. 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

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It ain't over. Feels like you cried your last tear. Not over.

know, the Bible says in Psalm 27 and 13, David said, I had fainted, lest I had believed to see the goodness of God in the land of the living. And what we come to understand and know that even when it doesn't look good, it works for the good. To all those that are called according to his purpose, help me say,

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Welcome back to the family. I love

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I tried no and it didn't work. 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But look at your neighbor and say, it's a yes for me. I believe I'm going to sing what you really want to hear, but I got to tell somebody how good he's been. Scream at your neighbor and say,

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He leads me beside still waters. 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And sometimes, the soul doesn't get the notice. It has a hole in it due to things that's happened in the past. Hurt, abuse, molestation. But we want to speak to you today and tell you that God wants to heal the hole in your soul. Some people's actions are not because their spirit is wrong, but it's because the past has left a hole in their soul. May this wisdom help you get over your past and remind you that God wants to heal the hole in your soul. I have my sister, Leandria, here. She's going to help me share this wisdom and tell this story.

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So I'm speaking for all of you listening, starting here, starting now. The things that hurt you in the past won't control your future. Starting now, this is a new day.

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Storm came. The lightning started flashing. The young man that was driving the car lost control of the automobile. Ran off the road, and everybody was all right except him. They got out of the car, and just across the dirt road was a white house. They took him across there to that white house and knocked on the door, and a white lady came to the door and said, "Can I help you?" They said, "Ma'am, if you just let us, our brother just got in an accident. We want to just come in and make a telephone call. We want to call the doctor." They walked in, and daughter got on the phone, and the phone kept ringing, and there was no answer. Finally, somebody picked up the phone and said, "I'm sorry, but the doctor's not here. He's out on his rounds." Somebody say yes here. Well, the daughter put that phone down and went back into the living room. And the little children, they were sitting there crying. They were all sitting there crying. And by that time, grandmama had got out of the car. She made her way across that dirt road, and she walked up to it and just opened up the screen door. And she peeped in and she said, "How's my son doing?" And they told her, said, "Mama, we tried to call the doctor, but he was out on his rounds." She said, "Child, let me come in." She walked in and she looked at that white lady. She said, "Ma'am, do you have a closet?" She said, "Ma'am, do you have a closet?" The white lady looked at her and said, "If you want to use the phone, you can use the phone." She said, "No, ma'am, I don't want to use the phone, but I want to call my doctor, and I need to go to the closet." Wait a minute. She made her way to that closet, and there was just enough room for her to get in there. She walked in that closet. The children were walking behind her. She walked in that closet, and she closed the door, and before she talked to the Lord, she said this.

Thank you.

0: I want to see, listen, I want to see the hands of you that know him to be a doctor in the sick room. If you know he's a doctor, let me hear you say yes. Well, grandmama came out that closet and she made her way back to the living room. And everybody was just singing and praising the Lord. The children had gotten happy. The white lady had gotten happy. And while they were praising the Lord, there come a knock on the door. There was a knock on the door. They were just praising the Lord. Daughter ran to the door and said, "Who is it?" The man that was standing at the door said, "Listen, little girl, I'm the doctor. If you don't mind, I was just in these bars and I needed a place to turn into. Would you mind if I come in?" He walked in that room. She just raised her voice and said this.
1: There is God.

Let me hear you say yes. Let me hear you say yes. If you're going to be a doctor, say yes. If you don't mind, help us sing one chorus. Hey, it's joy. Come on, say it.

Listen. The Lord wanted America to know that there was an old lady in Statesboro, Georgia, that knew what it was to have Jesus to come in a room.

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Regra. You're my Jehovah Jireh. You're my Jehovah.

just begin to speak to our God. Allow him to hear the fruit of your lips right now, the fruit of your lips. Open up your mouths right now. You're on holy ground. Come on, come on, come on. Press on in, press on in. I wish I had somebody that would help me press, press. Come on, let's go into the holies of holies. Come on, let's minister to him right now. God, we worship your name today. God, we give you glory and honor. Hallelujah, God. There is none like you. There's none like you. I wish I just had a few folk that would open up their mouths and just begin to bless you. Come on, give them the fruit of your lips.

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2: This is Pastor George Houston. Welcome. Welcome to the Love in Action podcast. I'm so glad you're with us today. And I want you to know that there's many things that were said about Jesus as the Son of God that really he wants us to understand and to see that God is really inviting us into a sonship relationship with him. The Bible says, now are we the sons of God, and it does not yet appear what we shall be. So sometimes it's hard for us to fully grasp what God has for us. Or other times maybe we get a little big-headed, and we're trying to walk into things that we haven't fully even grasped, the concepts of what God has called us to. In other words, we want the blessings without the responsibility. God calls us to be his children. And in the scripture, Jesus says it like this. He says, the Father loves the Son and has given all things unto him. So Jesus is the recipient of the love of the Father. And just think about it, though. Even though he was the Son, even though he received all of the love, even though he has a name that is above every name, the Father was pleased to have him come into the world to bear our sins, to suffer. Well, there's a lot we could say about fathers, but I want to say this about a particular father in the scripture that I think is a great example. Because sometimes when we look at Jesus, we say, yeah, well, Jesus is very God. He's not just man. And so we can't attain unto them. Even though we know he's our example, we make excuses and we say, well, you know, nobody's perfect. And that is true. Nobody is perfect. But God has given us some great examples in the scriptures that we can look to. Now, there's one particular verse of scripture that is found in Isaiah chapter 51. And God there, he tells us, he says, I want you to look to the rock from which you were hewn. Look to Abraham, your father, and to Sarah who gave you birth. See, God calls us to look at the examples of people. God wants you and me to look at the faith of those who were before us as examples, to learn from it so that we can be doers and applying what is good and right and pleasing in his eyes. Now, when I was closing yesterday, one of the statements I made was that the rise of many of the issues that concern our youth, things like teenage pregnancy, drug addiction, youth violence, suicide, many of the issues, the problems that we see that have really multiplied through the years, they begin with the rise of the single parent home. When the father was absent, then there were all of these issues multiplied. Is there some to conclude that until the issues with the father, the absent fathers, are resolved, then we should not expect to see a great turnaround of many of these things? So there's even a scripture in Malachi that talks about God desires to turn the hearts of the fathers to the children and the children to the fathers, lest he come and smite the earth with a curse. So in other words, the relationship of the father with the children is of the utmost importance. And so when we look at that relationship, then we want to have the kind of relationship that we know is pleasing to God. And so that verse that I just read in Isaiah chapter 51, verses 1 and 2, is pointing us to look to Abraham, the rock from which we are hewn. And it talks about him as the father. He's the father. He's your father, it says. Now, many people, the Jews, of course, can say, yeah, Abraham's our father. We're all descendants of him physically. But the Bible makes it very plain that Abraham received a righteousness that was counted to him, was imputed to him when he was uncircumcised. He was not yet a circumcised person like the Jews are. In other words, before he even had a covenant type of relationship with God, God counted him righteous. And he did it not because of works, but because when God told Abraham, if you would be able to count the stars in the sky or the sands by the seashore, he says, then people will be able to count your offspring, your children, your seed. And Abraham believed God, and God credited his faith as righteousness. But I want you to see what it was that Abraham was having faith. He was having faith in God's ability to do what he said. He was having faith in the fact that God would make a promise, and then that God had the power and the ability to back the promise he made. But Abraham had overall a desire. His name, Abram, meant exalted father. But God changes his name and gives him the name of Abraham, which means the father of many nations. So Abraham becomes suddenly, in even before he had children, he was called the father of many nations. God was granting him a status, even though he didn't have it. He was imputing it unto him. Now, I want you to see that this is something that no man could have really foreseen, that God would deal with another man like this. That God will call a man from one land and tell him, I want you to go to another place that I'm going to show you. And then God will give promises unto him like he did to Abraham. Abraham, his greatest desire was to be a father. And not just any kind of father, but he wanted to be a godly father. So Abraham's our example. There's several things I want to show you, though, about Abraham. The first thing was that when you look in the scriptures, you see that many of the great men in the Bible, if they were very wealthy, they had many wives. You see someone like David, he would take wives, and each of his wives would have children. But Abraham was faithful to one wife. He had a wife named Sarah. And the only time that we see in the scripture that faithfulness was ever violated was when his wife suggested that he could have children through the servant of his wife's, that through the Sarah servant Hagar, that Abraham could have children. Because she knew Abraham wanted children. She knew that was something that she was not able to do in the natural. So she thought maybe this is it. She tried to help God along. I want you to know, when we try to help God, that is the time for us. We're probably going to get in trouble. God doesn't need our help. He needs our obedience. He needs our faith. That's what he desires. The Bible says that when we trust and when we believe God, then we're honoring him. That's how we honor God. God is our father. Now, he says that we're to honor our father and mother, but he's a father. And the way that we honor him is we take him at his word. We believe him. So Abraham, he believed God. He only had one wife, and he was faithful to her. One of the ways that a man can really be the best father he can is to honor his wife. Honor the mother of his children, not honor his concubines, plural, or the mother of his different children. He can honor God, and he can be the best example by being faithful in that relationship. Now, Abram was faithful. He was faithful to Sarah. Now, that's something that strengthens the home. You know, they have pointed out that when a man marries, it increases his likelihood for having what the world considers success by their standards, but being a homeowner, being able to accumulate generational wealth, being able to have stability in his life instead of being a rolling stone to be grounded, to be able to obtain unto certain things in this world. Likewise, a woman. If a woman, if she's not married, then those likelihood goes down. But you know, as James Brown said, it was a man's world. And I know that we live in a world that has changed, and a lot of people question roles, and they question whether or not these old ways even need to be applied. But I want you to know that the word of God is still true, and that God desires that a man would honor his wife, that a man will be faithful to his wife. In fact, in the New Testament, it says that if a man doesn't, then his prayers are hindered because his wife is the heir of the promises of God with him. So Abraham honored Sarah. You notice that when the scripture in Isaiah 51, it doesn't just talk about Abraham. It mentions Sarah. They are a team. The Bible calls them one. And it says, what God has joined together, let not man cut asunder. So a man honors God, and he is a demonstration of what it means to be a man when he can be a faithful father, faithful to his children by being faithful to his wife. A man that has to go out and try to impress upon others his manhood, that he has the prowess to go out and have many women, that doesn't do anything for God. God is not pleased with that. God does not count that as a sign of manhood. People might. I mean, we can sire, many people can sire kids, but that's not what makes you a father. There's different words in the Bible. There's different times when a person is called a father. Joseph, for instance, he said that God has made him a father of Pharaoh. And we know that he didn't mean that God used him to sire Pharaoh, to bring Pharaoh into the world. But no, he was in a relationship with Pharaoh, that he was a like father-like figure to him. He was able to give counsel to him. And Joseph, at the time, he was probably in his early 30s. So he was a young man. He wasn't old and gray hair, but he's talking about the fact that God had exalted him and honored him and caused him to be able to be in such a position of influence with Pharaoh. So I want you to know that God desires that our fathers would be faithful, faithful in their relationship, faithful to be a representative of covenant, of this is what it means. The Bible calls this a great mystery, that a man and a woman would become one. And we recognize that there is a oneness. This society at times can take and diminish the importance of the role of covenant, of marriage, but God honors it. And Abraham honored it. So fathers, when you are faithful to your relationship with your wife, you are following in the footsteps of Abraham. You're being the kind of an example that he was. One man, one wife, and God honors that relationship. The Bible says, in fact, that he that finds a wife finds a good thing and obtains favor of the Lord. So when you recognize that and you embrace that, then you have blessings upon you. But more important, you bring a blessing upon your children. You pronounce it upon your sons and upon your daughters. They become the heirs of the grace of God with you.
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2: This is Pastor George Houston. Welcome to the Love in Action broadcast. So glad you joined us today as we look at putting your love into action and you walking in the love that God has provided for you. You know, the first time the word love was used in the Bible, what do you think it was about? Maybe it was Adam and Eve or something like that, a romantic love, but it wasn't. The first time the word love is used in the scripture, it was the love of father towards his son. The words of Abraham towards his son. God said, "By this I know you fear me, because you have not withheld your son, your only son whom you love."

And he was talking about when Abraham offered up his son, Isaac. Today, I want to talk to you about a father like Abraham. Being a father like him. We need more fathers like Abraham. We need fathers that really love and value their children, that desire to be godly parents. And so I want to just really start looking at this particular individual, Abraham, because the scripture tells us that the children are to honor their parents. They're to honor their father and their mother. And I want to really to delve into this. I don't want to just go on the surface level, because sometimes when we do that, we can end up without all of the facts or overlooking really important elements. So the first thing I want you to think about here is that the family wasn't something that, you know, people sat down and said, you know, let's have a family. Let's do this. You know, sometimes people may plan a family, but it was not the man's ideal. It wasn't the woman's ideal. It was God's ideal. Family is God's ideal. And the very first family was that God wanted a family. Adam was called the son of God. If you look in the genealogy in Luke's gospel, you'll see it goes all the way back and it says to Adam, the son of God. Adam's called the son of God. And we know Jesus is God's only begotten or one of a kind son. But Adam was the son of God as well. He was made in God's image. Angels are sometimes called the sons of God. That is that they do not have a progenitor. They do not have a natural father. God is their father and their creator. They are created beings. They weren't born like we were. But when it comes down to humanity, the human family, all of us, we were in the mind of God. We were in the heart of God. God desired to have children, physical children, not just spiritual children, children that he birthed up on the earth. He made Adam and Eve. And some people, they consider all of the power and the glory and the prestige is in the spirit. And that is somewhat true, but I want you to see that when God fashioned the man and made him from the clay, God breathed into him the breath of life and man became a living soul. He was made of the earth. He was earthly man and he was given charge and dominion, but he had limitations upon him. Limitations that sometimes we don't always like limitations, but I want you to know sometimes boundaries, sometimes limitations, they can limit the damage that we can do in our own lives. If we had no boundaries, then our damage that we could do, how we could mess things up, would be unlimited. But I want you to know that even as God put boundaries there, he has not placed a boundary on the good that we can do. And so God designed and he desired that from one man, the whole earth would be populated. See, I think if it was us, we probably would have made a whole lot of people. We probably would have made hundreds of thousands, maybe even millions of people at a time. But God made one. And Adam is the fountainhead. He's the one from which all humanity came. But over time, it grieved God that he had made man. And he said, I'm going to destroy all of humanity. And we know the story that Noah found grace in the eyes of the Lord, and everyone was destroyed except for Noah and his family. Well, after the flood, we see that there was a continuation of the evil that men had did, but God, he began to deal differently with man. He looked out after one man

that he wanted to make an agreement with. He called this man when he was in Ur of the Chaldees, and he called him out of that land and said, I want you to go to a land that I will show you afterwards. So Abraham, this man, who's actually called Abram at the time, and this man, Abram, which means exalted father, he left the land that he was in. And he went out not even knowing where he was going. God had to show it to him. And so when he came into this land, he was completely obedient to God. He didn't have any children. He didn't have any heirs, any offspring. But God told him, he says, listen, I want you to look up to the sky. He says, if you can count the number of stars in the sky, he says, and that's how it would be with your seed, people to be able to count. And he says, if you look along the sand of the seashore, he said, if you can count the number of sand on the seashore, then people will be able to count your descendants. And the Bible says that Abram believed God, and God counted it to him as righteousness. God considered him a righteous man because he believed God. Now, I just want to say something here. You know, it would seem that believing God would not be a hard thing, but we struggle through unbelief all the time. God gives a promise and we struggle trying to believe, trying to hold on to his promises. But Abram, this man, he believed God. He obeyed God. He was a man that believed what God said. And God looked up on him and said, out of all the people upon the earth that struggle with everything I tell them, this man believes me. This man, Abram, I encourage you sometime to look unto this man. Look unto the example that Abraham is. This man is called the friend of God. Now, I said some things about Abram, but I want you to look what God used as a bait to get Abraham to go. God didn't say, Abraham, if you would do what I say, I'm going to make you the richest man in the land. But over time, Abraham became very great, very rich. But that wasn't what God drew him out of Ur of the Chaldees with. That was not what the promise was. That was not what God was calling him for. And God did not say, Abram, if you would leave Ur of the Chaldees, I'll make you to become a famous man. You'll be famous throughout the world. You'll be a man of renown. That wasn't what God drew him with. God didn't say, Abram, if you come out of this land, I will make you to be a ruler of the ends of the earth. I'll give you power and authority over people. That wasn't what he wanted. What God drew Abraham out with was the promise that he'd give him descendants, that he'd give him seed. And that was all that Abraham was interested in. Abraham had the attitude of a father. He had the desire to be a father. He had the desire to be not just a father that was going to lord it over people, but he wanted to be a righteous father. He wanted to be the kind of father that God wanted, a father that will order his children in the things of God. Now, that is something that when I think about what we want out of life, sometimes we want somebody to look like us. We want a child to pass on our legacy, to do that kind of thing. But a lot of times, there's a lot of selfishness in it. But I want you to think about and look at the example that God called Abraham to. God called him to leave the land. And he says, if you do, I'll make you there. I'll make your descendants great. He says, I'll promise these blessings. I'll bless those that bless you.

0: was such a man. He was righteous before God because he was not self-centered. He thought about others. He considered others. That was his heart. He had the heart of a father. He was willing to do whatever he could to not only to be a blessing unto his children, but to bring them up in a manner that was going to be pleasing unto God. So I want you to think about the example that God calls us to look at. Abraham was a man. When we look at fathers and Father's Day, there's a lot of examples that we can look at in the Bible. But I don't think there's a better example throughout Scripture than the example of Abraham. A person that doesn't just stumble into fatherhood. A person that being a father is not the consequences of his own sexual desire, or is not to fulfill some kind of a fantasy that he has. It is to honor God. The way that we honor God is by the persons that we are in relationship with. Are we godly parents, godly fathers? Now, I'm going to say this, and I'm going to say this in closing, that right now people have looked at this generation, they've looked at the rise in child violence and addiction and really the waywardness of the youth, and they've pointed that many of it coincides with the rise of single-parent homes. So as we look at the homes, as we look at the family, I want you to think about the example of Abraham. I want you to consider Abraham as a father. I know God is our father, but I want you for a minute to think about the example that God gave us in Abraham.
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3: It is now time for Mountaintop Meditations with Pastor Ernest Cornelius.

understanding as the Holy Spirit gives utterance. You know, I'm so grateful to God for the Holy Spirit's leading, guiding, and direction. Because without that, there's no way that we could follow the leading, guiding, and direction of the Lord Jesus Christ. There's no way we could do it. We would be lost at best. We would be lost in our attempt to please God. We would be lost. Job of convincing ourselves that when I say we, I'm talking about mankind. So we do a good job of convincing ourselves that we have the intellectual capacity to know God and to have the type of relationship with God that we can please God in and of ourselves, you know, based on our own human effort. But that's just not the truth. The only way that we can please God in any way, the only way that we can come up to the level of being pleasing to God is through the leading, guiding, and direction of His Holy Spirit. That's it. There is no other way that we can do it. Outside of God's grace, it is impossible for man to please God. And that's what the Apostle Paul is talking about in Ephesians chapter 2. He's talking about our state, that's every human's state that have not surrendered to Jesus is in a state of mind that he is incapable of pleasing God. And that's the same place every born-again believer was before he accepted Jesus as Lord. Totally incapable of pleasing God. That's why I'm one of the reasons I'm so grateful to the Holy Spirit, because there's no way that I can or anybody can attempt to teach God's word, attempt to share the truth and speak the truth in love outside of the leading, guiding, direction of the Holy Spirit, because every human being that have not surrendered to Jesus have no ability to grasp, to hold on to, or even understand the spiritual things of God. We are all, before accepting Christ as Savior, dead to God. We are dead. Of course, that means spiritually dead. What I'm saying is that every human is unable to understand and or appreciate spiritual things. We possess no spiritual life. We can do nothing of ourselves to please God until we surrender to Jesus, Savior, and Lord. In the same way that a person who's physically dead does not respond to any kind of physical stimuli, or you can't stimulate that person in any way, a person spiritually dead is unable to respond to spiritual things. Now, of course, don't hear
the conversation that's going on in the funeral home. That corpse has no appetite for food or drink, feels no pain. That person is dead. And it is the same way with the inner man of the unsaved person. His spiritual faculties just don't function. They cannot function until God gives him life. Let me emphasize that. Note that I didn't say until he goes to God and requests life, or he seeks after life, or he finds life. A spiritually dead person cannot function. The spiritually dead person, his spiritual faculties are not functioning, and they cannot function until God gives him life. Now, the cause of this spiritual life, or this spiritual death, that state of death, in Ephesians chapter 2 and 1, the state of that spiritual death is trespasses and sin. Trespasses and sin. Now, the wages of sin, or the payment for sin, or the reward for sin, according to Romans 6 and 23, is death. That's the death that we're talking about, spiritual death. The wages of sin, if a person that is living in sin is rewarded by separation from God, which is spiritual death. In the Bible, death basically means separation, not only physically, as the spirit is separated from the body, according to James 2 and 26. Let's read that. James 2 and 26 says this. It says, "For just as the body without the spirit is dead, so also faith without works is dead." The body without the spirit is dead. But also, we are spiritually, as the spirit is separated from God. We're dead spiritually. This means, as the body separated, the spirit separated from the body, according to James, is dead. The body is dead. But also, that man is dead spiritually, as the spirit separated from God. The spirit separated from God is just as dead as the person lying in the funeral home. In Isaiah 59 and 2, it says, "But your iniquities have made a separation between you and your God, and your sins have hidden his face from you so that he does not hear." Have no capacity. A person that is dead in trespasses and sin has no ability to reach God, has no ability to contact God, has no ability to seek after salvation. Because to seek after salvation, you have to have spiritual contact with God, and God ain't trying to hear no sinner. It ain't happening. Let me read Isaiah 59 and 2 again. "But your iniquities, your trespasses and sin have made a separation between you and your God." You're separated from God spiritually. Not just physically separated, that you're on earth and he's in heaven, but spiritually, there's no spiritual contact. "And your sins have hidden his face from you so that he does not hear." That's scripture. God don't hear you. The unbeliever is not sick. He's dead. He don't need a resuscitation.
He needs resurrection. All lost sinners are dead. And the only difference between one sinner and another sinner, the only difference in death, the state of decay, is the only difference. It's just like the lost drug addict out there on the streets may be more decayed outwardly than the unsaved businessman. But both are dead in sin. And one corpse can be moved or more dead than another. Dead is dead. This means that our world is one vast graveyard filled with people who are dead while they live. That's where we get the phrase, the walking dead. The walking dead. Timothy talked about that. Book of Timothy made reference to that in 1 Timothy chapter 5, verse 6. It says, but she who give herself to one pleasure is dead even while she lives. Even while we are walking around, living and breathing, we're walking around, living and breathing in a world that's full of spiritually dead people. Why is this? Because of trespasses and sin. Because of disobedience. This was the beginning of man's spiritual death, his disobedience to the will of God. God said, in the day that thou eatest thereof, thou shalt surely die, in Genesis 2 and 17. But then Satan came along and said, you shall not surely die, in Genesis 3 and 4. And because Adam and Eve believed this, he, the first man, and the woman, sinned and experienced immediate spiritual death and ultimately physical death. They disobeyed God. Sin causes man to be disobedient toward God. And since that time, mankind has lived in disobedience to God. And there are three forces that encourages man in his disobedience. Those three forces are the world, the devil, and the flesh. The world, or the world system, puts pressure on each person to try to get him to conform. That's why in Romans we are encouraged not to do that. Romans 12 and 2 said, don't be conformed to this world, but be transformed by the renewing of your mind. Don't be conformed to this world. That's what the world, the devil, and the flesh wants you to conform to, this world's system. Now, Jesus was not of this world, and neither are the people of God. Look at let's go to John. That's John chapter 8 and 23. It says, and he was saying to them, you are from below, I'm from above. You are of this world, I'm not of this world. I am not of this world. He goes on in verse chapter 17 and verse 14 to say, I have given them your word, and the world has hated them because they are not of the world, even as I am not of the world. Jesus is not of the world, and those who surrender to him as Lord and Savior do not belong to this world either. We are separated from the world because we have surrendered to Jesus as Lord and have established intimacy with God. But the unsaved person, either consciously or unconsciously, is controlled by the values and by the attitude of this world. Now, the devil,
the devil, he is the spirit that now worketh in the children of disobedience. We see that in Ephesians chapter 2 and verse 2. The devil is the spirit that now worketh in the children of disobedience. Who are the children of disobedience? They are the ones who have not surrendered to God. They're still living in opposition to God, refusing to accept God's offer, will not be obedient to God and accept his son. He said, God said that he loved us so much that he gave us his only begotten son, so whoever believeth in him shall not perish, shall not be controlled by the spirit that worketh in the children of disobedience, shall not be controlled by this world system, shall not perish but have everlasting life. Everlasting life is separation from being controlled by this world system, separated from those who are disobedient to God. The devil is the spirit that now worketh in the children of disobedience. Now, this does not mean that Satan is personally at work in the life of each unbeliever. Satan can't do that because Satan, as a created being, is limited. He is limited in time and space. Now, unlike God, who is omnipresent, God is everywhere present at the same time. Satan is not. He does not possess is a incommunicable attribute of God. That's an attribute of God that God does not share with anyone, with anybody. His omnipresence is one of his incommunicable attributes. Now, Satan does not have omnipresence, and Satan can't be in all places at one time. But because he has associates, because of his demonic associates, what do I mean by his demonic associates? Go to Ephesians, in Ephesians chapter 6, and verses 11 and 12. Where we read, put on the full armor of God so that you'll be able to stand firm against the schemes of the devil. The schemes of the devil. That could be associated to the world system. The schemes of the devil. For our struggle is not against flesh and blood, but against rulers, against the powers, against the world forces of this darkness, and against the spiritual forces of wickedness in heavenly places. That is Satan's associates. That is Satan's associates. That is his associates, his demonic associates, and his power over the world system. He has power over this world system. We see that in John chapter 12 and verse 31, it says, now judgment is upon this world. Now the ruler of this world will be cast out. He is the ruler of the world system. He is Satan, is the ruler of the world system. And he has associates that he uses to exercise his authority over the world system. Now, Satan influences. He influences what? The lives of all believers. And you know what? He does his absolute best to influence believers. He wants to make people children of disobedience. He himself was disobedient to God. So guess what he wants? He wants everybody else to join him in his punishment for disobeying God by doing what the same thing he did, disobey God. Now, one of his chief tools for getting people to disobey God is lies.
He is a liar, according to John 8:44, that is. And it was his lie at the beginning of human history. Ye, that lie that he said told Eve, ye shall not surely die. It was Satan's lie that plunged the human race into sin, that caused the human race to become children of disobedience. It was Satan's lie that did it in the beginning of human history. You shall not die. The unsaved multitudes in today's world system disobey God. Why? Because they believe the lies of the devil. When a person believes and practices a lie, he becomes a child of disobedience. And that's where we all were. We all were. We all were. That is one of the forces that causes men to be separated from God, spiritually separated, is Satan. Now, the flesh is the third force. We just talked about Satan, the devil, and the world. Now, the flesh is the third force that encourages the unbeliever to disobey God. By the flesh, you know, Paul is not talking about our body. He's not talking about the skin that covers our bones. Because of itself, the body is not sinful. Now, the flesh refers to that fallen nature that we were born with, that wants to control the body and the mind and make us disobey God. We often hear that referred to as man being a free moral agent, man having the ability to make his own choices, to make his own decisions. The flesh refers to that part of man, refers to that fallen nature that we were born with that wants to control the body and the mind and make us disobey God. One evangelist friend made an announcement. He says, why your dog does what it does? And of course, many dogs lover came out to hear him. That's going to be the subject of his message. Why your dog does what it does. And people came out to hear that message. And what he had to say was obvious, but it's also far too often overlooked. Far too often. A dog behaves like a dog because he has a dog's nature. If somehow you could transplant into the dog the nature of a cat, his behavior would change radically. Why does a sinner behave like a sinner? Because he has the nature of a sinner. Look at Psalms 51, verse 5. It says, behold, I was brought forth in iniquity, and in sin my mother conceived me. Again in Psalms, this time 58:3. If we read, the wicked are estranged from the womb. These who speak lies go astray from birth. A child don't lie because he is taught to lie. A child lies because he was born a liar. This sinful nature, the Bible calls the flesh, born in iniquity and sin, estranged, separated from God, from the womb.
That is the state of man, and it, outside of the death, burial, and resurrection of Jesus Christ, which was set in play before the foundation of the world, so that all of those who accept Jesus as Lord and Savior could return into an intimate relationship with God. Outside of that, no man can ever be anything but a liar, a child of wrath. It's no wonder that the unsaved person is disobedient to God. He's controlled by the world, the flesh, and the devil, the three great enemies of God. And he can't change his own nature, or of himself, or of yourself, or of myself. Neither can we overcome the world, the devil. We need outside help.

except we accept him as Lord and as Savior, we'll forever be children of disobedience, controlled by the devil, the world, and the flesh, enemies of the very God we claim to serve. Come on back tomorrow. In Jesus' name, amen.

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Storm came. The lightning started flashing. The young man that was driving the car lost control of the automobile. Ran off the road, and everybody was all right except him. They got out of the car, and just across the dirt road was a white house. They took him across there to that white house and knocked on the door, and the white lady came to the door and said, "Can I help you?" They said, "Ma'am, if you just let us, our brother just got in an accident. We want to just come in and make a telephone call. We want to call the doctor." They walked in, and daughter got on the phone, and the phone kept ringing, and there was no answer. Finally, somebody picked up the phone and said, "I'm sorry, but the doctor's not here. He's out on his rounds." Somebody say yes here. Well, the daughter put that phone down and went back into the living room. And the little children, they were sitting there crying. They were all sitting there crying. And by that time, grandmama had got out of the car. She made her way across that dirt road, and she walked up to it and just opened up the screen door. And she peeped in and she said, "How's my son doing?" And they told her, said, "Mama, we tried to call the doctor, but he was out on his rounds." She said, "Child, let me come in." She walked in and she looked at that white lady. She said, "Ma'am, do you have a closet?" She said, "Ma'am, do you have a closet?" The white lady looked at her and said, "If you want to use the phone, you can use the phone." She said, "No, ma'am, I don't want to use the phone, but I want to call my doctor, and I need to go to your closet." Wait a minute. She made her way to that closet, and there was just enough room for her to get in there. She walked in that closet. The children were walking behind her. She walked in that closet, and she closed the door, and before she talked to the Lord, she said this.

my room.

0: I want to see, listen, I want to see the hands of you that know him to be a doctor in the sick room. If you know he's a doctor, let me hear you say yes. Well, grandmama came out that closet and she made her way back to the living room. And everybody was just singing and praising the Lord. The children had gotten happy. The white lady had gotten happy. And while they were praising the Lord, there come a knock on the door. There was a knock on the door. They were just praising the Lord. Daughter ran to the door and said, "Who is it?" The man that was standing at the door said, "Listen, little girl, I'm the doctor. If you don't mind, I was just in these bars and I needed a place to turn into. Would you mind if I come in?" He walked in that room. She just raised her voice and said this.
1: There is God.

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Let me hear you say yes. If you know him to be a doctor, say yes. If you don't mind, help us sing one chorus. Hey, it's joy. Come on, say it.

Listen. The Lord wanted America to know that there was an old lady in Statesboro, Georgia, that knew what it was to have Jesus to come in a room

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He leads me beside still waters. He restoreth my soul. 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And sometimes, the soul doesn't get the notice. It has a hole in it due to things that's happened in the past. Hurt, abuse, molestation. But we want to speak to you today and tell you that God wants to heal the hole in your soul. Some people's actions are not because their spirit is wrong, but it's because the past has left a hole in their soul. May this wisdom help you get over your past and remind you that God wants to heal the hole in your soul. I have my sister, Leandria, here. She's going to help me share this wisdom and tell this story.

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Amen. 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So I'm speaking for all of you listening, starting here, starting now. The things that hurt you in the past will control your future. Starting now, this is a new day. This is your Exodus. You are officially

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storms of life got your back against the wall, I want you to give me a call right now at 1-877-KUTAMA or hit me up at kutama.com. That's KOOTAMA. Call me. Let me bless you. 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
1: I'd like to welcome everybody to the Let Me Bless You Radio broadcast. I'm your host, Utama, in Jesus' mighty name. Amen. Hallelujah. I'd like to send a special shout out to my brothers over there at Fireside, Brother Marty Beavers, and also the Lieutenant David Stokes, also the Doctor, and also David Presley, and also my good friend, Dennis Ross. Hallelujah. Praise Jesus. Also, I'd like to send another special shout out to my good sister over there in Canada, and my brothers and sisters over there that are streaming by the internet, Mary Ann Moran. Praise Jesus. Hallelujah. Also, I'd like to send another special shout out to Missy Lane Moore, and also Koo. In Jesus' mighty name, amen. Let's go to prayer, y'all. In Jesus' mighty name, amen. Father, in the name of Jesus, I just pray right now for your ability to bring forth your word. Not by might, nor by power, but by your spirit, your majesty, in Jesus' name. Hallelujah. I pray in the name of Jesus for those that have an ear to hear and listen to what the Spirit is saying in the mighty name of Jesus. Hallelujah. Open their hearts and their minds and their eyes to your word, Father God. Let it be electrified in their spirits, Lord God Almighty, because the word of God is alive and is quick and powerful and sharper than any two-edged sword in Jesus' name. I pray for those that are going through right now, those that are suffering, those that are out there that are lost a loved one, Father God, in the name of Jesus. Your word declares, yea, though we walk through the shadows of valley of death, we'll fear no evil, for thou with us, the rod, the staff, they comfort us. I pray that you comfort them, Father God. I pray for your ministering spirits to be loose, to minister to them. In Jesus' mighty name, I pray that you send forth laborers across their path, hallelujah, to comfort them as well and to encourage them in Jesus' mighty name, Lord. Hallelujah. I pray in the name of Jesus, Father God, that you cause the coronavirus to dry up and wither away, Lord God Almighty, in the name of Jesus, Lord. And I just pray that you, many will be turned to righteousness. Many eyes will be open and ears be acceptable to the true glorious gospel of Jesus Christ to let them understand that it is end times right now in Jesus' mighty name. Hallelujah. I pray that all needs be met according to your riches and glory by Christ Jesus, Lord. Hallelujah. In Jesus' name I pray. Amen. Hallelujah. Listen, my brothers and sisters, the Bible called it perilous times. In Jesus' name, amen. Hallelujah. It is end times right now. You know what's taking place? Hallelujah. Is one of a major sign, hallelujah, of the end times in the beginning. God always sent, hallelujah, a forerunner before something take place. In Jesus' name, amen. Hallelujah. Let's go to Matthew 24. Matthew 24, amen, starting with verse number 1. Or you want to get your Bible and read along, that's good too. Also, I'd like to send another special shout out to Brenda Martin. Praise Jesus, sister. God bless you. Hallelujah. Amen. That's Matthew 24, starting with verse number 1. Hallelujah. Amen. And it reads, and Jesus went out and departed from the temple, and his disciples came to him for to show him the building of the temple. And Jesus said unto them, see ye not all these things? Verily I say unto you, there shall not be left here one stone upon another that shall not be thrown down. And as he sat upon the Mount of Olives, the disciples came unto him privately and saying, tell us, where shall these things be? And what shall be the sign of thy coming of the end of the world? Hallelujah. Okay. Now, Jesus is going to riff off some things that's going to be taking place. Hallelujah. Just before he come back. Amen. In Jesus' mighty name, and set up the kingdom. Now, after the 7-year tribulation period, my friends. And now this is what Jesus said. And this is answered. And Jesus answered and said unto them, take heed that no man deceive you. Hallelujah. Deceive. We know that's one of the enemy's tools, one of Satan's tools that he pulled out of his arsenal to deceive people, to tell people to go the wrong way. And if you're going the wrong way, you're what? Lost. If I was to ask you to tell me how to get to the airport, Metropolitan Airport, hallelujah, and I gave you the wrong directions, I told you to take 75 north, hallelujah, you'll run right into it. Well, you be riding, my friends, because you ain't 75 going north, ain't going to run you into the Metropolitan Airport.
2: Hallelujah. So in other words, you're going the wrong way. You got the wrong directions. A lot of folks out there got the wrong directions in Jesus' name. Amen. Hallelujah. Hallelujah. Jesus said, I'm the way, the truth, and the life. No man can come unto the Father but by me. In Jesus' name. Amen. Let me continue to read, my friends. And he said, and ye shall hear of wars and rumors of wars. See that ye not be troubled, for all these things must come to pass, but the end is not yet. For nations shall rise up against nations, and kingdom against kingdoms, and there shall be famines and pestilence and earthquakes in diverse places. Hallelujah. All these are the beginning of sorrow. Beginning of sorrow, my friend. In Jesus' my name, amen. Hallelujah. Hallelujah. The beginning of sorrow. Now, what we're going to do is we're going to rewind, and we're going to go back to the book of Genesis. Hallelujah. Now, if you read further down in the scriptures, hallelujah, Jesus said, hallelujah, that it's going to be just like the days of Noah. Hallelujah. Amen. They're going to be eating and drinking and giving in marriage. Luke 21. Hallelujah. Matthew 24. Hallelujah. Listen, let me tell you something, my friends. Hallelujah. The book of Genesis, when God told his servant Noah that he was going to destroy the world and he needed him to build a boat, an ark, hallelujah, and he built the ark, him and his three sons, and also you know that he hired people to help him do that because that was a big-sized boat, y'all. Hallelujah, amen. He hired people to help him build that ark, amen. And don't you know these guys was around him every day building the ark, all inside the ark. Hallelujah. Amen. And you know what? They didn't even get on. They had the chance to get on. And God sent them a big sign. He sent everybody a big sign at that time. You know what the sign was? Well, you know, before Adam and Eve sinned, the animals were tame. In other words, they used to lay down with each other or whatever. It wasn't. They weren't all wild, okay? But when Adam and Eve sinned, sin fell on the whole entire human race. And not only that, but the sin fell on the planet Earth. Hallelujah. Don't you know, before they sinned, it wasn't even no weeds. Hallelujah. Amen. But nevertheless, hallelujah, sin fell on the entire human race. Amen. Men were wicked. Hallelujah. Amen. And God said, listen, I got to send the judgment. Somebody say send the judgment. Hallelujah. Look at what's taking place right now. Wake up, my friends. Hallelujah. Listen, this is a big sign of the end times, my friend. Hallelujah. Hey, amen. And it's happening all over the world. Okay? Now, the big sign, hallelujah, well, the animals were tame, but sin fell on the whole entire human race. So, you know, or they were wild. Okay? Now, the sign God sent them, hallelujah, was the animals aborting the ark. Hallelujah. Together. Hallelujah. In harmony. And don't you know those folks was out there, they seen that? Don't you know they made mockery of Noah? Hallelujah. That old man, he crazy. He don't know what he's talking about. What is that thing he building out there? Because you know it ain't never rain. Now, you know, a guy used to, the mist, hallelujah, like you see the fog out there, that used to water the plants and stuff. Amen. Hallelujah. That's what God used to water the plants. Hallelujah. Until he started letting it rain. In Jesus' name, amen. Hallelujah. They had a chance, hallelujah, to get on the ark. Noah, you know Noah was a preacher of righteousness. You know he's preaching to them, but they ignored him. Hallelujah. Amen. They ignored him. Hallelujah. It was business as usual. Hallelujah. The signs was there. The sign was there. Hallelujah. The ark was another sign. You see this big old boat. You never seen nothing like this before. And it's right there online, and they building it. Hallelujah. Amen. Then, when the truth came, which was the water, it started raining. Hallelujah. When the water got up to probably their knees, they came and started knocking on the ark. And now it's Mr. Noah. They was making fun of him and calling him crazy. Now it's Mr. Noah. Hey, can me and my family get on? You know what? It was too late. You know the ark represents Jesus Christ. The Old Testament is a shadow of what's to come. The ark represents Jesus Christ. When you're in Jesus Christ, you're saved. Hallelujah. Saved from what? God's judgment. Amen. The wages of sin is death, but the gift of the Lord is eternal life through our Lord and Savior, Jesus Christ, my friends. Hallelujah. Saved. Don't you know Jesus Christ is the empire of life, my friend? Hallelujah. And he called you a save when you asked him to come into your heart and forgive him for your sins. Hallelujah. Because his blood is what does it. It cleanses us from all sin. The Bible declares without the shedding of blood, there's no remission of sin. Hallelujah. Amen. And don't you know that, look, listen, you know, everybody always, you know, well, God is a God of love. But God got another side, too. A lot of folks don't like to hit the other side. Oh, how could God let that happen? In Jesus' mighty name, amen. Well, Adam started it all. Then, you know, you got the devil that's on the planet in Jesus' mighty name, amen. Hallelujah. He here to take you out. John 10:10, the Satan come to steal, kill, and destroy. Hallelujah. That's his job. That's what he do. In Jesus' mighty name, amen. Now, we know in the book of Exodus, hallelujah, where God sent the plagues. God will send a plague, my friend. He sent 10 of them. Hallelujah, amen. In Egypt and to Pharaoh, hallelujah. And the last one he sent got his attention. He let the people go. Amen. Well, God always sent a forerunner. Amen. He sent all those the minor plagues. Well, they weren't really minor, but the plagues. He sent plague after plague after plague. Then the big boy came. Hallelujah. Moses, his commando, he told go take a lamb, which represents Jesus Christ, our Lord and Savior, without spots, wrinkles, or blemishes. He told the Israelites to drain the blood, take the blood, and put it on the doorpost, hallelujah, and roast the lamb and eat it, and put the blood on the doorpost, and when the death angel comes through, he's going to pass over. Somebody say Passover. Pass over their house. In other words, hallelujah, the death angel went on down the street and to those who didn't have the blood. You know, that represents the blood of Jesus, my friend. Hallelujah. The Old Testament is a shadow of what's to come. The blood. The blood is what saves you. The blood is what covers you. Don't you know the blood of Jesus is so powerful? Oh, my goodness. In Jesus' name, amen. Hallelujah. We got so many weapons, my friend. The Bible says the weapons of our warfare are not carnal, but they're mighty through God to the pulling down of strongholds. We got so many weapons, we can't even use them all. Hallelujah. But I tell you what, the blood and the name, hallelujah. The name, the blood, is powerful, my friends. You need to loose the blood of Jesus in the atmosphere, in the air that you breathe, wherever the soles of your feet should tread. I declare the blood of Jesus, hallelujah, all over my family members and my loved ones. Hallelujah. I declare the blood of Jesus over everybody that's listening right now. Hallelujah. I plead the blood. I loose the blood of Jesus in the atmosphere, in the air that we breathe, in Jesus' mighty name. You believe that? Oh, you better believe it. Hallelujah. Amen. No evil should befall us, neither any plague come to our dwelling. You believe that? Oh, you better know it in Jesus' name. Amen. Hallelujah. Amen. It's time to start speaking the word, my friends. Hallelujah. The Bible says be instant in season and out of season. Hallelujah. And these are perilous times, my friend, in Jesus' mighty name. Amen. But listen, hallelujah. Sit tight. Don't go nowhere. I'm going to go to commercial, and I'm opening up the phone lines. You got any questions? You need some prayer? I want you to call me right now. I'm live in the studio, my friend. This ain't no taping. I'm live in the studio, my friend, and you can call me at 313-871-6095. You get a busy signal, call me right back, would you please, at 313-871-6094. I'm live in the studio, ready to petition God just for you, my friend. Sit tight. Don't go nowhere. I'll be right back.
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2: If you just tuned in, to the Let Me Bless You radio broadcast. I'm your host, Kutama. In Jesus' name, we're coming out of the book of Matthew, chapter 24. We're talking about end times, which is it is right now. Hallelujah. Listen, none of us that's living, let me speak for those that are not all that old, whatever, ain't never experienced this, and it's hitting the whole world, my friend, in Jesus' mighty name. Amen. And the book of Isaiah, chapter 60, hallelujah, tells us that gross darkness is coming upon the face of this earth, and it's here right now. You know, and it's going to get darker and darker, my friends, in Jesus' mighty name. Amen. Hallelujah. Everything is being shaken right now. It's going to be shaken. Hallelujah. You need to have your life grounded and rooted. Hallelujah. On the rock, which is Jesus Christ, my friend. Hallelujah. Amen. Because he will bring you through the storm. Amen. He will be in the boat with you. In Jesus' mighty name, amen. Now, we see a lot of folks, businesses are collapsing and all that, my friend. Hallelujah. Things are taking place right now where your heart is at. Hallelujah. The Bible says, hallelujah, where your heart is, that's where your treasures will be. You need to give your heart to Jesus. If you never accept Jesus Christ, your Lord and Savior, I want to give you the opportunity to do that right now in Jesus' mighty name. Amen. You need to have the blood upon your life. You need to have the blood upon your house. In Jesus' name, your family members and loved ones in Jesus' mighty name. Somebody got to stand in the gap. Hallelujah. Why not you? Why don't you ask Jesus Christ to come in your life and forgive you for your sins? Hallelujah. You intercede for your family members and loved ones in Jesus' mighty name. Amen. Hallelujah. Listen, the Bible says if you confess with your mouth and believe with your heart that Jesus Christ rose from the dead, you shall be saved. Repeat after me, would you please? Say, Father, in the name of Jesus, I believe that Jesus Christ died on the cross at Calvary for my sins. Lord Jesus, come into my heart. Forgive me for my sins. From this day forth, I'll serve you. Your word says, if I confess with my mouth and believe in my heart that you rose from the dead, I shall be saved. With my mouth, confession is made. With my heart, I believe unto righteousness. I believe that you died, you were buried, you rose again on the third day, you shed your precious blood for my sins, and I accept the sacrifice. Thank you, Lord Jesus, for coming into my heart and forgiving me for my sins, blotting out my transgression and washing me thoroughly for my iniquities. I make you the Lord of my life right now. In Jesus' name, amen. Listen, if you pray that prayer, you need to get your Bible, get the Bible believing church, the church that believe the Bible, from the book of Genesis to the book of Revelations. Listen, Ecclesiastes chapter 7, verses 8. Better is the end of a thing than the beginning thereof. Remember, warriors, always keep your sword drawn and your armor on. For many are the afflictions of the righteous, but the Lord deliver by them all. Hallelujah. Get your life and with the anchor. Hallelujah. Get in. Get on the ark, my friends. Listen, hallelujah. Thank you for tuning in to the Let Me Bless You radio broadcast. I'm your host, Kutama. Hallelujah. Until next time, hallelujah. You be blessed, my friends. In Jesus' name, amen.

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That's KOOTAMA. Call me. Let me bless you. Let me pray for you.

Praise the Lord. God bless you. Welcome to God's House of Deliverance radio broadcast with Pastor Elijah Harrell Jr., where our goal is to encourage, uplift, and to help, and to show you by the way of the Word of God how to live a Christian life and to be ready for our soon coming King. God bless you. And now our pastor, Pastor Elijah Harrell Jr.

Praise the Lord. God bless you. Amen. We are so thankful to be here on today and thankful for you that are listening out there in radio land. God bless you. Amen. And we just praise and magnify God for you. Amen. And praise God for today, for today is the day that the Lord has made, and we will rejoice and be glad in it. Amen. We're so thankful on today. Amen. For the many blessings that God has blessed us with. Amen. The number one thing, as usual, as every morning that our eyes pop open, is the fact that our eyes did pop open, that we still breathing, that we still here, that we're still alive, and we're thankful. Amen. We're being seen and not viewed. Amen. We thank God. Amen. That they're not preparing us for a funeral service or homegoing service. Amen. But we thank God that we are alive. Amen. We're moving. May not move the way we want to move. May not talk the way we want to talk. May not even look the way we want to look. Oh, look out now. But God has been good to us. Amen. And we're so thankful that he has been. Amen. It's been a blessing. Amen. It's been so much that's been going on. Amen. We just thank God. Amen. So much good stuff. Good stuff. Good stuff. Amen. Good stuff. Amen. And we thank God for it. Amen. We just stand on the word of God. Amen. And we're trusting and believing God. Amen. No matter what they say about, oh, the prices, the economy is so much better now. And there's so many jobs to be had now. Amen. You know, you got Amazon laying off over 30,000 workers. What happened to those jobs? You got food prices keep soaring, keep going high. When you go in one week, it's $5 for this, and you go in the next week. Amen. And then like tripled. Amen. It's almost $15. I'm like, what is going on? Amen. Gas prices, they fluctuating. Amen. They stand between $4 and $5. Amen. But God is still good. Amen. And God will bless you where you're at. Amen. Whatever your situation, God will take care of you. Amen. Philippians 4:19 always tells us, my God shall supply all your need according to his riches and glory. Amen. And to understand that him supplying a need, you understand about the Apostle Paul as he was traveling throughout Philippi and Corinth. Amen. And Colossus and these different places that he was going to, that there was always a need, but God supplied the need that Paul had at that time, no matter what it was, whether it was money, whether it was food, whether it was clothing. Amen. No matter what it was, whether it was even help. Amen. Others stepped in and helped out. Timothy, amen, was one that stepped up. Amen. And took on the ministry. Amen. And Paul went to be a blessing to him and a help to him. Amen. Amen. And it's a blessing to be a blessing to others. Amen. But this blessed Paul greatly, and he understood when he was in Philippi, and he told him that God will supply the need. Amen. The young man there supplied Paul with everything that he needed. Amen. Paul didn't know he was going to be supplied with those things. He had a need for them. Amen. But God touched the man's heart to give. God will bless people to give unto you, to give into your bosom. Amen. And I thank God for it. Listen, we're not going there to that part. Amen. We got something for you on today. Amen. But God is good, and we want you to know that he's good, that he will take care of you. My God shall take care of us. That's why we have to continue to look to the hills from which cometh our help. Our help doesn't come from the government. Our help comes from the Lord. Our help doesn't come from those around us. It comes from the Lord. Amen. And he, in turn, will bless those to bless us. Amen. And then cause you to be a blessing. Hallelujah. Amen. To others. Amen. That's the way that thing works. Amen. That's the way God works. Amen. And we want to be in the will of the Lord by studying and reading his word. Amen. And staying, amen, current with his word. Amen. Why? Because the Bible, and I want you to remember this, get this in your memory and print it upon your heart. Put it in your mindset. You know, if you got to write it, up on the tables of the eyelets, like Moses told the people to do, or God told Moses to do to tell the people. Amen. Write up on the front lids of the eyelets. The Bible, the acronym is Basic Instructions Before Leaving Earth. Again, Basic Instructions Before Leaving Earth. You need to know that. Amen. This is your instruction booklet. And we need to read it. Amen. You don't take and put together anything that you bring in, any type of furniture or any type of thing that you're doing with your car. You take and read an instruction manual. You figure you read that book. Amen. You find out what you need to do and what you have to do. You're putting together your stereo system or your TV system.
they call it something else, and I can't think of what that is. But you put those things together, but you read the manual. Amen. You find, matter of fact, they tell you, read manual before starting to put the thing together. Amen. What's the sense of trying to put it together? Say, oh, I got this. I don't need the book. Amen. And you put it together, and you got all these pieces left over here. And now you got a mess because you got your TV sitting up on the stand. You didn't put all the pieces together, and a week later, you're wondering why your TV is broken on the floor. Well, there's a reason why it's broken on the floor. You didn't read the instruction manual. The same way you do with the baking a cake. If you're baking a cake, you read the recipe. You read how it's put together. Amen. You put the exact same measurements that the book tells you to do. And that's what you put into the oven. And you figure you do it on your own. Now, there are many that have a photographic memory that can memorize it and just go, boom, and put it together. Amen. Now, way back in the day, in Grandma's day, amen, Big Mama's day, amen, when they were baking cakes and making cakes before there were recipe books and putting down recipes, this is where the recipes came from and the books came from, because they wrote down what they put in. Amen. But they knew the exact measurements. They knew if they could eye it, they take a look at it. They didn't, measuring cups, didn't have those. Amen. They just look and know, this is what I got to put in another flour. This is what I got to put in another baking soda. This is what I have to put in another salt and the sugar. This is what I have to put in. These different things I have to put in. And that thing we're getting to cook, amen, smell good, amen, kick it out the oven, throw the icing on there and slice it up. Amen. Or just ate it the plain the way it was, however it may have been. Amen. Whether it's peach cobbler cake. Amen. No matter. I know I'm making y'all hungry now. Let me stop. Amen. But you follow the instructions. That's what you do. So you follow the instructions so that it comes out the way that it's supposed to come out. Amen. And it's not messed up. That's the way it is in God, with the word of God. We have to follow these instructions that he's left on record for us. Amen. Why? Because we want to make heaven our home, and that's what we're going to do. Amen. In the book of St. John, the second chapter, that was a golden nugget for you. But in the book of St. John, the second chapter, amen, and the 23rd verse, you'll find these words. Now, when he was in Jerusalem at the Passover, in the feast day, many believed in his name when they saw the miracles which he did. But Jesus did not commit himself unto them, because he knew all men. Because he knew all men, and needed not that any should testify of man, for he knew what was in man. He didn't need nobody to tell him about any man, and no man to tell another man about another man, because he knew all men. He knew everything about everybody already. He knew that, and he wanted them to know that. I don't have to hook up with you because I know you. I don't have to follow after you. You need to follow after me. But I don't need to be the one where I'm trying to push you up. God's going to bless you no matter what. But when you get in your mind and in your heart that I'm going to do this because it's going to be a benefit to me, then there's something wrong with that. Amen. You have people that use people. You don't want to be used, and you don't want to use nobody. Amen. But we're all in this together. Amen. And Jesus wanted us to know through this little lesson here that he's given us to give you on today, that he knows you. Jesus knows you. He knows all about you. You can't go nowhere where you think he can't see you or don't know what you're doing. He knows everything about you. He knew what you were doing and what you were going to do. Amen. Before you were born, before you were conceived in your mother's womb, he knew. Amen. Generations before you were even thought about, he already knew. He knew it because he went to the cross to die for the world. He went to the cross to redeem man back to God. So he already knew. And guess what? He knew the debauchery you would get into. He knew the messes you would be in. He knew the mistakes that you would make. He knew all these things. But yet he did it anyway. He says again, but Jesus did not commit himself unto them, because he knew all men. And needed not that any should testify of man. For he knew what was in man. God knows you. He knows all about you. Amen. And because he knows you and knows all about you, he loves you.
And he wants you to know, because he loved you enough that he gave of himself. Amen. Gave up his life just for you. And it's amazing how that people today, knowing, and they know this, we know this. The Bible lets us know in St. John 1:1, amen, that he was in the world. Amen. And the world knew him not. Amen. And it didn't know him, but he knew all of us already, because in the beginning, the Word was with God, and the Word was God, and the Word became flesh and dwelt among us. So he knew everything about us already. Now, over in the book of Psalms, 139th division of Psalms, amen, because he knew us and knows all about us, he lets us know a few things. Amen. Psalms 139, just turning over there right now. Generally, I have it already ready. Amen. It took a little time to pop up. But he says, O Lord, thou hast searched me and known me. He knows you. He searched you and he knows you. Knows all about you. You killed my dog, I'm going to kill your cat. He already knows you want to kill his cat, because he knew the man, a woman, a boy, a girl that killed your dog. So he knows them already and he knows you. Excuse me, some things God allows to happen in our life so that we'll see what's in us that needs to come out of us. Amen. Even before we commit that, we have to understand. Jesus said, God said, vengeance is mine, saith the Lord. So we have to understand, vengeance is his. And whatsoever right, he will repay. He's going to take care of. Amen. And we have to understand that. And we have to understand that fact. Amen. We can't be looking to get revenge on folk and do things that is obstinate against God. No, we have to stand on the Word of God and trust the knowledge and the wisdom of God in our lives. When we do that, and that's because we read the Word and we know the Word and we find out what the Word says. But when we get it in our own minds that this is what I'm going to do and how I'm going to do it, he already knows that. So he's trying to show us something to let us know that, Young man, young woman, you need to get it right with me. Old man, old woman, you need to get it right with me, because I know you. I know your ways. I know you. I know your tendencies and what you think you'll do and what you will do. I know what you think about your family history and what the family would do and how the family. He knows all that. I know about your culture. You know, African American culture and these different other cultures that. You know, we feel we can do anything we want to do because of the culture we come out of or that we're in. No, the culture that we want to be in now, any man being Christ, he is a new creature. He don't say it's ever a new culture. He says a new creature, and a new creature in Christ, which means we become Christ-like, which means we follow after what God's word says. Now, does that mean we can do everything the word says? No, that's not what I'm saying. But then again, yes, it is what I'm saying. Because we should strive to be what God wants us to be. We should strive to be perfect. No, we're not perfect. No man is perfect. There's only be two people in history that I know of that have been perfect. One is Enoch. He walked with God, and he had this testimony, and he was translated because he was not. He was gone. God took him on. He said, this boy is perfect. He got to come on with me now. And he took it. But that shows us the sign of the rapture. When we live according to God's word and live right, amen, when the rapture does occur and does happen, and it will, because the word of God tells us it will and it is, amen, we need to be right in the eyesight of God. Amen. And the other one was Jesus Christ, who walked the earth with no sin. Neither was any guile found in his mouth, but took upon himself the form of a servant, the form of man, to take upon him the sins of the world, to redeem us back to God, and became the perfect sacrifice, and was nailed and hung on the cross for our sins. And he died, but he just didn't stay dead, but he rose again. And when he rose again, he rose with all power in his hand, and he became the redeeming factor for our lives. Amen. And he became our redemption. So through the blood of Jesus Christ, we are redeemed. Amen. So we can make it into heaven if we accept Christ as our personal Savior. Amen. If we live according to what the Word of God tells us. Because look, there are a lot of people running around saying, I'm a Christian.
There are a lot of people running around saying, I'm saved. There's a lot of people running around, amen, telling you all these things, but living their life like hell. Yes, and it's unfortunate. We need to understand that we have to live according to what God's word says. Amen. We just can't say this thing with lip service, but it has to be the actions that we have, how we're living, what we're showing, not only showing the world, but showing God and giving to him. We need to know for surety and understand that, yes, Lord, you're looking at me. Amen. Listen to the rest of this chapter, Psalms 139, this 139th division of Psalms. Amen. He says, the second verse, thou knowest my down sitting and mine uprising. Thou understandest my thoughts afar off. He understands all that. He understands your thoughts, and he sees you. Thou compassest my path and my lying down, and art acquainted with all my ways. Every way that you have, everything that you think you can do, you can get away. He already knows. He knows. But what he wants to do is to change you. But you got to be willing to change. You got to be willing to give up yourself. You got to be willing to change your ways. You got to be willing to change your heart. You got to be willing to have all that change. And he's the only one that can do it. But he's just not going to do it because he wants to do it. He does it because he gives us a choice. Do you want to serve God? Do you want to serve Christ? Do you want to live for the Lord? He gives you that choice. You have the opportunity. Lord, I want to serve you. And when you mean it in your heart, not your brain, you know, because the brain says one thing, the heart does another. But when you mean it in your heart, amen, and you mean it in your spirit, he will change you. I don't care whether you're a drug addict. I don't care whether you're a sex addict. I don't care whether you're a gambling addict. I don't care whether you're a smoking addict. I don't care whether you're a lying addict. I don't care what kind of addict that you are. I don't care what kind of sinner that you are. You're a sinner saved by grace when you allow Christ to save you, when you give up to him, when you say, Lord, I want to be saved. I want to be delivered. He does that for you. So he's acquainted with all our ways. He sees our uprisings and our down sittings. Amen. And he also says, for there is not a word in my tongue, but lo, O Lord, thou knowest it altogether. Every word that you want to tell a lie, he know the lie before you tell it. So don't tell a lie. Just tell the truth. It may hurt and it will hurt. Amen. But it's for your benefit and for your good. Amen. He says, thou hast beset me behind and before and laid thy hand upon me. Such knowledge is too wonderful for me. It is high and I can't attain unto it. Amen. And it is. It's high for us to attain to, but yet we do it because we love the Lord. Amen. We want to be what God wants us to be. We want to get to where God can use us and do what he wants to do in our lives. He said, whither shall I go from thy spirit, or whither shall I flee from thy presence? If I ascend up into the heaven, thou art there. Any and everywhere you go, or where you think you can get away from God, you can't do it because he's there. Thou art there. If I make my bed in hell, behold, thou art there. If I take the wings of the morning and dwell in the uttermost parts of the sea, even there shall thy hand lead me, and thy right hand shall hold me. Amen. We thank God. God knows us. So understand, God knows you. He loves you, and he wants to straighten us out. Amen. Listen, the coming of Jesus is soon. Amen. You're looking at the prices. You're looking at the war in Iran. You're looking at the things that are happening throughout the world. I want you to know all signs are pointing to the return of our Lord and Savior Jesus Christ. Amen. And because he knows us, we need to get ourselves together. Because when he comes back, when daddy says go, he's going to come back. Amen. It's not going to tarry. Amen. And the only one to know when he's coming back is the Father. Amen. So we want to be ready when Jesus comes. Father, in the name of Jesus, Lord, we thank you for this people that have listened intently on today to your word. Oh, God, we thank you for your word. And we pray right now that you save the unsaved, heal the sick and afflicted. In the name of Jesus, Lord, bless us the furthest of this day. Bless your people everywhere. Bless those at the radio station, Lord. I pray your hand be upon them. Oh, God, even as they air the gospel of Jesus Christ over the airways, we thank you, Lord, for their dedication to the station and to you. And we praise you for it. So, Lord, bless us the furthest of this day. And we'll give your name praise, honor, and glory. And it's in Jesus' name we pray. Amen and amen. God bless you. Heaven smile upon you is our prayer. Until next time, this has been Pastor Elijah Harrell Jr. God bless you.

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1: Praise the name of the Lord. Jehovah God, the everlasting Father and our Creator, let us bow our heads in a prayer before we begin this session, part two of praying. Father, in the name of Jesus, we just want to, God, stop and tell you thank you. Glory be to your name. God, you are great. Father, you are worthy to be praised. Father God, we just want to thank you for your great love and your mercy, your kindness, Lord, your tender compassion. Thank you, Father, that your grace, Lord God, and mercy is renewed every day. Oh God, it does not run out. The song said just before, Lord, that you did not erase our future, God. Glory be to God because of our past, Lord, and those that hold on to our past, dear God, remembering past failures and disappointments, the challenges, Lord God, that you brought us through. Father God, for that we say thank you and have mercy on them, Lord. We are praying, Father God, that you will forgive us of all of our debts. Hallelujah. As we forgive our debtors, Lord God, don't let us hold any grudges in our heart. David said, if we regard iniquity in our heart, that you will not hear our prayers. God, we're praying today, not only for ourselves, but our family, our spouses, our children, God, grandchildren, parents. Oh, Lord God, look on our siblings, Father, aunts and uncles, nieces, nephews, and cousins, God. Lord, while we're looking on our family naturally, look on the spiritual family, God. Those, Father, who are standing in high places, dear God, making intercession through the Holy Ghost, Father God, for the sheep of the flock. Oh, God, look on the pastorship. Look on the bishopric, Lord. All the elders, God. Ministers, Lord. Glory be to God. Deacons, oh, Father God. All nationalities. Hallelujah. Races, God. Look on every denomination. Oh, God, let us all conform, Lord God, to the image of the Almighty God. You have one heaven, Lord. There's only one hell, Father God, where we will go. Let us spend eternity, God, with thee as we do that which is right, pleasing, holy, and acceptable in your sight. Father, touch bodies that are sick. Touch hearts that are broken. Hallelujah. Because of sickness, because of death, bereavement, and grief. Heal, heal, heal, oh God. By your stripes we are healed. Oh, Father God, we are healed today by the precious blood of the Lamb. Lord God, the blood of Jesus shall never lose its power. Hallelujah, God. Hallelujah. We give glory to you. Thank you, Father, for being with us. Emmanuel, God, with us. Don't leave us. Lord God, you promised never to forsake us. You're married to the backslider. Hallelujah. Bring them back to the throne, oh God. You are seeking, Lord God, searching and hunting, Lord God. Let us do the same for souls for your kingdom. We give you glory, honor, and praise, Lord. These and other blessings we ask in the name of the Father, the Son, and the precious Holy Ghost. In Jesus' name we pray. Let us all say amen. It is well. It is done. If we first have a will in mind, the scripture tells us, it is accepted according to what a man hath, not what he does not have. Faith in our prayers that God is able to do exceeding abundantly above all we ask or think of him according to the power that worketh within us. If you have the Holy Ghost, if you have the Holy Ghost, Jesus said those words. They are written in red. Acts the first chapter and the 8th verse. I thank God for the power of the Holy Ghost. God anointed him with power. He got up out of that grave. They crucified him, buried him. They end up sealing that stone to make sure there was no way possible for his human body to get out of the grave. But he said, destroy his body in 3 days. I'm going to raise it up. God anointed him with power to be resurrection from the grave, resurrected from the grave. Now I tell you, the word says that the spirit which was in Christ Jesus

0: Hallelujah. Thank you, God. Hallelujah for your spirit, the same spirit which was in Christ Jesus. If he be in you, he will quicken your mortal body. We thank God today for this continuation on our subject of prayer. Daily communication with God. This is our part to commune with God on a daily basis, not just once a day, but at least do it morning, noon, and night. Let us seek to talk to God. He said when we seek him with all our hearts, that he will be found of us. So I want to let you know that there are many types of prayers that the prophets of old and apostles prayed in the Bible. There were mothers that prayed for their children to God. There were prayers of suffering. There were prayers of victory, prayers of rejoicing, prayers of love and compassion. And when we pray to God, it is so important for us to know that we must try to have our prayers to be inclusive of our praise, our adoration to God, thanksgiving to God. Before we begin to ask him of so many different things, the model prayer is in St. Matthew, the 6th chapter, verses 9 through 13, where the disciples ask Jesus, Lord, teach us how to pray. And he taught them how to pray. And guess what? They wanted to know how to pray because they noticed that John the Baptist taught his followers how to pray. And the Bible tells us, so that we will gain confidence and faith in praying, just the act of prayer, is that these kind goeth not out but by fasting and prayer. That's in Matthew 17 and 21. There are some hard circumstances and matters in life that we are confronted with and that we face, but we must know that when we add fasting, abstaining from food and drink for a period of time, that we will seek the face of the Almighty God. Jesus said, these kind goeth not out but by fasting and prayer. His disciples could not cast demons out of people, and they was wondering, what is it, Lord? What do we need? What is it? What is missing, perhaps, from our lives? We must realize that spiritually, to connect with God, we must do it with fasting, and we must do it with praying. We cannot talk to God with a dishonest heart. We have to have a pure heart. He said he's nigh them that are of a broken heart and a contrite spirit. That means your spirit is pure. He said, blessed in the Beatitude, blessed are the pure in heart, for they shall be God. Blessed are the peacemakers. You can't be a brawler. You can't be a person that loves to argue and fuss and fight. If you are considering yourself to be a child of God, and if you want your prayers to be answered, you must learn to forgive. Forgive us in the prayer, it says, of our debts, as we forgive our debtors. We're asking God in our prayers for provision. I believe that one person considered the five P's of prayer, the five P's of prayer, where you come into God for prayer and you're doing it in prayer, you're doing it in praise, giving praise and thanksgiving to God. What would you consider as a important part of prayer? What would you consider the most important part of prayer? Once again, there are five purposes or five facets of prayer. And one of them, as we stated, is praise. Give praise to God. don't rob him. He said, I will give my praise to no one else. No one else deserves the praise that we give to God. We want to thank God in our praise. Thank him. Thank you, Lord, for life, for health, for strength. Thank you, Lord, for the materialistic things that we have that are essential for the sustenance of our temporal bodies. Thank him for our homes, our food, for our clothing, our shoes. Thank him for being able to provide things that are necessary to operate our homes and our vehicles. Thank God for providing these things for us. And we have to look at our prayers and ask God to help us to fulfill his purpose for which he has birthed us into this world. Why did we come into this world? We came and God created us to glorify him. We were made in his image and after his likeness. And God wants us to glorify him in our bodies. And if we give our bodies to the Lord, he says that know ye not that your temple is the temple of the Holy Ghost. He does not want us to defile our bodies by sin. But yet, if we sin, the Bible tells us in the Epistle of John, this is the John that is written and listed in the Bible after the scripture of Jude. It comes before Revelation, and it lets us know that we have an advocate with the Father. Aren't you glad that you have a mediator between you and God? Thank and praise God for Jesus. He died so that he can renew and restore the broken relationship that we had with God because of our first forefather, the first human being that God made, which is Adam. So we want to renew our covenant with God that we will go back and restore that fellowship that we had with God. And we do this after we become of age and ask the Lord to come into our life, repent for being a sinner, believing in Jesus Christ as the incarnated Lamb of God who came to be a propitiation for our sins. He came to be the perfect sacrifice because blood had to be shed for the sins of the world. And if we accept that sacrifice of Jesus, Jesus as our Lord and Savior, then the Lord said, he that cometh to me, I will in no wise cast him out. We're almost done here today, but we have a few more minutes, and we want to go through a few more things about prayer. And we're looking specifically, once again, at the Lord's Prayer, found in St. Matthew, and the 6th chapter, verses 9 through 13. We talked about praising God. Lord, you are great. You're worthy, Father God. You're holy, Father. You are righteous. You are powerful, God. And there are words that describe the characteristic and the strength, the love, the mercy of God. He's omnipotent, all-powerful, omniscient. He's all-knowing, God. Omnipresent. God is a God that is present everywhere. I know that you have crossed bridges and you have tried to attempt to climb mountains and tried to crawl out of the valley, the deep and dark, desperate places of your life. Don't look at me, Elder Mumford, that I've always been who I am, where I am. The Bible said, let us grow daily. Let us grow daily and strive to mature to be the Christian, the child of God that God is calling for. But when we stumble and fall, when we sin, and the Bible said everybody has sinned and come short of the glory of God, we try to do things over again. God gives us a second chance. He said in the scripture, in Chronicles 7th chapter, in the 14th verse, 7 Chronicles, if my people, which are called by my name, will humble themselves. Humility is the way. God, he is nigh those of a broken heart, and he resisteth the proud. So you can't be proud when we fall short, even if we're a leader, even if we save, even if we're a parent, even before our children. Don't be ashamed and afraid and too proud to say, Lord, I'm sorry. To your child, I'm sorry. I made a mistake. To your parishioners, your congregations, I'm sorry, I did wrong. Will you forgive me? And mean that sincerely, because godly sorrow, it worketh repentance and not to be repented of. So if you are godly sorry, you're going to shed tears.
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0: God bless you. We thank God for allowing us to be here on this morning. But certainly, this is the day that the Lord hath made, and we will rejoice. We shall be glad in it. Welcome to the 911 Ministries, where yours truly is Evangelist Shepherdess Regina Brown. We're so grateful to be here. Amen. Certainly, this is the day, amen, that the Lord hath made. And no matter what's going on in your life, no matter what the doctors have told you, amen, you got to believe in the report of the Lord. Again, you have been connected to the 911 Ministries, amen, where yours truly, Shepherdess Evangelist Regina Brown, is your host. We thank God for this day. Lamentations, the third chapter, the 21st and the 22nd verse says that it is of the Lord's mercies that we are not consumed, because his compassions fail not. The 23rd verse says that they are new every morning. Hallelujah. Great is thy faithfulness. Good morning. Amen. Good morning. Good morning to all of you all, to all of my sisters and brothers in the Lord, to all of God's people. Praise God. We thank God for another day that he has allowed us to see. There's a song that we sing. God is a good God. Yes, he is. Oh, hallelujah. He's a good God. He's a great God. He's a loving kindness God. He is a tender mercy God. The word of God, I just read, said that his mercies are new every morning. Hallelujah. Great is God's faithfulness. And we thank God on this beautiful June 11th, 2026, 162 days in this beautiful year. Hallelujah. We need to give God glory. Hallelujah. We need to continue to give him praise, because if it had not been for the Lord on our side, people of God, I don't know where we would be. Where would you be? You need to ask yourself, where would I be? Really? You wouldn't be nowhere except the Lord allowed you to be there. But it is because of his loving kindness, hey, and his tender mercies. They are new every morning. That's why we need to wake up, amen, not with the phone in our hand, not trying to see what media we done miss on TikTok and talking and ticking and the Facebook and Twitter and Instagram, amen. But you need to get into the Route 66. Get into the Bible, amen. Glory to God. Get into the Word of God. Study to be quiet. Hallelujah. Amen. It is a 911 atmosphere. Hallelujah. That we are living in, that we are being surrounded by and in. We as people of God need to continue to wake up and know that perilous times are here. We need to know that, Mother Mitchell. Hallelujah. Glory to God. And we thank God. We just honor the Lord, who is our Savior, who is my Redeemer. Oh, praise God. Amen. We just thank God on this morning. Amen. And our hearts are going out to those that are in the hospital, in convalescent homes and mental institutions and rehabilitation centers, those that are out in the streets, those that are homeless, those that are just going through all kinds of life's problems, challenges in your lives, ups and downs. My daughter is still in the hospital. It's over a week now. I believe it was 11 days, amen, 12 days today. But people of God, you need to be encouraged, because God is everywhere. Hallelujah. God is able. You know what? There was a Bounty commercial that said the Bounty paper towel is a quicker picker-upper. But I need to encourage somebody today on June the 11th, 2026, Mother Mitchell, Sister Eubanks, and Brother Eubanks, y'all need to know, come on, Sister Baby, hallelujah, that God is a quicker picker-upper, not a martini, not a wine cooler, not a Miller Lite. Come on, now you got a trip cruising all across the United States of America. But I'm talking about Jesus, Mary's baby, God's only son. He is a quicker picker-upper. Oh, yeah, he'll lift you up. You don't need no weed. You don't need no pills. You don't need to vape. Amen. You don't need to lay up with Tom, Terry, amen, and Susie, but all you need to do is think on the Lord's goodness. Think on what he have already done. Hallelujah. And your soul, I guarantee, would cry out, hallelujah. Lord, I thank you. I thank you for saving me. And the Lord would keep your mind. He said, if you keep your mind on me, I'll keep you in perfect peace. But your mind got to be on the Lord, Mother Mitchell. You got to wake up with the Lord. You got to, throughout the day, think about what the Lord is doing. Not the wars, not what the president, not what the governor's doing, not what the mayor. Come on, not about your bills. Come on, but I come, the 911 come to encourage somebody on today that you got to think on the goodness of Jesus. If he did it then, he can do it right now. He's a right now God. Come on, he's a right now God. Yes, he is. Hallelujah. We need to grab some of these songs, hallelujah. Sing these songs until you open up your blinds. Open up your curtains, hallelujah. The word of God says the joy, hallelujah, of the Lord is. It is means right now. It's happening right now. The joy. Clap your hands, hallelujah. Clap your hands and give God glory. Give him praise, hallelujah, because he is worthy. He said that if you lift me up, he said, I'll draw. I'll do the drawing. I'll draw all men unto me, hallelujah. Not lift up your problems. Not lift up this and that. That is not about Christ, amen. Get your mind off of sadness. Get your mind off of the doom and gloom. But get your mind on Jesus. Get your mind on things that are of a good report. Hallelujah. Oh, praise God. Things that are lovely. Things that are just. Things that are good. Amen. Praise God. Get your mind on Jesus. Amen. Praise God. I'm ready. Hallelujah. Praise God. Amen. And we just thank God on today. Amen. I mean, we are lifting up, amen, my own mother, my daughter. As I mentioned, she is in the hospital. Lift her up before the Lord, my son, my grandchildren, my sisters and my brother, amen, my nieces and nephews all across the country. I have two aunts that I know of, aunts. My aunt, they are Aunt Ida and Aunt Ruth, cousins, and a special tucked-in cousin, amen, Sister Arneva, whom we call Bebe. Amen. All the way in Florida. Thank God for the Landmark Ministries, where Pastor Ball is pastor. Landmark Church of God in Christ. Good Shepherd Missionary Baptist Church. Dr. Reverend Herbert G. Ford. Pfizer Memorial Powerhouse. All the way in Ringo, Louisiana. Pastor John Pierce. We thank God for Sister Charlene and her brother Eugene Banks. They're faithful listeners, and they sow into the 911 ministries. We just thank God, amen. Before we go into prayer, I just want to knock out this announcement that this Sunday, the 911 ministries, that special services is canceled. We're looking forward to have the special celebratory of services of celebrating All Fathers on the 28th of June at 3:00, where Pastor Superintendent Administrative Assistant Michael Hines will be the speaker for this service. Amen. Remember, this Sunday for the 911 Ministries is canceled until the 28th of June, this month, at 3:00. Amen. Where we will be celebrating the fathers, and the speaker will be Superintendent Pastor Administrative Assistant Michael Hines at 3 p.m. You know, we start on time. Amen. But tonight, we will be in a one-hour prayer, 6:30 to 7:30. We will be on the premises at 911 Ministries, Agnes 29201, Agnes in Detroit, Michigan, 48-48141. Amen. That's in Detroit, Michigan. God bless you. Praise God, amen, connecting the prayer. Prayer changes things. And also just want to make mention, amen, about, amen, June 20th and about two, amen, a week. It's just a week away. Hallelujah. Praise God in memory of those Elijah Pfizer. Oh, praise God, amen. Pfizer Day, June 20th, mark your calendars, 2026 from 12 noon to 6 p.m., 26224 Lehigh Street in Inkster, Michigan. There will be vendors, plenty of food, soothing live music, and plenty of fun especially geared toward the youth. When is that going to be? I keep telling you, June the 20th, 2026, from 12 noon to 6 p.m., practically all day, in memory, celebrating the life and the memory of Elder Elijah Fizer. We are remembering his beloved wife, Mother Rebecca Fizer, and their five daughters. Amen. We thank God for how they're carrying the torch. I believe Sister Arneva, amen, is carrying the torch, amen, that her father have done. Amen. Oh, my goodness. It's since 1954. Praise God. Amen. 1954. Amen. So we just thank God, praise God, for the legacy of the late Elder Elijah Fizer. Come and let's have some good old country fire. Amen. Just some good fellowshipping on that day. God bless you. Father God, we just thank you for this time. We thank you for this space, just got but a few minutes. But forgive us of our debts as we forgive our debtors. Lead us not into temptation, but deliver us from evil. We look to you on today, Heavenly Father, because you are the author and the finisher of our faith. Oh, God, I look on all those that are incarcerated, those that are mentally disturbed, those that are going through, by the way, of grieving, bereavement, their hearts are heavy. You're able to lift them up. You're able to comfort them in their time of sorrow. Heavenly Father, look on my own daughter who is in the hospital, touch Courtney, and those that are in the hospital, Sister Cunningham. Heavenly Father, look on her, Heavenly Father. All those that are in the hospital, look on babies and infants. Look on the youth that are out here now. The summer school is over. Protect these children from all hurt, harm, and danger. Protect them from seen and unseen danger. Look on all graduates of 2026. And we thank you now. We thank you. We salute the graduates from universities all the way down to preschool. We thank you for the blood. Look on the evangelist Clarissa, the engineer of this 1440 a.m. Radio. Look on the CEO, the president, oh God, Brother Gil. We thank you for all things. We give you glory. We give you honor. We speak that this day is victorious and that we can do all things but through Christ that gives us the strength. We thank you because the word of God says, and let the redeemed, let the redeemed of the Lord say so. I'm healed. I'm delivered. Come on. Come on, Mother Mitchell. The joy of the Lord is my strength. He said, leap for joy. If you have to sit in your chair and pick them up and put it down, I dare you to do it. I dare you to put your hands together because the word of God says, oh, clap your hands. All ye people, come on, shout with the voice of triumph. Come on, we are victorious. Oh, glory to God. We're not weakling wimps. Hallelujah. We will not bow down. God bless you. My time is up. Remember, God is exalted. Jesus is Lord, and the devil is defeated all day today. Blessings to you.
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Greetings, Metro Detroit. God bless you. Welcome those listening on WMKM in Metro Detroit and around the world. We greet you in the wonderful, wonderful name of Jesus Christ. We're going to be continuing our revival on repenting from breaking God's commandments. Amen. We're going to just be repenting and praying in this broadcast. This is a little different, but we're going to be repenting from sin. Hallelujah. Oh, just invite the presence of the Lord in. Jesus' presence is here. Let's just invite him in. Lord, we invite your presence in. Just lift your hands and let the Lord touch you right now. Oh Lord, we ask for the Holy Spirit to be present in this broadcast so that we can properly repent for our sins. Hallelujah. Well, I'm going to obey the Spirit of the Lord. The Bible says that God commanded his prophets to lift up thy voice like a trumpet and show my people their transgressions. So prior to us praying, I'm going to lift up my voice like a trumpet, as the Word of God says, and show my people their transgressions. The Holy Spirit highlighted to me yesterday a certain sin of idolatry that is popular in the Christian church. It's even popular in the Black American Christian church, the African American Christian church, and that is Greek letter organizations, sororities, fraternities, even Black Greek letter organizations. If you have pledged your allegiance to these organizations, or if you are a Mason or a part of another secret society, you must repent. You must turn away from pledging your allegiance to something other than God. The word allegiance means that you are devoted to it. It is a form of worship. Devotion, deep devotion, is in fact worship. So my question to you is, choose you ye this day whom you will serve. Will you serve the God of Abraham, Isaac, and Jacob, or will you serve the ancient false Greek gods in the past that your sorority or fraternity is trying to make you worship? Amen? These things are false idols. So we're going to actually pray about that, and then I'm going to go into the next sin. Okay, so here we're going to pray. Now you have to have the right heart. The right heart means a sorrowful heart, understanding that it is a sin. So we're going to actually repent of that. We're going to pray that the Holy Spirit would convict you now. And I'm going to lead you in a confession. Amen. Praise the Lord. We're going to pray. Here we go. Lord, forgive me for pledging my allegiance to something that is other than you. I turn my back on my Greek letter organization. I turn my back on my sorority or my fraternity. And I forsake all and I will follow you. Lord, fill me with the Holy Spirit and save me and deliver me from any door that I have opened to ancient ungodly spirits. Purge my heart, my house, my home, my family, my future. Deliver me from the curses associated with idolatry on my bloodline found in the Ten Commandments. Lord, as I obey you, let me experience your mercy as you have stated in the Ten Commandments. In the mighty name of Jesus. Now just lift your hands and thank the Lord. The Lord is going to have you purge your house of artifacts of idolatry related to the Greek letter organizations. Get rid of your jackets. Get rid of your tattoos. They have technology where they can remove the tattoos of the Greek letter gods on your body.
Hallelujah. The Bible says, make no marks on your body for these foreign gods. Praise the Lord. Get rid of the jackets. Get rid of the trinkets. Get rid of the manuals. Forget the dance steps in the mighty name of Jesus. And serve the Lord with all of your heart. Ask the Holy Spirit to purge the very memory of that organization out of your spirit. Glory to God. There is a deeper deliverance for you as well. You may have to seek out those Christians who are experienced in the deliverance ministry. There may still be demonic spirits associated with that, which includes the Masonic order. They're ancient, strong demons. That's why you need more than one person praying for you. Jesus said one can put 1,000 to flight, two can put 10,000 to flight. So you're going to be still surrounded in prayer. Seek out those who are filled with the Holy Spirit so that they can continue to pray over you and cast evil out of your life in the name of Jesus. And I'm going to agree with you in prayer right now. Hallelujah. Lord, remove evil influences, evil spirits, ancient demons, contracts and evil things that would cause the person to be damned, that would cause the person to be frustrated in life. We rebuke it right now in the name of Jesus. Now, a lot of times people join these organizations because they want what? Success and fellowship and brotherhood. But I am here to tell you that you will have success in the Word of God. God tells you how to be successful. God told Joshua, this book of the law shall not depart out of your mouth, but you shall meditate on it that you may observe to do it, and you will have what? Good success. Success is promised those people who keep God's law, keep God's commandments, and God will give you good success. Praise the Lord. We honor the Lord for this first deliverance. Again, glorify God. Obey the instructions of the Holy Spirit by getting rid of any trinket, anything related to that past life. And understand now that the blood of Jesus has washed you. The Bible says God will wash you with the blood of Jesus and purify you and even purge your conscience. Hallelujah. Just thank God for the work of the Holy Spirit. Glory to God. Hallelujah.

The next sin we're going to repent of, we're still focusing on the first commandment, which is thou shalt not commit idolatry. In other words, keep God first. Do not have another source of devotion, another source of allegiance. Now, sometimes people use their time and they devote their time to something other than God. I'm not talking about a job and the things you have to do in your day. I'm talking about the time where you're giving it so much to the place to where God has no time in your life. Parents, I'm talking about children who are on video games. Those video games can lead them to hell. If your child has a dusty Bible, a Bible that they don't read, but they are on their game 24 hours a day, 7 days a week, or they might be on YouTube, they might be on Facebook, they might be on Twitter, they might be on Instagram, they might be on Pinterest, or whatever it is. These things are modern forms of idolatry. Why? Because it takes your allegiance and it takes your time. It takes your attention away from the Ten Commandments. Glory to God. Some people spend their time watching sports, and they can name every player on the sports team, but they don't know the Ten Commandments. Jesus said, God seeks people to worship Him in spirit and in truth. We're going to read the scripture, John, the 4th chapter, verses 23 and 24. And it says, but the hour comes and now is when true worshipers shall worship the Father in spirit and in truth. It says, for the Father seeketh such to worship Him. God is a spirit, and they that worship Him must worship Him in spirit and in truth. What this means is you need the leading of the Holy Spirit. You need to be guided by the Holy Spirit, for the Bible says the Holy Spirit will lead and guide you into all truth. And ladies and gentlemen, the truth that the Holy Spirit will lead you in is the truth of what? Obeying the Ten Commandments. Jesus' first message in the Sermon on the Mount talked about how important it is to keep God's commandments. Glory to God. This which brings me to the last point. There are people listening who are involved in sexual immorality. This is a major problem in the modern church. There are some you believe that you're saved because you believed on Christ, but Jesus said, except you repent, you will likewise perish. I want to warn the unsaved. I want to warn those who are Christians who are involved in sexual immorality. This includes masturbation, pornography, sexual fantasies, watching scenes in movies that are sexual. It includes the lust of your eyes. Hallelujah. It also includes the unnatural sex that happened in Sodom and Gomorrah, bringing it in your marriage bed. Glory to God. You are not supposed to bring the sexual acts of Sodom and Gomorrah in your marriage bed. The Bible says the marriage bed is undefiled until you defile it. Repent of your sins and turn back to God. Glory to God. The Bible says God will judge the whoremonger and the adulterer. Turn away from sexual immorality and repent right now. I feel led of the Holy Spirit. As John the Baptist condemned those who were remarried. If you are remarried, you are living in adultery. The Bible says God joins for life. You can't go to a secular judge and get divorced and now get with someone else. This is adultery and it leads to hell. If you don't want to perish in hell, separate from sexual immorality, which includes adultery through remarriage. Those preachers who have people following you in your congregation who are living together and who are unmarried, or who are living together and who are remarried, you must preach against the whoremonger and the idolater and the adulterer. Glory to God. Repent of your sins right now. I feel the conviction of the Holy Spirit. There are many people that are going to separate from the sexual sins of living together and the sexual sins of remarriage. Repent right now in the name of the Lord Jesus Christ. Your soul depends on it. Don't go to hell for them. In the name of Jesus. There are still other Christians, you are affirming the homosexual lifestyle. The lesbian and homosexual lifestyle is condemned by God. You must affirm only God's word.
And God's word says God loves the sinner, but he hates the sin. You must turn from sexual immorality. You must turn from advocating it. You must not approve of any sin. Do not allege yourself or be in allegiance with anything that is sin-affirming or sin-accepting. Repent of it now. The Lord would have me to also pray for those who have performed abortions. Those of you abortion doctors, you are murderers. Those of you who have received the abortion, you are also murderers in the eyes of God. But God can forgive you. Jesus didn't come to condemn you. But you must know that every person who murders and sheds innocent blood will give an account. You are not supposed to murder. You are supposed to repent. The abortion industry is only based on the whoremonging industry. In the name of Jesus, you must repent of the violence shed against the unborn. I feel the Holy Spirit. I see someone weeping now. Oh, the fire of God is washing you and purging you. Oh, God is delivering you now.

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That's how you show God that you love Him, by keeping His commandments. God bless you.

0: 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God richly bless you. Have a great day.
1: 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Welcome back to the family.

There was a family on their way down south. And they had gone as far as they could go, and they made their way, and they were driving on a dirt road. Storm came. The lightning started flashing. The young man that was driving the car lost control of the automobile. Ran off the road, and everybody was all right except him. They got out of the car, and just across the dirt road was a white house. They took him across there to that white house and knocked on the door, and a white lady came to the door and said, "Can I help you?" They said, "Ma'am, if you just let us, our brother just got in an accident. We want to just come in and make a telephone call. We want to call the doctor." They walked in, and daughter got on the phone, and the phone kept ringing, and there was no answer. Finally, somebody picked up the phone and said, "I'm sorry, but the doctor's not here. He's out on his rounds." Somebody say yes here. Well, the daughter put that phone down and went back into the living room. And the little children, they were sitting there crying. They were all sitting there crying. And by that time, grandmama had got out of the car. She made her way across that dirt road, and she walked up to it and just opened up the screen door. And she peeped in and she said, "How's my son doing?" And they told her, said, "Mama, we tried to call the doctor, but he was out on his rounds." She said, "Child, let me come in." She walked in and she looked at that white lady. She said, "Ma'am, do you have a closet?" She said, "Ma'am, do you have a closet?" The white lady looked at her and said, "If you want to use the phone, you can use the phone." She said, "No, ma'am, I don't want to use the phone, but I want to call my doctor, and I need to go to your closet." Wait a minute. She made her way to that closet, and there was just enough room for her to get in there. She walked in that closet. The children were walking behind her. She walked in that closet, and she closed the door, and before she talked to the Lord, she said this.

0: I want to see the hands of you that know him to be a doctor in the sick room. If you know he's a doctor, let me hear you say yes. Well, grandmama came out that closet and she made her way back to the living room. And everybody was just singing and praising the Lord. The children had gotten happy. The white lady had gotten happy. And while they were praising the Lord, there come a knock on the door. There was a knock on the door. They were just praising the Lord. Daughter ran to the door and said, "Who is it?" The man that was standing at the door said, "Listen, little girl, I'm the doctor. If you don't mind, I was just in these bars and I needed a place to turn into. Would you mind if I come in?" He walked in that room. She just raised her voice and said this.
1: There is God.

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Let me hear you say yes. If you're going to be a doctor, say yes. If you don't mind, help us sing one chorus. Hey.

listen. The Lord wanted America to know that there was an old lady in Statesboro, Georgia, that knew what it was to have Jesus to come in a room

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Allow him to hear the fruit of your lips right now, the fruit of your lips. Open up your mouths right now. You're on holy ground. Come on, come on, come on. Press on in, press on in. I wish I had somebody that would help me press, press. Come on, let's go into the holies of holies. Come on, let's minister to him right now. God, we worship your name today. God, we give you glory and honor. Hallelujah, God. There is none like you. There's none like you. I wish I just had a few folk that would open up their mouths and just begin to bless you. Come on, give them the fruit of your lips.

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2: God is our Lord. He's the God of Abraham, Isaac, and Jacob. They will continue to tell people not to forget about the hope in their present situation that is going to bring an advantage to them later on in life. You see what I'm saying? And so here he finds that, listen, that they would not be able to come back there until something else was full. Now, when he talked about the iniquity of the Amorites, in other words, what he was saying is that sin, they were doing something, the Amorites, they were doing things, they were in idolatry, they were doing a lot of things that was not pleasing to God. And God always judges sin. He always judges sin. He will always judge sin. And whether you're saved or unsaved, God is yet going to judge sin. Now, just because we're saved, it doesn't mean that God will not judge sin in our lives. He will. He always has. And so the Amorites were going to continue to do what they do. And then God says, when the scale begins to get tilted, then what I'm going to do, I'm going to judge their sin. And then what he was saying is, I'm going to use your nation, your seed, to come back. And when they come back to this land, it's going to be a twofold thing. It will be me honoring my promise to bring them to this land. And the second thing is that they're going to be the instrument of my hand to judge the Amorites for the sins that they have committed over these 400 years. This is why Israel could not lose in the battle with them, because they were the hand of God's judgment upon another group of people. I don't care if they had went out there, the Israelites had went out there and just screamed at folks, amen, they would have won. It wasn't about their ability. And this is why the danger, see, they didn't understand this. And this is why when it came into getting the promised land, they were looking at the size of the people, looking at the walled city, and they let that discourage them. People discouraged them from getting what God had. All they had to do was just go in the land, and God was going to ensure that they were going to be victorious. He told Joshua, there's seven nations, or I think he would say seven nations or nine nations, that's greater than you, but he said, don't sweat it, because you're going to get the victory over every single one of them. You got to understand, when it's your time to do what needs to be done, can't nobody stop you. I don't care if you have or don't have what you think you need to have to get it accomplished. You cannot be stopped, because you're the hand of God in that season, in that moment. This is why there's phenomenal situations that occur with people in the world, and they do certain things, and we look at it and we wonder, how in the world did they do it? It's not even understandable, because it's the hand of God that makes it happen. To change our society from one state to another, it takes certain people. And when those people come into play, can't nobody stop them. They just are going to make it. Why? Because it's the hand of God judging something and then instituting and bringing it in something new. Turn to somebody and tell them, I'm going to be the hand of God one day. Amen. God's going to use you to bring something into play, and you are going to be unstoppable. You are going to be unstoppable. Genesis chapter number 15 is indicating that the reason why they had to buy time was because some place was not ready. Some place was not ready. Some place was not ready. Go to Jonah, the book of Jonah, chapter number one. The book of Jonah, chapter number one. Jonah, chapter number one. And see, when we understand these concepts, then it helps us to stay encouraged when things are not going our way. It helps us to know that our goals and our plans and what God has for us is yet going to take place in spite of the conditions that we find ourselves in. Amen? It allows us to keep our faith up and our hope in what God is doing and what God is going to do in spite of what we see or we don't see. Amen. Glory to God. I lost Jonah. I found him. Amen. Y'all know how sometimes you lose folks every now and then. Amen. I just seen him earlier today. Jonah chapter number 1. This is what it says here in chapter number 1, verse number 1. It says, and the word of the Lord came to Jonah. Verse number 2, arise, go to Nineveh, the great city, and cry against it, for the wickedness has come up before me. But Jonah rose up and he fled to Tarshish. He did the very opposite. All right. Look at what it says in verse number 17. Now the Lord had prepared a great fish to swallow up Jonah. And Jonah was in the belly of the fish for 3 days and 3 nights. What was Jonah doing? Jonah was in the belly of the whale buying time. He did not want to buy that time. But it wasn't up to him. God is the one who tells us, and he's the one who selects when we're going to buy time. We can't just say, well, I think I'm going to buy some time. No. God will buy time for you. And he will do it without your permission. Sometimes we wonder, well, how in the world did I get here? It has nothing to do with how you got there. It's the fact that God may be buying time in your life. And if you understand that God is buying time, then you know how to conduct yourself while he's buying the time for you. He prepared this fish for him. And the Bible says it's swallowed up. Look at what it says in chapter number 2, verse number 3, or verse number 2, I'm sorry, verse number 1. Jonah, chapter 2, verse number 1. Then Jonah prayed. Where did he pray? He was praying to his Lord, his God, where? Out of the fish belly. Now notice this, it didn't say nothing about Jonah praying before he got into the belly. Yeah, only a couple of y'all got it. Sometimes God knows where to put you at to get prayers out of your life. Sometimes when everything is going smooth, we got enough money, our friends are tight with us, and life seems to be going good, amen, prayers on the low. But God knows how to put you where you need to be to get prayer out of you. Some of you didn't even know you could pray that well until you got to the place where God would say, I'm going to make you buy some time. Jonah prayed. He didn't, when God gave him that word to say, go over to Nineveh, he didn't pray. He just went the other way. And so, let me finish up this. Chapter number 2, verse number 1, did I read? Verse number 1. It says, in verse number 2, it says, and said, I cry by reason of my affliction upon the Lord. Notice that word affliction is in both of these cases that I just brought out. With God says that they're going to serve in Egypt for 400 years and they are going to afflict them. Jonah here is crying by reason of his affliction. And it says unto the Lord, and he heard me out of the belly of hell, cried I, and thou heardest my voice. For thou didst cast me into the deep, in the midst of the sea, and the floods compassed me about. All thy billows and thy waves pass over me. Then I said, I am cast out of thy sight, yet I will look again towards thy holy temple. In other words, in spite of the affliction that he was in, he yet had hope that his situation was going to be better than where it was at that particular time. Now look at what it says in chapter number 3, verse number 1. And the word of the Lord came to Jonah the second time, saying, arise, go to Nineveh, that great city, and preach unto it the preaching that I bid thee. And verse number 3 says, and Jonah arose. So what we find in this situation, Jonah had to buy time because Jonah wasn't ready. With the Israelites, it's because the land wasn't ready. Whenever we're buying time, we're making exchange of our time for something else. And in this case, God was saying, Jonah, I want you to do this, but I see you're not ready. So let me buy some time with you. And then at the end of that time that he bought, it only took 3 days. Turn to your neighbor and tell him it may only take you 3 days, but you will buy the time. In some of your cases, you need to just start praying right now. Lord, if I got to buy time, let it just be 3 days. Let it be a day and a half. Let it be, Lord, just give me, let me buy just 3 hours worth and I'll be fine. I don't want to spend no 400 years buying time. You see what I'm saying? He can charge a nation 400 years. Of course, he can't charge you 400 years because we only live to be 70 plus if the Lord gives us strength. So he has to reduce the amount of time that you have to buy, but you will buy the time. Jonah spent 3 days. He bought 3 days worth of time. And when Jonah came out, Jonah was a different man. It's nothing like obeying God. And if you have to buy 3 days of time to get you in the mindset that you will obey God, that's a work. That 3 days is worth what you just purchased. Because we're designed to obey him. We've been created in him to do good works. And sometimes we have let our past discourage us from doing the good for the people that are in our present. So we see that, listen, he wasn't ready. Let's go over here to one more other area. Let's go to Genesis chapter number 40. Genesis chapter number 40. Hallelujah. Hallelujah. Genesis chapter number 40. Genesis chapter number 40, what we see here is that in verse number 1, and it came to pass that after these things, that the butler of the king of Egypt and his baker had offended their lord, the king of Egypt. And Pharaoh was angry with two of his officers against the chief of the butlers and against the chief of the bakers. And he put them in prison in the house of the captain of the guard, into the prison, the place where Joseph was bound. Where Joseph was bound. Now, we know what happened with the scriptures concerning Joseph. Because when we begin to look at Joseph and this concept that we're talking about, the first one is that the land wasn't ready. The second was the person wasn't ready. And then I begin to look into Joseph. What was his experience? What was that in the concept of what we're talking about? That was Joseph ready to be the prince of Egypt? Was the prince of Egypt or the king of Egypt, was he ready for a Joseph? You know, and so I started asking the question to find out, okay, what's the situation here? And what we find is that God, in the plan of God, he gets Joseph from his place. The brother sells him into a pit. He gets sold to Egypt. He goes to Potiphar's house. And while he's in Potiphar's house, something takes place that causes him to end up in jail. And now we find him in prison. And then in prison, we see that the king had some situation that occurred, and he sends two of his men into prison. Now we see all three of them here. Turn to somebody and tell them God is going to create a mix. This was not going to take place while Joseph was in Potiphar's house. He was with people that he didn't know, but it wasn't the right mix. I don't care who he was talking to in Potiphar's house, they didn't have the component to get him out. The mix makes a difference. Turn to somebody and tell them the mix will make a difference. And so it didn't matter. And when he first got into the prison, and there were some prisoners in there, he wasn't the only one. But the mix still wasn't right. I don't care who he talked to, even though he had favor and the Lord was yet with him, yet he could not get out of his position that he was in. You know what Joseph's mind was? His mind was, I want to go back home. He's trying to go backwards when God is trying to take him forward. And see, where we are in the midst of our affliction, sometimes all we want to do is get out and go back. When God is really saying, I got plans for you to go forward. And so he didn't have a mindset that matter of fact, he didn't even know where he was going. All he knew was the route to get back. He wanted to go back to his father's house until the king had that incident. And then he brought the people in. These two elements that came into the prison created a dynamic mix according to the plan of God that was going to bring change into Joseph's life. You see, you don't know, but God knows whether it's next week or next month that he's going to bring the right person into your life to create the dynamic mix that's going to help you to get out of where you are. Don't think about going back. Think about going forward. Don't think about getting out so that I can just get relieved of this circumstance. No, God has a plan. He puts you in the place where you are for his purpose and not yours. You never intended to be where you are right now today in certain situations. But God has allowed or permitted you to be here because he's working something out that you don't understand. You don't have the concept. But he's working it out to move you forward and not backwards. And that's a great thing because it lets us know that life is going to be better for us than it was in our past. That's a good thing. The element shows up, the baker and the butler. And as the scripture goes on, they both dream a dream. And here he is, he's in there. He comes to them one morning and he looks and he sees a sad face. They're despondent. He said, well, what's going on? And then they begin to share, I had a dream. And I don't know the interpretation of the dream. He lets them know, listen, I'll give you the interpretation of the dream. God has gifted me to use my gifts, not for my pleasure, but for his glory and for your assistance. And so he gives him the interpretation of the dream. The butler, he gives him the interpretation of the dream and he says, listen, you're going to be restored back up there. And when you get back up there, when you get up there, let him know that I was here and let him know that I was here for no reason at all and help me get me out of this place. The other guy, the baker, he heard the interpretation of the butler, and so he wanted the interpretation too. Give me an interpretation of my dream. He thought he was going to get the same results, that I'm going to be restored too because he was restored. We both got down here at the same time. We both going to leave at the same time. Give me the interpretation of my dream. He gets the interpretation of his dream, and he says, when you get up, he's going to cut your head off. And then Joseph stopped talking to him and start talking to the one that's going to live. Please, will you get up, please let him know. It's like, well, this right here, he gone. Ain't no need saying nothing to him. Don't help me do nothing because you ain't going to be around. Joseph was in prison. And all he was doing was waiting on the timing of God. He was buying time from this whole episode, waiting on the timing of God. Keep this in mind, that the butler was not going to visit Joseph while he was at home. The butler was the key to Pharaoh. He wasn't going to visit Joseph at home. Who wasn't going to come knocking on Joseph's door? Joseph, I had a dream. No. The butler was not going to visit Joseph in Potiphar's house because he's a busy man. The only way Joseph and the butler was going to meet was where Joseph was in prison. That's the only place that they were going to meet. This is why some of you are in certain places and you can't get out because you got to meet somebody where you are. Oh, I want to get off this job. I want to get out of my department. I want to move out of my neighborhood. Oh, I want to do this. I want to move. And you got goals and desires. But you can't leave because you're buying time. When the timing of God shows up and you meet who you need to meet, whether it's through somebody directly or indirectly, then things will change for your good and for the betterment of your life. I'm just saying. It was all about the timing of God. He bought time for the timing of God. Let me give you this and I'm going to close up. What you can do or what you should be doing when you're buying time. What should you be doing when you're buying time? We're all going to buy it. If we would look at Joseph's return for those, I think it was 13 or 17 years that he bought time, it was well worth it. It was well worth it. When the Israelites, the nation of Israel, came out of Egypt, God says, you're going to come out with substance. It was well worth it. You need to know that when I come out of what I'm in, it's going to be well worth it. God is going to make it worth the time that I spent in the place that I couldn't get out as much as I want. He's going to make it well worth it. What to do when you are buying time? Number one, you want to stop trying to change the condition. Stop trying to change the condition. I don't care what the Israelites did. They weren't going to come out because they were buying time. That's in a state of buying time. And likewise with Joseph. I don't care what he did. He wasn't coming out because it was an issue of buying time. Jonah, I don't care what he did. He wasn't coming out because it was an issue of buying time. Now, Jonah did give us a little key about what to do when you are buying time as well. One of the things that you can do besides not trying to change the condition in which you're in, the second thing you can do is do like Jonah. You can pray while you're buying time. Spend time in prayer. You've been trying to get out of a condition, a situation, a circumstance, and it seems like it's just not happening. Spend time in prayer. Just spend time in prayer. Because it may not be an issue that God is buying time because something else needs your time. He could be buying time because you're just not ready. And you got to get ready through prayer. Prayer will help you. Look at what Jesus did. When it was time for him to go to the cross, he didn't want to go. But prayer helped him to bring the change necessary to make him ready for what needed to happen. Sometimes it's not this place that needs the time. We need the time. And we do it through prayer. The third thing is that you want to grow while you're waiting to buy time. You want to grow. Notice what it says, that when they were in Egypt, the more they were afflicted, the more they grew. In other words, growing means to preoccupy your time with perfecting your skills, your talents, your abilities. When you're sitting there and in a state where a holding pattern. When you're in a holding pattern, you just don't sit there and twiddle your thumbs. You redo what you have done to make it better while you're waiting on your change to come. If you're a musician, you spend time practicing. If you're a singer, you spend time practicing. If it's, amen, some academic environment, you spend time in that. Whatever it is, you take what you have to another level. While you're waiting on your breakthrough, you keep improving yourself. You keep making things change for the better. Go over it again. You know, in other words, I'm not saying to go out, amen, if it's your house while you're buying time. I'm not saying to go out and buy a whole house new furniture, but you may just want to just change it around. You know, see what's going to look the best at a certain place and et cetera. So the second thing or third thing is that you want to grow or you want to perfect what you do. The next thing is that you want to occupy until your change comes, which means to just carry out your duties and responsibilities. Carry out your duties and responsibilities. You don't like the conditions of your job? Just keep going to work and do your job. Things are going to change. You just keep carrying out your duties and responsibilities. And the last thing I want to say, that what you can do while you're buying time, is that you can be patient. To be patient means to be calm. To be calm. To be patient means to be calm. That whatever goes on in your world while you're waiting on God to do what he does, you keep your cool. You stay calm. Don't get so frustrated because you need something to change so bad that you start acting out on your behavior and conduct and become unseemly to the people that are around you. And then use the expression, well, I'm just frustrated because of all this that's going on. Stay calm. Because if you know that things are going to change, ain't no need of getting all huffy about the condition you're in. in your mind and in faith, you know that things are going to get better after a while. I remember that many times I used to tell my wife, I said, we were in a certain situation, and I would say, we see the situation, but I would say, it's not going to stay like this always. Things are going to get better after a while. And sure enough, they did, because it's the concept of a holding pattern. And so this is something very important. I want you to stand on your feet with me. Life does a lot of different things to us. We're Christians. We believe. We know God answers prayer. We know he works miracles. And sometimes we get to places in our life where we don't understand our own life. It's ours. We own it. But we don't understand it because of what's going on. Seems like things are out of our control. We can't control certain things. But the assurance is that even though we may be out of control, it doesn't mean that there's not someone who is in control. And that's God. He's always in control. I want to encourage you on today that whatever's going on in your world, I need you to understand the concept of buying time from a biblical perspective. You're just exchanging something that you have for something else to get ready. Or you're exchanging what you have, purpose, goals, intents, so you can get ready for what's going to happen. Either way it goes, you're going to turn out to be a better person at the end of the day. And that's why we can give God praise. That's why we can give him praise. That's why we can magnify his name. Because our lives are in his hand. I want you to bow your heads with me. Father, we come before you right now in Jesus' name. And we thank you, Lord, for the spirit of the comforter that will comfort us.

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0: 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Welcome back to the family.
1: Praise him, praise him. Praise up, everybody. Welcome to the Praise Sister Zion, WMKM 1440 AM Gospel. I'm your host, Lady D. Tune in with us on Thursday from 1 o'clock to 1:45. Amen. And Fool of Thought, Songs of Zion to encourage your heart and just magnify and praising God. Praise up, everybody.
0: 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Welcome back to the family.
1: Praise him, praise him. Praise up, everybody. Welcome to the Praise Sister Zion, WMKM 1440

pandemic, COVID-19, and if you still here, I want you to know it was the Lord that has kept you and brought you thus far. Kicking it off with Dr. Dorinda Clark Cole. He brought me.

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Well, we gonna keep it moving. If the Lord has brought us thus far, we ought to thank him. Well, Pastor Kim Burrell.

0: Praise him, praise him, praise him. That was Kim Burrell. Thankful. I'm keeping it moving with Brother Sean Hart in Detroit Mass Choir.
1: Come on, put your hands together.
0: Hold on.
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We got to hold on. And we're going to keep it going. Detroit Hatton, Sick World.

right, praise him, praise him. Dietrich Hatton, Sick World. But we got to know that God is yet in control. And we're going to keep it moving with the late Bishop Rance Allen. God is yet a miracle worker.

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As the late Bishop Rance Allen, the Lord is still a miracle worker. Keeping it moving, Bishop Margaret Wine, and peace and love.

0: Peace and love, Bishop Robert Winer. And we're going to keep it moving with Anita Wilson. Be with it. Oh, I done messed up there. William Murphy. For grace. For favor. Sorry about that. But after William Murphy, we will be with Anita Wilson. Yes, it is.
1: For favor. Hey.

right now? That was William Murphy. I got a seed in the ground. This is my season. Keeping it moving with Anita. Yeah. He will. Yes, he will. TJ in the house. Yeah.

Yes, he will. I know he will, yeah. Well, thank you for tuning in with us on today. Anita Wilson, he will. But you got to know that he will. You got to keep the faith.

Gotta get out of here. Thank you for tuning in with us. The Praise is Zion, WFKM 1440 AM Gospel. Lady G, praise up everybody. Thank you for tuning in with us once again. God is good, and He is worthy to be praised. Don't forget, we're over here at 2994 East Grand Boulevard, Detroit, Michigan 48202, Box 71. Send us a letter. Send us some songs of Zion that you would like to hear to encourage your heart and keep you uplifted. And so to all my brothers, sisters, my family, and my friends, to my pastor, Bishop J. Drew, First Lady Shear, and my GEI family, I want you to know that we just still praying, holding on. The old saints say, much prayer, much power. Little prayer, little power. And no prayer, no power. So we got to keep praying. The COVID-19 has been a year. And so we thank God for keeping us and bringing us thus far. We could not have made it without the Lord. So be encouraged on today and know that Jesus will work it out. When He said in His word, we have to bring all our cares and our burdens to Him. We got to come to Him. There's no other hope that I know that can keep us and take us through. Some people are depressed, suicidal, got a lot of hatred. Killing spirit is on the rise. And we have to pray that God would deliver His people in these days, these evil, wicked days. But God is yet on the scene because He created heaven and earth. He knows all and He sees all. He sits high and looks long, looking down low at us, everybody. He's holding the good and the evil. So get your heart right with the Lord. Cry out to Him. Talk to Him. Saints used to say, have a little talk with Jesus and He'll make it all right. You don't have to worry about Him telling nobody your business if you don't want them to know. But Jesus is a problem solver. He's a healer and a deliverer. He makes ways out of no way. He is the way, the truth, and the life. So don't forget to pray. Don't forget to wear your mask. Wash your hands. And stay safe. But the COVID-19 is still on the scene. Get your singer. Anybody. To come to Jesus. This is Lady D from the Praise. Sister Zion WFKM 1440. AM Gospel Reborn. Until we meet again. Peace. 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

This is your elder Julius Warren. God bless you out there, Radio Land. Your Heavenly Father knows what need you have need of before you even ask.

after this manner, therefore pray ye. Our Father, which art in heaven, hallowed be thy name. Thy kingdom come, thy will be done in earth as it is in heaven. Give us this day our daily bread. Forgive us our debts as we forgive our debtors. Lead us not into temptation, but deliver us from evil. For thine is the kingdom and the power and the glory forever. Amen. God bless you out there in Radio Land. I want you to know that God is blessing right now. I want to let you know out there in Radio Land that I love you. Praise the Lord. I love you. Praise the Lord. Have you anybody tell you today that they love you? When you are loved, you feel different, you think different, you act different. Praise the Lord. Not only do I love you, but I'm going to say I love my church family. I love everybody. I love my wife and my children. Praise the Lord. Love. God is love. Love is God. Praise the Lord. I thank God for my family. I just want to give a shout out to my wife. Praise the Lord. And my sons and my daughters. Praise the Lord. I thank God for them. I thank God. I just want to have just a few words to say to you today. You know, trust God. Trust God. Those that are trusting God, keep trusting God. Those that do not trust God, learn to trust God. Ask him, Lord, help me to trust you, to put my trust in you. He said, in the word of God, said, in all your ways, acknowledge him, and he will direct your path. Usually for dismissal, they use this prayer. They said, let the words of my mouth and the meditation of my heart be acceptable in thy sight, O Lord, my strength and my redeemer. Let the words of my mouth and the meditation of my heart, I want it to be acceptable in his sight. Praise the Lord. I thank God. I just want to say I thank God for the word. I thank God for the book of Genesis right now. My family, I thank God. Me and the wife was reading in the book of Genesis. And I thank God for the verses. And it's just going over in my mind right now about in the beginning, God created the heaven and the earth. And how he did the dividing, and it said the land up here, praise the Lord. And it says different things about how God put the stars and the moon and the sun, you know, in the sky. And he created man. I'm just going in Genesis a little bit, moving. He created man out of the dust of the earth and formed him and breathed into his nostrils the breath of life, and man became a living soul. Praise the Lord. Nobody else can do that but God. Praise the Lord. And then one powerful thing that God said, he said, be fruitful and multiply and replenish the earth. And so that's when man began to multiply. And you can look around, it's thousands of people. I'm just saying millions of people, I shouldn't say. Well, it's a whole lot of people. God's word is so powerful. He said, be fruitful and multiply. Praise the Lord. But let's go back a little bit. When he made woman for man. Praise the Lord in the garden. We ain't going to forget that. And then he told him, be fruitful and multiply. But remember, they was in the garden. I'm looking at it now. And wasn't no trouble. Can't you imagine? No trouble at all. No disagreements. Everybody got along in the garden. Well, it was only Adam and Eve. Praise the Lord, human. But then there was animals in the garden, you know, it was fruit and in the garden. But I'm just looking at that, how God told him, said, now you can eat of every tree of the garden except the tree of knowledge of good and evil. But then the devil dealt with the serpent, and the serpent was talking to Eve and said, didn't God say not to eat of the tree of good and evil, not to eat of the tree of knowledge? And she said, yeah, God said not to do it. But he said, because God said, the day we eat of, we shall surely die. But as I read it, he lied to her. That was the first lie, because he said, you won't surely die. Have you ever heard somebody tell you something? Oh, no, it ain't going to happen. But it happens. Praise the Lord. It was wrong, praise the Lord. But you know, if you know something is wrong and you tell somebody else to do it, don't you know that is wrong? That's evil. That's really is wicked.
Praise the Lord. Don't tell somebody something that's not true. We got to learn how to tell the truth. Praise the Lord. And when Eve touched of it, she didn't drop dead on the spot. And she ate of it, but then she gave Adam some. And it tells me in the Bible, I believe I read it, where it said, then their eyes was open. And they knew that they was naked. Praise the Lord. Then they went and hid themselves. And they said the voice of God came walking in the garden in the cool of the eve. Praise the Lord. Perfect weather. Ain't that something? And the wind, and as his voice was walking, he said, Adam, where art thou? Because every day, I believe, they met. They met. They had service. Praise the Lord. They had communication. That's what I call service. They had communication. God communicated with Adam and Eve, and Adam and Eve communicated with God. But then the thing was, when they broke that communication, they didn't come to church no more. Can I put it like that? They didn't come together no more because they was ashamed because of the wickedness, because they had done evil. So God said, Adam, where art thou? Adam said, over here, Lord, and I'm naked. Then the Lord said, who told you that you was naked? You know, really, to be honest with you, when you're naked, you're supposed to be ashamed. But we're living in a time now where people can be naked and not ashamed. I believe if you're naked and you're not ashamed, I think check that out, because the devil might be involved in that some kind of way. Lord, help us. Moving on. But God judged Adam, Eve, and the serpent. Praise the Lord. Just like one day judgment day is going to come, and God going to judge us by what we do in this body. Don't think we getting away. Ain't nobody getting away with nothing. Praise the Lord. Okay, but told Adam that he was going to work from the sweat of his brow. He was going to till the land. And man was meant to work. I found out when you work, you feel better. You look better and you act better. You want to stay healthy long, do some work. Praise the Lord. Do some work. Praise the Lord. And I found out, I'm 71 now, but I found out when I do work, I move around better. Praise the Lord. When I don't do no work, I start getting stiff. Praise the Lord. And don't want to do nothing. Ain't that something? We could sit down all day long, but always learn how to keep moving. Praise the Lord. You'll last longer. They'll tell you. Well, keep working. Praise the Lord. But then he told the woman that she was going to bear children in sorrow. Praise the Lord. And right now, as I'm speaking, I'm just saying somebody is having a child. Praise the Lord. And to represent sorrow is they are making some noise somewhere in this world right now, if you know what I mean. Praise the Lord. God said that, and he looked at the serpent. He told the serpent, I believe the serpent was upright, but he said, you're going to eat the dust. You're going to eat dust, and your head is going to, your heel, the heel, gonna bruise is the devil, the serpent's head, and the serpent head is gonna bruise his heel. And I found that is to be true. That's like snake skin. Snake skin, you cannot with your heel, you cannot demolish it. I put it that way. Praise the Lord. But I say like this: God's word is true. God's word is true. So I just went over that a little bit and talking about Adam and Eve and in the beginning. God bless you. Praise the Lord. And just keep praying. Keep telling the Lord, thank you. Praise the Lord. Tell the Lord, thank you. Praise the Lord. He says, study to show thyself approved, not unto man, but unto God, a workman that needeth not to be ashamed, rightly dividing the word of truth. When you get a chance, I'm saying, for the new years, you should read through the Bible. You know, I'm just giving a suggestion. Read through the Bible or read in the book of Genesis. Praise the Lord. Start at the first chapter. Read through. It's a blessing in there. Praise the Lord. And it talks about Abraham, Isaac, Jacob. Praise the Lord. You know, it talks about Noah before Abraham, Isaac, Jacob. You know, it talks about Noah, you know, and the ark.
Praise the Lord. And that's a blessing, right? I'm just saying, that's something right there. But God got tired of their wickedness back then, and he destroyed the world with water. But God said, I'm not going to destroy the world no more with water, but next time with fire. Praise the Lord. God mean what he say. But I want to be the one to be ready. I want to believe God's word. He said, Lord, I believe. I'm putting it like this. Lord, I believe, but help thou my unbelief. Help me to get ready. Help me to read your word. I want to say this too. It's a blessing when you get together as a family, or two, if you can get just one, your wife or husband, get together and sit down and read the word of God. Boy, it makes your marriage even better and sweeter. Praise the Lord. To spend time with one another instead of you in one room and they in the other room all the time. Sometimes you got to come together. Praise the Lord. And communicate. Praise the Lord. Like we used to do. The family used to sit at the table. Praise the Lord. We need to get back to that, you know. Talk to your children, and the children talk to their parents instead of just being on the computer all the time. I just went that way for a little bit, throwing little tips out there. Hug your children. Hug your daughters. Hug your sons, and let them know that you love them. Praise the Lord. That means a whole lot. God bless you out there in Radio Land, and I'll see you next week at this same time. God is blessing you right now.

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0: Thank you for tuning in to the broadcast of Christ Temple Evangelical Ministries. 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Our prayer is that our program will give you, the listener, both wisdom and understanding of the Word of God. Our mission statement is,

0: nourishment for your existence to worship an object made by your fingers and call them your God. They worship wooden gods that could not walk and stone gods that could not feel. And when you worship a God made by your hands, formed by your imagination and your mind, you place wrong before right and death before life. They made gods who could not see their tears, gods who could not feel their pain, gods who would not heal them or protect them, gods without the power to forgive them for the mess that they were making with their lives. And Jeremiah was given the great task by God to warn the king of Israel and the people to come back to God, the God of their salvation, to stop worshiping second-class gods and third-class idols. And because they had turned their back on God, God said he would turn his back on them and that they would be placed in exile in Babylon for a time. But they still wouldn't listen. They still wouldn't heed the warnings of Jeremiah. And when are we today going to stop listening to the gods of this world and go back to the God of our salvation, the one true living God who brought us from slavery to self-sustaining and self-providing?
1: Yes, sir.
0: The God who has blessed us generation after generation.
1: Yes, sir.
0: Here, King Zedekiah refuses to heed God's word of warning. So much so that Zedekiah places Jeremiah in prison. He places him in his own personal prison in the king's own house so that he can watch Jeremiah suffer every day. Sometimes your enemies don't want to kill you. They just want to watch you twist in the wind. They want to see your tears, hear your cry while they place their foot on your neck and make you suffer. They want to tell you when to move and how to move, where to go and how to get there. They want you to make them your God. Jeremiah was born to a family of priests with a heritage and went all the way back to Aaron, who was Moses' own brother.
1: Yes, sir.
0: Jeremiah knew the 613 Levitical laws, the Ten Commandments called the Decalogue,
1: yes,
0: as well as the Shema, which is found in Deuteronomy chapter 6 and 4. That says, "Hear, O Israel, the Lord your God is one God.
1: Yes, sir.
0: And thou shalt love the Lord thy God with all thy heart, with all thy soul, and with all thy might."
1: Yes, sir.
0: In other words, give God your all.
1: Yes, sir.
0: Today we don't hear sermons on holiness or hell. We don't hear sermons in the church preach about the Spirit of God as much as we used to. Baptized, being baptized with fire, sanctified, holy, set apart by the blood of Jesus, or being sold out to the service of God. I remember when the church seemed to be so special. The chairs were special. The pulpit was special. The altar was special. Ladies of the church used to wear white gloves, and everybody called your brother Smith and sister Joan. Nowadays, churches are scared that they might lose their members if they preach about holiness. We want to hear about the easy things, the sweet things, how God will make you happy things. But the truth is, we've got to learn how to live holy in the eyes of God. We've got to stop thinking that we can live any way we want to, that we can sleep with anyone we want to, do anything we want to, and think God is going to bless our mess. You can name it and claim it because you showed up at 11 o'clock some service last winter. You've got to stop thinking about what God owes you and start thinking about what you owe God. The Bible says we are to present our bodies a living sacrifice unto God, which is your reasonable service. Jeremiah knew how God had rescued his people, how he had given them a land in which they enjoyed food that they had not planted, and how they lived in houses that they had not built.
1: Yes,
0: he knew the blessings from obeying God, and he knew the curses.

0: from disobeying God. He knew that the word found in Deuteronomy 28 and Leviticus 26 were true. For they tell Israel that if you obey God, they will be blessed in everything that they do. And they will be blessed in the city and blessed in the country. It says the Lord will open the heavens, the storehouse of his bounty, to send rain on your land in due season and to bless all the works of your hand. It says that if they keep the laws and are obedient, humble, and holy, you will lend and not borrow, that you will be the head and not the tail. But it also says for those who fail to obey God, fail to obey his precepts and laws, for those who turn their back on his commandment, turn their back on his goodness, grace, and mercy, they will be cursed and not blessed, made weak and not strong. The Bible says their enemies will defeat them and scatter them in all directions. There they will be afflicted with sicknesses that have no cure. That God will make their lives so bad that at night they'll wish it was day, and in daytime they'll wish it was night, all because they failed to do the will of God. And because Israel failed to follow God's precepts and live in his will, Jerusalem was destroyed. History tells us that in 598 BC, Jerusalem was destroyed when the Babylonians came, tore the towers down, tore the houses down, tore the walls down, tore the palace down, destroyed, and then took most of the people captive. Then came back in 587 BC, and then they tore the great temple, which was there, and destroyed it, and took most of the remaining people that had not come the first time. Jeremiah said that they had experienced poverty so long they forgot what prosperity felt like. Jeremiah said that their friends have now become their enemies, and that things had gotten so bad that mothers were now eating their own dead babies in order to stay alive. But worst of all, Jeremiah says that God has stopped hearing their prayer. God had closed his eyes and shut up his ears to the prayers of his own people. Our first question for today is, what happens when God stops hearing your prayer? What happens when God closes your account and stamps it rejected? What happens when God stops communicating with you? When God stops hearing your prayers, life has no hope. Life has no compassion. Life is twisted and callous. Life is heartless, cruel, meaningless, and empty. When God stops hearing your prayers, life becomes pain with no medication, laughter without joy, sleep with no rest. When God stops hearing your prayers, life is sickness and no healing, thirst and no water, hungry with no bread, money and no help. Just read Jeremiah 8 and 31. Jeremiah says, God has given them poison water to drink. They look for peace, but no peace can be found. They look for a time of help, but only receive more trouble. The Bible says Jeremiah hurts. He hurts for his people. He hurts for his people and not their land. He hurts not for their houses, not for their things, but he hurts for their soul. Because Jeremiah knows it's their soul that God wants. Him in Jeremiah 9 and 1, oh, that my head were water and mine eyes a fountain of tears, that I might weep both day and night for the slain of the daughter of my people. Jeremiah says in 8 and 22, is there no balm in Gilead? Is there no physician there? Why then is not the health of the daughter of my people recovered? Jeremiah had been giving a message and a vision, message and a word from the Most High God to turn the people back to God, the God of their forefathers, the God of their salvation. Jeremiah preaches this message for 40 years. The same message to the same people, saying, come. but they would not listen. So God stopped hearing their prayer. What do you do when you make God so mad that he's turned his back on you? What do you do when you make God a second class to your job, your home, your car, your wife, your credit card? What do you do? Our second question is, how do you overcome when deep depression and devastation and despair come into your life? How do you face tomorrow when hope is gone? Life has become overwhelming. Depression has overtaken you. God has turned his back on you and you've run out of tears. How do you face tomorrow when you see no hope for your tomorrow? I suggest you do like Jeremiah did here in Lamentations and his example to us. First, he prayed, and secondly, he remembered. First, he prayed. See, we pray because prayer is our vein of communication to God, the God who made us. Prayer is our one-on-one to our Father, our sacred time between the Creator and the created. Father has said, call on me in the time of trouble and I will deliver you. He has said, call on me and I will show you great and mighty things that now knoweth not. He says that before they call, I will answer. And while they are yet speaking, I will hear. So he says, call me. Call me. Lord, I need to call you. So call him. Tell him what's on your mind. Tell him, Lord, I'm in the middle of a mess and I don't know what to do. Lord, I need you. Lord, I need you and I need you right now. I need to hear from you. I need to see you. I need to feel you. I need to know you. Lord, touch me. Lord, feel me. Lord, feed me. Lord, I need you and I need you right now. Lord, let me know your will. Wash me. Cleanse me, create in me a clean heart, O God, and renew a right spirit in me, and cast me not away from thy presence. And I will serve you and glorify you all the days of my life. So call him in prayer. So we first pray. Then secondly, Jeremiah begins to remember. Hear him in verse 18 to 23. Of chapter 3 when he says, my strength and my hope is perished from the Lord, remembering my affliction, my misery, the wormwood and the gall, which means my bitter moments of my life that I've had to endure. He goes on to say in verse 20, my soul has them still in remembrance and is humbled in me. This I recall to my mind, therefore I have hope.
1: Yes, sir. Yes.
0: Therefore,
1: yes, sir. Yes, sir.
0: I have hope.
1: Yes, sir.
0: Therefore,
1: yes, sir.
0: I have hope.
1: Yes, sir.
0: This is a transitional moment. This is a transferring moment of thought. This is the key scripture of the book.
1: Yes, sir.
0: This I recall in my mind, therefore I have hope.
1: Yes, sir.
0: Therefore I have hope.
1: Yes.
0: This is where Jeremiah begins to understand within his past hurts, within his past struggles, within his past loss, within his past attacks and battles in life, there was also someone behind the scenes and curtains of life with him. There was a helper and a healer, a comforter and a provider helping him when he could not help himself. When he thought that God had failed to hear him, it was really he who did not hear God. He had been there all the time. God, the unseen helper, God, the guiding force, God, the directing force, God was still protecting, God was still comforting, God was still preparing, God was still leading him, God's divine purpose for him was still in God's hand. So he says in verse 22, it is of the Lord's mercies that we are not consumed, for his compassions fail not. They are new every morning. Great is thy faithfulness. Great is thy faithfulness. Great is thy faithfulness. The Lord is my portion, says my soul. Therefore will I hope in him. What do we do when it feels like God won't hear your prayer? When deep moments of devastation come into your life, we need to follow Jeremiah's motto.
1: Yes, sir.
0: The motto from here in Lamentations 3. First, we pray with faith. Secondly, we remember.
1: Yes,
0: we remember the three H's. We remember our hurts.
1: Yes.
0: We remember our helper.
1: Yes,
0: and we remember our hope.
1: Yes,
0: I know you can name the day and the hour of your deepest hurts. Because I know I can name the day and the hour of my deepest hurts.
1: Yes, Lord.
0: I can go all the way back. I remember all my high school friends that I used to run with,
1: yes,
0: used to be my buddies, used to drink in the back of the car with.
1: Yes,
0: but now, as I think about them, it hurts me still today, because by the time I reached 25, six of my best friends were all dead. Bobby was killed by our friend Andrew, and Gwen, my former girlfriend, died of lupus. My cousin Eddie was killed in Vietnam. Abe died from cancer. My best friend Freddie committed suicide. My cousin Sydney was stabbed to death by being stabbed 14 times by his own best friend. Along with this, I had five cousins to OD, as well as four cousins and my grandfather and my aunt to be murdered right here on these city streets. I thank God I don't look like what I've been through. So how do we face tomorrow when deep moments of devastation come into your lives? First, we pray, and secondly, we remember.
1: Yeah.
0: We remember our hurts,
1: yeah,
0: and I know you can remember your deepest hurts and who it was that caused you your pain. Do you remember,
1: yeah,
0: the words they said, the betrayal and the lies that they concocted against you? Do you remember the shattered dreams and the broken promises, each setup, each trap, each knife in your back? Do you remember each lie? So when deep moments of devastation come into your lives, first you pray, then you remember. Remember our hurts. And then thirdly, remember our helper.
1: Yes, sir. Yes, sir.
0: When you remember your hurts, the wormwood and the gall of your life, your struggle, your bitter moments in the past, don't forget to remember who it was that helped you through. When you feel that you are about to lose your mind, it was faith in God's grace and mercy that helped get you through. God's grace is when he gives you more favor than you deserve. God's mercy is when he shows you less justice than you deserve. When life falls in on you and you didn't think you would make it another day, it was God's grace and mercy that helped sustain you just one more day. Verse 22 says, it is the Lord's mercies that we are not consumed. They are new every morning. Great is thy faithfulness. When you didn't have a job, but you still had food on the table and a bed to lay on, that's God's mercy. When the bills were overdue and unpaid, but you still had clothes on your back, shoes on your feet, that's God's mercy. When you didn't die in your infancy, cancer didn't take you away in your 20s. Car accident didn't cripple you in your 30s.
1: Yes,
0: that was God's grace.
1: Yes,
0: when you were not confined to a wheelchair in your 40s, bedridden for life in your 50s,
1: yes,
0: that's God's grace.
1: Yes,
0: and because you're not in the nursing home in your 60s,
1: yes,
0: and without friends or loved ones in your 70s,
1: yes,
0: that's God's grace. It's of the Lord's mercies that we are not consumed. They are new every morning. Great is thy faithfulness.
1: Yes, sir.
0: only a helper for us who believe and trust in him, but because of his mercy, we have hope as well.
2: Yes, sir.
0: When we think about our hurts and our helper, we can't help but think about our hope.
1: Yes, sir.
0: We're the descendants of slaves in a land where they once told us that it was against the law to teach us the alphabet.
2: Yes.
0: Now, because of God being our helper, we've become builders, bankers, accountants, architects, and artists, lawyers, farmers, teachers, secretaries, scientists, and statisticians. Our children and grandchildren can be pharmacists and physicians, urban planners, politicians, and even president. All because God is our helper. God is our help in times of trouble. He's not only our help, but he's our hope as well. Jeremiah says in verse 21, "This I recall in my mind, therefore I have hope."
1: Yes, sir.
0: In verse 24, he said, "The Lord is my portion,
2: yes,
0: says my soul, therefore will I hope in him." So when you think that God somehow has forgotten you because your children won't listen to you, because your job has been lost, your money is running out, your dreams are not coming true, marriage is on the rocks, and your health is fading, do like Jeremiah here in chapter 3. Pray and remember your hurts, your helper, and your hope.
2: Yes,
0: for his mercy is everlasting and endures forever. They are new every morning.
1: Yes,
0: so our question now is, did God answer Jeremiah's prayer? Did Jeremiah's praying and remembering give an answer that he was looking for? Jeremiah tells us at the end of chapter 3 and verses 55 to 63 of this chapter that God listened to him. God drew near to him. God redeemed his life and God saved his soul. What Jeremiah is saying that God can be trusted.
1: Yes, he can.
0: God is not only our helper.
1: Yes, sir.
0: For we who believe and trust in him, but he is also our hope as well.
2: Yeah, man.
0: For he has said, "When thou pass through the waters, I will be with thee. And through the rivers, they shall not overflow thee. And when thou walkest through the fire, thou shalt not be burnt, neither shall the flame kindle upon thee." He said in Matthew 11 and 38, "Come unto me, all ye that labor and are heavy laden, and I will give you rest. Take my yoke upon me, learn of me, for I am meek and lowly in heart, and you shall find rest for your soul." God loves you. God cares for you. He has plans for your life. So trust him. He is steadfast. He is loving. He is merciful. He forgives sinners. He heals the sick. He delivers the captives. He defends the feeble. He saves the lost. Jeremiah says that the Lord sent words of comfort. God said, "I've seen all their whispers behind their back. But fear not, because I felt your pain." This is our God saying, "Fear not." God who will be a light to your pathways and a lamp to your footsteps. The God, the Bible says, sticks closer than a brother and nearer than your next breath. The God who neither sleeps nor slumbers. God can lead you by still waters in the midst of your storm. God who can restore your soul when you think all hope is gone. God who can comfort you in the face of all evil and walk with you even through the valley of the shadow of death. Jeremiah says in verse 21, "This I recall in my mind, therefore I have hope." And in verse 24, he says, "The Lord is my portion, says my soul, therefore will I hope in him."
2: Yes, sir.
0: So when you think God has forgotten you As you remember your past hurts, also remember who it was that made a way for you.
1: Yes, sir. Yes,
0: because
1: sir.
0: Of his grace and mercy.
1: Yes,
0: remember, he's still your helper.
1: Yes.
0: Still your provider.
1: Yes.
0: Still your protector.
1: Yes.
0: He's still the Lord and Savior of your life. He still sits high and looks low. He still has mercy, and his mercy endures forever. They're new every morning. He is your eternal hope. I thank God for his grace.
1: Yes,
0: I thank God for his mercy.
1: Thank you,
0: I thank God for forgiving me. I thank God for saving me.
1: Yes,
0: I thank God for making me whole.
1: Yes,
0: I thank God for my hope, because my hope is built

0: on him who gives authority to my prayers, value to my thoughts, healing to my hurt. My hope is built on him who gives me courage for my day, wisdom for my mind, power over my failures, strength over my weaknesses, and peace for my soul. My hope is built on him who is the captain of my welfare, the fountain of my joy, the solution for my problems, the object of my worship, the author of my salvation. My hope is built on him who is Adam's redeemer, Abraham's sacrifice, Noah's ark, David's slingshot, Moses' burning bush, Samson's strength, Matthew's king, Mark's suffering servant, Luke's great physician, John's word made flesh, and God's only begotten son. My hope is built on nothing less than Jesus Christ and righteousness. I dare not trust the sweetest frame that wholly lean on Jesus' name. On Christ, the solid rock I stand. All other ground is seeking sand. So what do you do? What do you do when life has overwhelmed you, walked on top of you, and made you feel hopeless and without a prayer? First, we pray with faith. Secondly, we remember all our past hurts. Then remember who was our helper and who is our hope. Trust in Jesus and his plan for you. Because his plan is a plan of victory for you and your life. Let us pray.
1: I'm so sorry. But we've come to the end of our time. It is our prayer that you've been blessed by today's sermon, by today's lesson. Please go to our website at ReverendDonWelch.org. 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

0: Good afternoon, good afternoon, my sisters and my brother, all of you God's children, good afternoon. How are you today? Amen. On this beautiful, sunshiny day, have you thanked God for this weather? So many people are going through with so much, but God has blessed you and I to be here today. And for that, we just sort of stop what we're doing and say, God, thank you. As before I go into the message today, just want to have a word of prayer. Amen. Pray along with me, if you will. Father, in the name of Jesus, we come this morning, this afternoon, Father, to say thank you. Thank you for this beautiful sunshiny day. Thank you for allowing us to see it, oh God. Thank you, Heavenly Father, for all of your blessings. Sometimes, oh God, we take them for granted. We don't say thank you, but we ask you to forgive us for all of our sins, that you will wash us and cleanse us from all unrighteousness. Oh God, we just love you today. We adore you. We magnify your name. We thank you for your Son, Jesus Christ, oh Lord God, who made it all possible for us to be called your sons and your daughters, and not only here on earth, but Lord, as we work towards heaven, as we work towards being more and more like Christ Jesus, we pray that you would continue to give us the strength, the energy, the motivation, and everything we need on this journey. Thank you, Lord, for family. Thank you for friends. We lift up and we are praying for those who are sick, oh Lord, whether they're home in the hospitals, convalescent homes, wherever they may be, oh God, we pray that you would touch. We know that you are the Lord our God who healeth us. Some are bereaved at this hour, oh God. Father, but I've learned and I'm still learning, oh Lord God, that you are a way maker, oh God, that you can heal all of our aches, all of our hurts, all of our pains, oh God, whether they are emotional, whether it's physical, whether whatever it is, we look to you from whence cometh all of our help. Now, Lord, as we go into our lesson today, I pray, God, that you would touch the hearts and minds of your people. Someone is listening, oh God, that may need to be uplifted today. Someone is listening that may need your joy today, oh God. Father God, I pray that you would just touch right now and let the words of my mouth and the meditation of my heart be accepted in thy sight, oh Lord. Let my lips be your lips. Let my mind be your mind, O God, in the name of Jesus. And I say thank you for it right now, Lord. But most of all, we're praying for that soul that's near as hell, those who don't know you in the pardon of their sins, that you would touch them, stop them, whatever they're doing, oh God, just like you stopped me. You know, sometimes our mama used to pull us by the back of our shirt or sweater or whatever, just to stop us, oh God, from hurt, harm, and dangers that we may be perpetrating on ourselves when we were growing up. Lord, but now that we are adults, we're still doing things and saying things that we should not be doing. So, Lord, I pray that you would grab us by our neck, if you will, oh Lord God, and let us know that it's you, Father, so that we can turn from our wicked ways. Lord, we love you today. We adore you. We magnify your name and we lift you up. And it is in the name of Jesus that we ask these and our blessings. And we will thank you and we are thanking you in advance, oh God. In Jesus' name, amen. God bless you. God bless you. This is Dr. Wimberly. I'm glad to be here today on this beautiful, sunshiny day. I tell you how faithful God is. So faithful, isn't he? He is a faithful God. He's our Father who we can rely on. We can depend on. We can stand on his word. And we must be patient as he's working with us and through us and in us. We must not give in to the emotions of our hearts and our minds. We must not give in to all of the depression and all of the worldly things that's happening all around us. Amen. We must not give up. We must not give in. We have to remind ourselves on a daily basis who we are and whose we are. Amen. Again, we're coming, just thought about our lesson from Romans, the eighth chapter of Romans. And Romans is the eighth, you know, all of Romans in the New Testament was written by our brother Paul in the ministry. He was Saul, but then God changed his name. Amen. Have God changed your name? You may have been called something else, you know, because of your action, because of your attitude, because of your mindset, because of things that happened to you when you were a little girl or a little boy. And now it has been transferred as you become an adult. And those are things that God wants us to cast, give it over to him, because 2 Corinthians 10, 4 and 5 tell us what to cast all. No, I'm sorry. That's casting down vain imaginations. Amen. That's 2 Corinthians 10, 4 and 5. But there is another word, amen, in 1 Peter 5 and 7. Say, casting all of my cares, all of your cares on Jesus Christ. Why? Because he cared for us. Amen. Amen. God bless you again. I just want to read, because sometimes as we go through life, even today, you know that I'm a counselor. I am a therapist, and I thank God for that. And sometimes it's hard to get people to turn from what they've been most of their lives, or turn from the beliefs that they have. Some of us have, we all have faulty belief systems, amen. And until we are able to turn to God, until we are able to give it all to God, amen, we will be jacked up and messed up, if you will. But that's why God, I believe, is telling us to cast all of our cares on his Son, Jesus Christ. Amen. Why? Because he cares for us. And that's found in 1 Peter 5 and 7. And who best would know what God did through Peter? Peter knew. Peter was, he was something else, just like we were before we came to him. And you know, he was quick to do things before he would think, I believe. Amen. Just like some of us today. Amen. We won't stop and think. But God told us to look to him, from whence cometh all of our help. Amen. We can ask God to just put a chokehold, if you will, on our minds, to help us to think on his word, help us to think on him, because he will in no way cast us out. Amen. And we want to read from the book of Romans. Just want to talk about it. Amen. Starting at a few of the verses, knowing who we are and whose we are. And because we have cast all of our cares upon our Lord and Savior, Jesus Christ. See, it wasn't the nails that kept him on the cross, amen, but it was our sin, amen. It was him, because he loved us, and he wanted us to be a part of the kingdom of God. So it was not the nails, no ma'am, no sir, but it was his love for us, amen, that kept us there. And we now can have freedom. We are free, amen, in our spiritual life, amen. We are free to know who we are, as I said, and whose we are, to know. Yeah, that's right. See, a lot of people, we get in trouble. I know I used to, when I was younger, I gotten in trouble not knowing who I was or who I am in Christ Jesus, because I was raised with the mama and sometimes with my father, but they divorced, they separated. He went his way and she went her way. And that left a void in my life. But guess what? My dad taught me about Jesus Christ. See, when mama can't do it, then God has given us two parents. Amen. And that's why I believe that I'm here today, because my dad was the one that took me to church. He took me to Sunday school. Amen. And I'm grateful and I'm thankful for that, because he gave me the background that I need in Christ Jesus. Amen. And even though, if I just want to read Romans 8, starting at 18 and a few other verses, to tell us that we are free to serve him. Amen. It doesn't matter if you're in prison. It doesn't matter where you think you may be, and I don't have time. You say to yourself, I can't do this and I can't do that. But one thing among other things that I love about God, that you know, when we accept Jesus as our Lord and Savior, then we are born again. We are saved. And then the Holy Spirit, the third part of the Godhead, lives within us. Amen. And we are new creatures. See, you may be in chains, you may be behind prison walls and all of that, but you still have a mind and you still can serve God. God will hear you no matter where you are, no matter where you may be. God will hear. He already know you. He knew you before your mama, before your daddy. He knew you while you were in your mother's loins, your father's loins and your mother's womb. Amen. God knew you. Yes, he did. He knew what you would do. Amen. And I'm just so grateful and I am so thankful. Yes, ma'am. Yes, sir. But Romans tell us that at the 18th verse, the 8th chapter says, yet what we suffer now is nothing compared to the glory he will reveal to us later. For all creatures is waiting eagerly for that future day when God will reveal who his children really are. Against its will, all creation was subjected to God's curse. Amen. But with eager hope. Amen. See, we know that God cursed this earth because of the sin of our foreparents. You know, Adam and Eve, they sinned. They disobeyed God. Amen. But we have something, someone to look forward to today. All of creation, amen, was subjected to God's curse. We see it in the birds and in the bees. We see it in all of the animals. See, before the book of Genesis tells us that all of the animals can use my spiritual imagination. They were playing together. They were loving on one another together. Amen. All of the, snakes didn't really, I don't believe in my spirit, bothered other things. Everybody got along. Amen. But because of sin, because of disobedience, amen, with our foreparents, with Adam and with Eve, and God left it in the hands of Adam. I'm not, putting all the blame on him, but God left this world, and he told them what to do and how to do. But then there's an old slippery thing that came through, the enemy, Satan, the devil in the shape of a snake, if you will. And he tempted, he didn't go to Adam, amen, but he tempted Eve, because I know God told Adam what to do. I'm not sure if Eve knew about what God told Adam, so I don't want to say anything wrong. But nevertheless, see, the devil knew. He knew who God spoke to, amen. He didn't go to Adam, but he went to Eve, amen, and said, oh, for real, are you sure? Did you hear God correctly in my own words? Amen. Did he really say that? And he put discord, if you will. He put confusion in her mind. And sometimes he'll do the same thing to us when we are not in tune, or when we, it don't take him but a second, amen, to turn us away from God. We have to stay in tune, just like you stay in tune to 1440 a.m., I think, amen. Then we have to stay in tune with God and with his word. We have to spend time in his word on a daily basis, just like the superstars and the football players, basketball players, and all of these other championships. They work hard to get where they are. And sometimes I think the body of Christ, we want to just be slowful and just give God any old thing. But God wants the best. Amen. He wants all of us. Amen. The all the parts. And he don't want us to deny him. He don't want us to disobey him. He wants us to live. Amen. See, some people think that you're not supposed to laugh. You're not supposed to be happy. You're supposed to walk around with your head hanging down, as the worldly song used to say, wondering who's loving you. But God is saying, no, I love you. And because I love you, amen, I want you with me, if you will. When we accept his son, Jesus Christ, amen, as our Lord and Savior, guess what? We have the third part of the Godhead who lives within us. Mm-hmm. And we call him, sometimes people say, well, something told me. No, that something is the Holy Ghost, and he will lead and guide us into all truth. He will tell us, don't go down that street. Don't you go over there. Don't do this and that. And sometimes we listen, but then sometimes we don't listen. And when we disobey, something negative all the time happen. Amen. But God has given us the freedom. He's not trying to make us, if you will, do anything, but he's given us his word. And he told us, he said, look, study my word to show yourself approved unto God. We are so busy, I believe, and forgive me for saying this if I hurt anybody's feeling, but sometimes, see, we know how to do church, and we try to please the people in church, but God says what? To study to show yourself approved unto who? Unto man? No, but unto him, unto God. Amen. That's what he wants us to do, but people just like some of them, not everybody, I pray, but it's a popularity thing now that people are looking for a certain thing, a certain and all of that. No. Give the word. Amen. If you get caught up in the spirit, okay. But don't be performing like you on stage or something. What the world need now, who said that? Dionne Warwick? What the world needs now is love, sweet love. Amen. And that love comes from who? Comes from our Savior. Come from our God, our Father, who art in heaven. Amen. He so loved us, the word tells us, that he gave his only begotten Son, that whosoever believeth in him should not perish, but have everlasting life. Amen. So, we need to give it over to him. Amen. And God would give us everything we need to work it out. God would give us, you don't have to be afraid. Some people just want to stay in their own community and talk to folk who look like them. But I'm here to bust our bubble. God created the black man, the white man, the pink, the purple, whatever color. God created everybody. We, as long as we are in Christ Jesus, if you will, all of us are sisters and brothers in Christ. It doesn't matter what's on the outside, but somebody says it's what's on the inside that count. And God made us all. Amen. He wants us to love one another, to forgive one another. Oh, yes, he does. And I'm not saying he didn't say, well, they didn't do this, they didn't do that. No, God still wants us to love. You don't have to know people. I enjoy myself when I go to the stores, and I love if somebody's coming in, guess what I do? I hold the door open for them. Amen. If they're going out and we're going out the same, sometimes they will back out, you know, and let me go first, and I appreciate that. And sometimes I hold the door for them. I don't let a door slam on my, you know, my sister or my brother. I don't know them, but no, that's rude. And we have to. We say that we are Christians. And people, they say, how do they know? By our love. Do somebody know you love them by the way that you treat them? Amen. But we are free you know, to love each other. And God has given us everything that we need to love ye one another. Yes, he has. He's, you know, and I don't mean, well, you all know when I say love, you know what I'm saying, that agape love, amen. Filial love is good, but that's a friendship love. We need that as well. But we're talking about that agape love that God has for us and that he wants us to have one for the other, amen. Somebody, well, I don't know him. I don't know her. Do you have to know him or her? No. Just know that they are creations, if you will, a creature. They are, you know, whether they're saved or not, they are still God's creatures. Amen. We should love them. We don't have to love what they do, what they say, what they smoking, what they drinking, and all of this. No, no, no. But we love that person. That person, guess what, is a soul. Oh, yes, he is. Jesus, when he hung on the cross, what did, one of the seven words he said, Father, forgive them. He was talking about himself, but he's also talking about us. And we need to say that one to the other. I've never seen so much family negative dynamics in all of my days. Amen. But we have family, all of us, who don't even talk to one another, don't call one another, don't speak to one another. Amen. But God is saying, no, no, no. But we all have a ministry. Guess where it's at? It began, I believe, in our homes, that we are to love one another. We can love one another in our home and then let it spread abroad on the outside. Amen. Amen. What a mighty, awesome God. And you have the freedom to do that. You don't have to wait for people to respond to you. Keep it moving. Put a smile on your face. Keep it moving. You know why? Because you are representing God, our Father, who art in heaven. And so we need to learn of him and then obey him and then practice what somebody said. I forget, you know, these worldly songs keep popping up in my head, but practice what you preach. Amen. We need to do that as a community, as people, regardless of what our colors are on the outside. Amen. God is not looking at color, you know, at different race and languages and all of that. God is looking at the heart. Amen. And I don't mean that little thing that pumping the blood on the left side. Amen. No, no, no. He's looking at our minds. He's looking at our thoughts. He's looking at all of those things. That's what God is looking at. That's our thought, our mind. Amen. Our heart, the things that we, you know, we take for granted sometimes. But God has told us, somebody said, well, it's hard for me to make it. I can't get along with nobody in my family. Nobody love me. They did this. All the time they want to talk to me is when they want something. And so what? If you have it, give it to them. If you're able to give it to them, give it to them. And if you don't have it, just tell them you don't have it. But you don't have to have all of this negativity in your heart and in your mind. And I'm hopefully speaking to, people who we say we are in Christ Jesus. See, and his son Jesus Christ is our pattern. He's the one that we follow or we should follow behind. And church is not a, to me, it's not an entertainment thing. And I think some people take it as entertainment. You know, you're not at, we're not in no club or anything, but we come together to study his word. And then we leave out to do what? To put his word into practice every day of our lives. And people tell me, well, you just don't understand. You don't understand what she did or what he did. It does not matter. God says what? To forgive. Why? Because he has forgiven you and I for what we have done. And we're no better than God. If God can forgive, then what about us? We don't keep throwing things up in folk's face. No, we don't. You remember that time you said this, you said no. No, no, no. Let it go. Just let it go and love that particular person. Amen. Pray for them. See, we need to pray one for the other. When we have friends or family or neighbors or whatever that are different from us in attitude, in character, and you know, my grass may be cut low and theirs is high. Hey, if you have a lawnmower, then ask if it's okay if I cut your grass. You know, you don't have to talk about them, but do something nice. Why? Because God has given us so much. And we are his examples, if you will, amen. And we are to do what? Pattern ourselves after God. And we can do it. How can we do it? We can do it because we are more than a conqueror, amen, through Christ Jesus, who strengthens us. Romans 8:37, that means what? That when Jesus did it, we can do it too, amen. And he will take care of us. Amen. God is, he's our healer. And 1 Peter 2:24 tell us that we are healed by his stripes. Amen. And it's not, it could be physical healing, but it's spiritual healing as well. So many people are hurting people. And you know what? Hurt people does what? Hurting people hurt people. Amen. And we have to stop all of this stuff by getting even and being down and depressed and have all of these things going on in our hearts and in our minds. Why? Because we are somebody. Oh, yes, we are. We are the children of God. And when we are children of God, we are a child of God. Romans 8:16 tell us that. Amen. And like our mothers and our fathers, but especially our mothers, they know their children. My mother had 12 of us, and we would be outside playing. And I was in the house, and she said, be quiet. Okay, why, mother? Why gotta be? Because my child is crying. My child is hollering. How do you know? You in here. How do you know? I know the voice of my child. Amen. So if my mother knew that, guess what? God knows that as well. When we cry out to him, he know our voice. He's not going to get me mixed up with you and vice versa. Amen. God bless you today. This is Dr. Wimberly. Thank you for listening. And pray for me as I pray for you. Amen. Because the things that I go through, you probably have gone through, and vice versa. We need to pray one for the other. You may not know me, but that don't stop you from praying, and I may not know you. But that should not stop us, from praying one for the other. Amen. Amen. One of these days, we'll know each other. Oh, yes, we will, because we will be in heaven where Jesus is. And we'll know one another. But right now, it's okay as far as I'm concerned. Amen. Amen. So God bless you again. Pray for me as I pray for you. Amen. Amen. What a mighty, awesome God we serve. Amen. And don't forget, go to church on Sunday. Don't forget, study your word today. Amen. You don't have to read the whole Bible. I know some people do. But just get one scripture, and learn where it's found at. And then ask God to give you the understanding of that particular scripture. And then you ask him, Lord, show me how to apply it in my life in the city of Detroit or wherever in the year 2025. And you know what? God would do that. Why? Because he want us to understand his word. Amen. He want us to apply it to our lives. Amen. I just love
1: 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Welcome back to the family.

0: Church folks, won't you come on in and have a good time with the Quartet Man?
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0: Church folks, won't you come on in and have a good time with the Quartet Man?

0: coming on now. Hurry up. 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Rufus. Rufus.
1: Rufus.

0: Oh, yes, you're tuned in.
1: God, we welcome you to come in and help
0: to the new hours of inspiration brought to you. I'm your host, Mike Smith, the Q-Man, along with
2: Fabulous Fanny.
0: We greet you in the name of Jesus, Yeshua the Christ.
2: Amen. Part two.
0: Welcome into this place.
2: Yes.
0: Hallelujah.
2: Hallelujah.
0: Trust in the Lord.
2: With all thine heart.
0: Lean not.
2: To thine own understanding.
0: But in all thy ways.
2: Acknowledge him.
0: But in all thy ways.
2: Acknowledge him.
0: In all thy ways.
2: Acknowledge him.
0: And he shall.
2: Yes. Direct your path.
0: He will.
2: Direct your path.
0: He shall.
2: Direct your path.
1: As only you can, Almighty God.
2: Yes.
0: Call Billy, Bobby, Judy. Let them know.
2: Yes.
0: The new hours is on right now. You can give us a call if you have a testimonial, you got a request. Give us a call at
2: 313-871-6094 or 6095.
0: On the new hour of inspiration.
2: Yes.
0: Lord, we welcome.
2: Yes.
0: The great Evelyn Turrentine, AG.
2: Yes, yes. Yes, Lord.

All right, hallelujah. Yes, Lord. Yes.

0: All right. Sending this one out to you, Pastor. Anita Varner.
1: Yeah. Yes. In my view. My Lord, my Lord.

0: to the new hour of inspiration. To God be the glory.
1: Yes.
0: And to God be all praise.

Our mission is to motivate you. And so this poem that I'm going to read is a motivational piece that emphasizes perseverance through life's challenges. When things go wrong, as they sometimes will, when the road you're chugging seems all uphill, when the funds are low and debts are high, and you want to smile, but you have to sigh, when care is pressing you down a bit, rest if you must, but don't you quit. Life is queer with its twists and turns, as everyone of us sometime learn, and many a failure turns about when he might have won had he stuck it out. Don't give up, though the pace seems slow. You may succeed with another blow. Often the goal is nearer than it seems to a faint and flattering man. Often the struggle has given up when the struggler has given up when he might have captured the victor's cup. And he learned too late when the night slipped down how close he was to the golden crown. Success is failure turned inside out, the silver tint of the clouds of doubt. And you never can tell how close you are. It may be near when it seems so far. So stick to the fight. When your heart is hit, it's when things seem worse that you must not quit. Don't quit.

0: Yes, sir. Tim Wilson and the heir of Harmony. Now we going those pilgrims.
1: Come on, put your hands together.
0: One.
2: Yes.
1: Have a little foot stomping, hand clapping service down here in Mississippi.
2: Yeah.
1: Come on.
2: Come on.

0: All right. Our legend segment.
1: All right.
2: Jesus was, yeah.
0: Detroit Zone.
1: Yeah.
0: Slim. In the morning echo.
1: Knew it was Slim before he opened his mouth. That music.

0: 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Our location is Line Trade Center, 20900 DeQuinda, Warren, Michigan. 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I'm just saying, balloons and accessories. Oh, and don't forget to ask about our Mother's Day special. Our phone number again is 313-500-4468. That's 313-445-2894. Thank you.
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4: Those V Brothers.

0: Yes, sir. All right, we're getting ready. Good to see Mother Evangelist Bishop. Oh, man. Tucker DeWalla.
1: Thank you, brother. It's good to be here today.
0: Good, my
1: good one. To be here. I'm your announcing clerk for the Church of What's Happening Today. Now, I got two announcements that's very important for the congregation. Now, y'all know it's springtime. And the outside of the sanctuary need cleaning up. So the First Lady want all you able-bodied young men and women to meet us here Saturday morning at 9 o'clock. So we can clean up and beautify the outside of the sanctuary. I don't want no excuses. I don't want nobody coming in saying, y'all didn't get them weeds up out there. So y'all come on out and help us out. That's Saturday morning at 9 o'clock. We might give y'all a bite to eat if you get hungry. Other announcement is, y'all know Mother's Day coming up. And y'all know that folks gonna come to church who ain't been to church in a year. Maybe two. I don't know. But there's gonna be a fee for y'all to get in, those who ain't been here in over a year. And the deacons and the ushers will be at the door to collect the money. Don't get mad now. Y'all put a dollar in church when you do come. So prepare to pay a fee to get in the church, those who don't come but once a year on Mother's Day. Those are your announcements for this week. I'll see y'all next week. Bye now.
0: Y'all got to pay. They got to pay a fee.
1: Yeah, sir.
0: To come to church.
1: Yes, sir.
0: Lord, have mercy.
1: Yes, sir. You know, the lights got to be paid. Light bill got to be paid.
0: On Mother's Day.
1: That's right. Because, you know, the church gets full on Mother's Day.
0: Well, thank you for your announcements.
1: You're welcome, sir.
0: Mother, teacher, evangelist, Tucker DeWalla.
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0: prayer time. We're praying for all our listeners on Facebook. We're praying for Sister Irma Starr's family, Austin Bates, Alonzo, Annie Birch, Tiffany Lanier, Carl Allen, Miss Beverly Sanders, Gil Bailey III. Minister Monique Smith, Miss Sharon Daniel, Pastor Benita and Scott Verner, Rick and LaShonda Noor, Miss Ruby Lewis, Silver Howard, Brandon, Darnell Davis, Marion Canty, Alberta Pearson, Michelle Pearson, Wendell Baker, Christopher Lindsay, Emery Smith, James Charleston, Marty Calhoun, Dorothy Barber, Minister Curtis Smith and family, Johnny Smith, Michael Maurice Smith, Cam and Jasmine Moe, Deacon Bobby Daniels, Joyce Weatherspoon, John Thompson, Helene Thornton, Shirley Mobley, Jimmy Laster, Gennaro Brown, Rose Huff, Maybelle Jenkins, LaMonica Case, and Valerie Rawlins, Miss Ruby Lewis, Pepper Redmond and the Redmond family, Alan Speed, Sally Hamilton, Alan Chris Moore, Pastor Sam and Ann Scott, Pastor Anderson, and First Lady Velma Beal, Pastor and Sister Elton Branch, Christine Metcalf, Esther Grady, Russell Porter, Deacon Martin and Lisa Dorsey, Pam Samuel, Nell Malls, Virginia Jackson, Willie Paul, Willie Bird, Theodore Beasley, Mark Beasley, Philip Brown, the Daniels family, Pastor Jordan, Mabel Burney, Pastor H.G. Thompson, Terrence Person, Charlene Caldwell, Anthony Scott, Rodriguez, and Sheila Moore, and more, Mr. Joanne Schott, Pam Samuel, Wayne and Alice Todd, Kevin Ricketts, Deacon Charles and Carolyn Crowder, Charles and Audrey Grant, Francis Jeffrey, David Lindsay and his girl, Nicole McCarley, David Lindsay II, Percy Canty Jr., Nell Jemison, Tamara Shorter, James Earl Lewis, Tiffany Thickpen, Tamara Roundtree, Erica Martin, and the Hayes family.
1: Oh, gracious Father God, in the name of Jesus.
0: Hallelujah.
1: That you will bless, touch in the name of Jesus.
0: Thank you, Lord. Jesus.
1: We thank you for your mercy and your
0: thank
1: grace.
0: Thank you, Lord. Thank you.
1: Ask, Lord, that you would grant the prayer request, Lord. Whatever they stand
0: yes,
1: in need
0: Jesus,
1: of. You know all
0: mercy.
1: Things, oh God, as we pray.
0: Yes.
1: Our Father, who art in heaven.
0: Hallelujah.
1: Holy be thy name. Thy kingdom come, thy will be done on earth as it is in heaven. Give us this day our daily bread. Forgive us our debt as we forgive our debtors.
0: Yes, Lord.
1: Lead us not into temptation, but deliver us from evil.
0: Hallelujah.
1: For thine is the kingdom and the power and the glory. Let
0: Hallelujah.
1: Your spirit and thy light dwell in us.
0: Hallelujah.
1: We pray. Hallelujah.
0: Hallelujah.
1: Hallelujah.
0: Yes.
1: We have another word. Have a word from our sister, Pastor Vanita Varner.
0: Amen.
2: Praise the Lord.
0: Hallelujah.
2: God is good all the time.
0: All the time.
2: And all the time, God is good.
0: Yes.
2: We're going to be taking a brief moment and talking about from Luke 2 and 7. And it reads, "And she brought forth her firstborn son, and wrapped him in swaddling clothes and laid him in a manger because there was no room for them in the inn." And for a brief moment, we're going to be talking about no room. Do you have room for Jesus?
0: My Lord.
2: No room. Do you have room for Jesus? Matthew 8 and 19 through 20 says, "Just then, one of the Jewish teachers said to him, 'Teacher, I will follow you no matter where you go.' But Jesus said, 'Foxes have dens
0: Hallelujah.
2: And birds have nests, but I, the
0: yes.
2: Messiah, have No home,
0: no home
2: of my own. No place to lay my head.
0: Yes.
2: Luke 9:57-58 says, and they were walking along. Someone said to Jesus, I will always follow you no matter where you go. But Jesus replied, remember, I don't even own a place to lay my head.
0: Yes, Lord.
2: Foxes have dens to live in, and birds have nests, but the Messiah have no earthly home at all. No room, not acceptable. Not acceptable beneath your dignity, unsuitable, unworthy, distasteful, gross, improper, no relevant. No space. An empty space, an unoccupied space where something may be stored. No place to not be suitable or right in. A particular situation, unsuitable, inappropriate, inconvenient, non-existent, not anywhere. Jesus had no earthly home. Earthly means characteristic of a devoted to temporal world as opposed to spiritual world and worldly mundane. No home, homeless, without a place to live, without a place to live. Luke 9:26 NIV states, whoever is ashamed of me and my words, the Son of Man will be ashamed of them.
0: Yes, Lord.
2: When he comes in his glory and the glory of the Father and of the holy angels. Mark 8:38 states, if anyone is ashamed of me,
0: yes, Lord,
2: and my words in this adulterous and sinful generation, the Son of Man will be ashamed of them when he comes in his Father's glory with the holy angels. A cost, there is a cost to follow Jesus. He and his disciples stayed in the homes of those who would take them in, those who had room for him. Do you have room for Jesus? Do you have room for Jesus in your life?
0: Yes, Lord.
2: Revelation 3:20 states, behold, I stand at the door and knock. If any man hear my voice and open the door, I will come in to him, and I will sup with him, and he with me.
0: Yes, Lord.
2: Revelation 3:20 NIV. It states, here I am. I stand at the door and knock. If anyone hears my voice and opens the door, I will come in and eat with that person, and they with me. New living. Look, I stand at the door and knock.
0: Yes, yes.
2: If you hear my voice, open the door. I will come in, and we will share a meal together as friends. Do you have room in your life for Jesus?
0: My Lord.
2: Do you have room for him? Jesus is our Savior. He's the King of Kings, the Lord of Lords, the way, truth, and the light, the Holy One, the Healer, the Author and Finisher, Messiah, Alpha and Omega, beginning and the end, Strong Tower, Deliverer, Advocate, Wonderful Counselor, Healer, True Vine, Redeemer, Bread of Life, the Resurrection, Light of the World, the Lord, the Good Shepherd, Lion of Judah, Lamb of God, Son of God, Prince of Peace, Waymaker, Emmanuel. Do you have room for Jesus?
0: My Lord.
2: You have room for him? Even when Jesus was born, he was born in a manger because when they went to the inn, there was no room for him. Do you have room in your life for Jesus? Jesus is the only way, the true way. No man gets to the Father unless they come through Jesus. So if you don't know Jesus, you need to get to know Jesus for yourself, because he is the only way and the only one to can get you to eternal life. You got to get a relationship with him. You got to get to know him. You got to be with him. Do you have room for Jesus in your life?
3: My Lord.
2: Now, we have room for everything in our life but Jesus. We got room to go to work. We got room to get a paycheck. We got room to go to the shows, the concerts. We got room to do all these things.
3: Yes, Lord.
2: But we don't have room for Jesus.
3: No,
2: the
3: room
2: world
3: for
2: don't have room for Jesus.
3: Yes.
2: They trying to take him out of every place, schools, courts. Do you, however, have the room for Jesus? Jesus is the truth. Jesus is the life. Do you have room for him? Jesus is coming back. He's coming back. And he's coming back with all power. And if you don't know him, if you're not in Christ.
3: Yes, Lord.
2: See, when he comes back, he's coming back with a loud shout.
3: Yes, yes.
2: And it said, the dead in Christ shall rise first. And then those that are still here will be caught up to be with him. But that's the ones that's in Christ. So do you have the room in your life for Jesus? Is there room? Is there room for Jesus? Take a self-evaluation right now. Do you talk to him? Do you talk, pray? Prayer is communication. Do you talk to him? Do you listen to him? Do you move with him? Do you walk with him?
3: Yes, Lord.
2: Do you have room in your life for him? If you don't have room, or if you want to have room and you evaluated that you have not been given Jesus,

0: Jesus the space in your life and want to give him that, I ask that you give your life to him. Don't let this year go by, because we don't know the day. We don't know the hour that he's coming back. But what we do know is that he's coming back. And he's coming back for a church without sparkle, without spot or wrinkle.
1: Yes, Lord.
0: Without spot or wrinkle. See, the church is in you.
1: Yes, Jesus.
0: Hallelujah. Jesus, when he left as a comforter, the Holy Spirit.
1: Yes.
0: And you only get that when you confess Christ.
1: Yes, Lord.
0: If you confess Christ, believe in your heart that God has raised him from the dead, it says, thou shalt be saved. So if you have not confessed Christ and given your life to him, don't let this year go by.
1: My Lord.
0: And another year come in, and you have not given your life to Christ.
1: Yes.
0: I challenge you today to make room in your life for him.
1: Yes, Lord.
0: Because he is coming back. And if you're not ready, you will be left behind.
1: My Lord.
0: God bless you. God keep you. And I hope something was said that make you think and take a self-evaluation.
1: Mm-hmm.
0: Have I been giving Jesus the room in my life that he deserved? Or haven't I given him my life?
1: Yes.
0: Think on these things and make the right choice. God bless you. God keep you. And with that, I turn it back over. Amen.
1: Amen.
2: I'd like to sing a song to you and tell you about a man from Galilee. And if you believe on him, he'll set you free. All you need is faith about the size of a mustard seed. And we, the sons of heaven, would like to let you know that he will bring you out.

0: about that time when we got to say adios amigos to you and you and you. What else? We're gonna let the sounds take us out.
1: Bless the Lord, oh my soul, and all that is in with me. Have a wonderful, blessed Friday, everybody.
0: God bless you. Keep it locked right here on WMKM 1440 on your radio dial. I'm Mike Smith, the Q-Man.

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heartaches and pain and misunderstanding. But Brother Davis just told us that if we can make it to God's kingdom, one moment will pay for it all. Somebody ought to say amen. Tonight I'm glad that I started making preparation a long time ago to have that one moment in God's kingdom. When I didn't have no God on my side, I went down on my knees.

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Hi, this is Minister Mac Reynolds. I was just wondering if you might have a taste for some good food. If so, let me help. 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

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Once again, 2707 Inkster Road in the extraordinary city of Inkster, Michigan. 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Now, if you mention Pastor David Johnson, you'll get a free gift, either an elegant pair of socks or an elegant pair of socks or an elegant tie. Amen. We thank God for our sponsor, Cannons Clothes. Once again, we're in the summer quarter. Today's lesson is entitled, God Renews His Covenant. God

Father, we come boldly to the throne of grace. Speak to us through revelation knowledge so that we may grow, change, and develop. Help us to apply your word to our lives. In Jesus' name, amen. While Moses was on Mount Sinai receiving the commandments of God, the Israelites were rebelling against God. Remember, they were running around in the nude. They were having orgies and all kind of crazy things were happening. Even though they had heard God's voice speaking the Ten Commandments, they quickly broke his commandments by creating an idol to worship, the golden calf. Instead of destroying the entire nation, God revealed his character of perfect peace and justice, or perfect mercy and perfect justice, by showing Moses his glory and making a covenant with his people. Today's aim, the facts, to know what happened when God revealed his name to Moses. Principle, understand that God is both merciful and justice. Okay, he's both merciful and just. Application, to trust in God and obey his commandments. To trust in God and obey his commandments. Let's read Exodus 34, 1 through 4. Exodus 34, 1 through 4. And the Lord said unto Moses, hew thee two tables of stone like unto the first, and I will write upon these tables the words that were in the first tables which thou breakest. And be ready in the morning, and come up in the morning unto Mount Sinai, and present thyself there to me in the top of the mount. And no man shall come up with thee, neither let any man be seen through all the mount, neither let the flocks nor herds feed before that mount. And he hewed two tables of stones like unto the first. And Moses rose up early in the morning and went up into Mount Sinai, as the Lord had commanded him, and took in his hand two tables of stones. After the golden calf incident, Moses angrily smashed the two tablets of the covenant God had just given him on Mount Sinai. The broken stones reflected the broken covenant after Moses' intercession. The Lord determined to repair his covenant. At the covenant renewal, the last command was even stricter. Aaron had been allowed to go partway up the mountain with Moses at the first ceremony, and the people had observed from the base of the mountain, but now no people or animals were even allowed to show their faces near the mountain. Okay, are you following me? Near the mountain. Let's read verse 4 again. And he hewed two tables of stone like unto the first. And Moses went up early in the morning and went up into Mount Sinai, as the Lord had commanded him, and took in his hand the two tables of stone. Excuse me. Moses obeyed God's instructions in every detail, just as God commanded Moses. His commanded Moses cut two tablets of stone like the first ones and went up in the morning to Mount Sinai. The text includes a refrain often repeated throughout the Pentateuch. As the Lord had commanded him. As the Lord had commanded him. The single repeated phrase validates the summary statement about Moses in Hebrews chapter 3 and verse 2, that he was faithful in all the God's house. We know that Moses was imperfect, but he was also faithful to the Lord. In contrast to the faithless Israelites who quickly cast aside the words of God when they worshiped the golden calf, Moses carefully followed all God's instructions. Amen. Let's read verses 5, 6, and 7. And the Lord descended in the cloud and stood with him there and proclaimed the name of the Lord. And the Lord passed by before him and proclaimed, the Lord God, merciful and gracious, long-suffering and abundant in goodness and truth, keeping mercy for thousands, forgiving iniquity and transgression and sin, and that will by no means clear the guilty, visiting the iniquity of the fathers upon the children and upon the children's children to the third and fourth generation. Amen. As Moses went up to the mountain, the Lord came down to meet him, signifying the distance between heaven and earth. Notice God came down to meet him between heaven and earth, that the covenant was connecting. The Lord appeared in a cloud as he did whenever he spoke with Moses in the tent of meeting. In Exodus 33:19, the Lord had promised to proclaim his name to Moses, which he hinted was associated with his grace and mercy. Now he fulfilled that promise. The text first states, the Lord

proclaimed the name of Yahweh. That's God's covenant name. It then goes on to flesh out the content of that proclamation. The name or identity of Yahweh, God's covenant name, in the Old Testament, then is equivalent to the attributes described in these verses or those verses. This was God's condensed description of his full identity, making it one of the most significant passages in the Old Testament. Other Old Testament writings affirm that significance by the many quotations and allusions to the passage. At least three noteworthy considerations jump out when we read this list of God's characteristics. First, the emphasis is on God's mercy. His mercy is everlasting. God used different descriptions to refer to his nature. He is merciful. He is gracious. He is long-suffering. He is abundant in goodness and truth and forgiving. Amen. And forgiving. If we take this from the New Testament and look at it from the Greek, amen. He is gracious and merciful, super abundantly, plus some. You're not hearing what I'm saying. He is gracious and merciful, super abundantly, plus some. As I was telling you before, as we describe people in the earth who have material possessions as being filthy rich, God is filthy rich in grace and mercy. Bless his holy name. God's loving kindness. When we see loving kindness, automatically in your thinking, associate that with covenant. God's loving kindness or steadfast love frequently appears in the context of covenants, which has led some to translate it as covenant love or covenant faithfulness. Well, let me put it this way. His covenant love showed up through his son Jesus, amen, to bring in the new covenant, amen. The inauguration celebration was the Holy Ghost outpouring in Acts chapter 4. Second, the last characteristic does not seem to belong with the others, but is essential to the understanding of who he is. After the long list describing God's merciful nature, it may be surprising to read of God's commitment to judging the guilty. To many, such an idea is offensive. If God is love, why would he judge anyone? Yet, if we stop for a moment and think about what a world without judgment would look like, we would see the necessity of that characteristic of God. That brings us to the third point. Even though the description ends on a note of judgment, it does not present God's judgments as equal to his forgiveness. Amen. The judgment lasts for only 3 to 4 generations against those who hate the Lord. Exodus 20 and 5. God's covenantal love, however, lasts for thousands of generations for those who love him. Do you see that? Although we know from other passages that God judges and forgives people on an individual basis, independent of what their parents did, the reference to future generations tapped into a key aspect of God's covenant relationship with his people. The point in Exodus 34:7 is not that the next 4 generations of a wicked family will never receive mercy. No, it's not saying that. The point is the contrast between God's brief anger and his everlasting covenantal love. Amen. His anger lasts for a moment, but his love is everlasting. I hope you get that today. His anger lasts for a moment, but his love is everlasting. Hallelujah. Amen. That ought to make you happy. I said that ought to make you happy. I'm trying all I can to contain myself. Verses 8 and 9 of chapter 34. And Moses made haste and bowed his head toward the earth, watch this, and worshipped. So he made haste. Amen. And bowed his head toward the earth and worshipped. You know, he made haste. And this is interesting because under the covenant of grace, we have a better mediator, better promises. Hallelujah. And sometime on Sunday morning, the congregation has to be pumped up. Okay, some people don't get excited until their favorite song plays. But he made haste and bowed his head toward the earth and worshipped. And he said, if now I have found grace in thy sight, O Lord, let my Lord, I pray thee, go among us, for it is a stiff-necked people, and pardon our iniquity and our sin, and take us for thine inheritance. Stiff-necked here, the equivalent in the New Testament in the Greek is sclerocardia, hard heart. Amen, a hard heart. Moses reverently bowed at God's
revelation. His worship turned to another petition that the Lord would forgive Israel and send his presence with them. Although Moses had already made a similar request and the Lord had agreed, Moses now appealed to him based on the words God had just spoken. He asked to find favor or grace in God's eyes, using the same Hebrew word that described God as gracious in verse 6. He also asked the Lord to pardon Israel's sins, using two of the three terms for sin from verse 7. Based on God's grace, okay, it's unmerited favor, based on God's grace and forgiveness, Moses wanted the Lord to take possession of Israel or take Israel as the Lord's inheritance. Amen. Now, we're going to deal with the jealousy of God. The jealousy of God. God has a right to be jealous. He tells us not to be jealous, but he has a right to be jealous because he takes care of us. Amen. He takes care of us. He covers us like a mother eagle does her eaglets. He provides for us. He takes care of us. So he has every right to be jealous. But now he doesn't want us jealous because he's God. And that right and that prerogative belongs to him. I hope you're hearing what I'm saying. Verses 10 through 14. And he said, "Behold, I make a covenant with all thy people. I will do marvels such as not been done in all the earth, nor any nation, and all the people among which thou shalt see the work of the Lord, for this terrible thing that I will do with thee. Observe thou that which I command thee this day. Behold, I will drive out before thee the Amorites, the Canaanites, and the Hittite, the Perizzites, the Hivite, and the Jebusite. Take heed to thyself, lest thou make a covenant with the inhabitants of the land, whether thou goest, lest there be a snare in the midst of thee. But ye shall destroy their altars, break their images, and cut down their groves. For thou shalt worship no other god. For the Lord, whose name is jealous, is a jealous God." Amen. And that jealous there was capitalized. God declared Moses' request by declaring that he was making a covenant before all the people of Israel. The heart of God's covenant with Israel was that he would be their God, that they would be his people, and that he would dwell among them. By renewing his commitment to that covenant, then the Lord was essentially granting Moses' request that he would take possession of Israel, his own people, and go in their midst. God then promised to drive out the Canaanites so that Israel could possess their land. That statement seems to reflect God's covenant with Abraham more than his covenant with Israel at Mount Sinai. God's covenant and the Old Testament are not disconnected from each other. God said that he would create marvels and wonders on behalf of Israel. Exodus 34:10, using the same word that described the plagues in Exodus 3:20, okay, the plagues on Egypt, he would not merely do these wonders, he would create them just as he had created the universe. He would be the one driving out the Canaanites, not the Israelites. Amen. They could not take any credit. That's another valuable lesson we can pull from this lesson. Don't take credit. God has done it in your life. Don't take any credit. Amen. Give God all the honor. Give God all the glory. God has done this. Verses 11 through 14, which we've read, God also set expectations for Israel's role in the conquest of the land. Watch this. They were to guard or observe certain commands. Although the first overt command comes in verse number 12, the first thing they were to observe was the statement in verse 11 that God would drive out the people before them. It was disobedience to that command that kept the first generation out of the promised land. Do you hear that? It was disobedience that kept them, that first generation, those that were 20 and above, out of the promised land. God also gave the Israelites specific instructions on how to avoid idolatry once they were in the land. This was especially relevant given their immediate fall into idolatry after the giving of the Ten Commandments. He gave the Ten Commandments and they fall into adultery. But we can't be too harsh on them because we have done the same thing. Many of us have fallen into idolatrous living. Amen. The Lord gave Israel one action to avoid and one action to pursue.
that were to have

Avoid making covenants with anyone else in the land. Their one covenant was the Lord. Okay, he says, your covenant is with me and no one else. And any other covenant would inevitably compromise them and become a stumbling block to them. At the same time, they were to actively seek out the worshiping or to worship structures in the land and destroy them. So this is the picture. They move into the promised land. They see all these idols in the grove that had been constructed by the inhabitants of that land. Their instructions were destroy them. Destroy them. Amen. Get rid of them. He gave them so that the land would forever be rid of wicked practices like child sacrifice, witchcraft, adultery, and incest. Now keep in mind that Manasseh, I think it's Second Chronicles chapter 22, I believe it is, he sacrificed his son. He burned his sons. Amen. He got himself involved in worship of the dead. Okay? He just went crazy. But then this is the key. He repented and God restored him. Amen. Last week I was talking about how some people only confine God's mercy to the New Testament. God's mercy is throughout the Old Testament because he's a merciful God. That's part of God's character. Once again, he gave them so that the land would forever be rid of wicked practices like child sacrifice, witchcraft, adultery, and incest, and so that Israel would remain his treasured possession. Man, keep in mind, he viewed Israel as his wife. Amen. And to depart from that covenant relationship, amen, violated the covenant. Amen. So Israel was involved from that example. They were involved in adulterous relationships. Ultimately, those reasons fall under one overarching reason, the Lord's jealousy. He knew that any influence from the Canaanites would lead Israel to worship other gods. Like a marriage contract, Israel's covenant with the Lord was exclusive. Amen. Worship of any other god constituted spiritual adultery. That is why God depicted himself as jealous, even declaring that his name, already defined Exodus 34, 6, and 7, as gracious and forgiving, is jealous. God's jealousy should motivate faithfulness to him. He will fight for them, forgive them, and restore them. Hallelujah. Practical points. God gives second chances even though sinners die in his presence apart from his mercy. A true servant of God follows all his instructions precisely. A true servant of God follows all his instructions precisely. God says, go north. Okay, don't go south. Don't go east. Don't go west. You go north. To imitate God's character, we must prioritize compassion over judgment. To imitate God's character, we must prioritize compassion over judgment. Heard an old preacher say years ago, old Baptist preacher say years ago, one of his fellow preachers, fellow friends, amen, and his fellow contemporaries had fallen into sexual sin, amen. And he was very, very hard on him. How could he have done that? He's a preacher. He's a pastor. He said, but then years down the road, he found himself falling into that same predicament. Amen. When we come across a person or a saint who has fallen into sin, we're not to beat them up. Amen. We're to compassionately restore them. Amen. Let me say it again. We're to compassionately restore them. Because what did Paul say in Galatians? Considering thyself, lest thou also be tempted. Number four, our prayers should stem from worship and be rooted in God's promises. Our prayers should stem from worship and be rooted in God's promises. At number five, we have no power in ourselves to gain victory over spiritual enemies. God alone defeats them on our behalf. We have no power in ourselves to gain victory over spiritual enemies. God alone defeats them on our behalf.
And number six, God expects his people to be fully committed to him, actively ridding themselves of anything that competes for our worship. Sometimes what can happen is we ourselves can get in the way, and we begin to make icons of ourselves. Amen. That's what's happening in society today. That's what this TikTok and this Facebook is about. Amen. We have half-naked men and women parading themselves on the social media. Amen. Look at me. Look at me. Look at me. All the attention is on me. No. If you're saved, you're sanctified, and you're filled with the Holy Spirit, all the attention is directed toward the Lord Jesus Christ. We usually associate jealousy with bad things, but jealousy can also have a good connotation. One biblical example came when God commanded Hosea to marry an unfaithful woman. Then Hosea had to buy her out of prostitution and make her his wife again. Hosea's marriage intentionally reflected God's relationship with Israel, who had spiritually sold themselves into prostitution through idolatry. Later in Hosea, we read that Israel had failed to break down the pagan worship places in the promised land and had built more. The Lord then promised exile and destruction for them. Nevertheless, the Lord would withhold his wrath and treat Israel with compassion. Nothing else can explain such obstinate refusal to give up rebellious people except the jealousy of the husband. Okay, in this case, it's God, who loves his bride and simply cannot let her go. Amen. Who loves his bride and cannot let her go. He gave his son under the new covenant. He gave his son. Amen. For God so loved the world that he gave his only begotten son, that whosoever believeth in him should not perish, but have everlasting life. He did not send his son into the world to condemn the world, but that the world through his son, what? Might be saved. Hallelujah. Bless the wonderful name. Bless the wonderful name of Jesus. This brings us to the end of our program. There may be someone out there who does not know Jesus Christ as their personal Savior. Bless his holy name. Repeat this prayer with me. Dear Lord Jesus, I believe that you're Lord and Savior. You died, buried, and rose on the third day. I confess my sins. Lord, come into my heart. I make you Lord and ruler and master of my life. Thank you, Lord, for saving me. We believe in that moment that you were born again. If you have any questions about what you've done, please feel free to call Pastor David Johnson at 313-646-8644. 313-646-8644. Amen. I rarely do this, but if this Sunday school hour over the years has been a blessing to you, we ask that you support us financially. Amen. We're on the GiveLify app, under New Living Truth Ministries. New Living Truth Ministries. Amen. We're not asking you to give any specific amount. Give what the Lord has put on your heart. Amen. Give what the Lord has put on your heart. Repeat after me. Jesus is Lord. Jesus is Lord. Jesus is Lord.

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0: Praise the Lord, praise the Lord, praise the Lord, praise the Lord. So glad to be with you again on this evening, this Thursday, June 11th, 2026, this Pure Gospel Ministry broadcast. Amen. The founding pastor, Elder Elijah, the late Elder Elijah Fison, beautiful Mother Rebecca Fison. We just thank and praise God. Amen. Because we do, yes, as that song says, we know what prayer can do. Prayer is essential for the saints. Amen. The people of God, prayer is essential. We know that God answers prayer. Amen. And we ought to tell it. We ought to tell it. Give our testimonies everywhere we go. Amen. We are living witnesses. Amen. That prayer changes things. Amen. This is just host on this evening, Lady Veronica Cobb, Faithway United Ministries, of Pastor Bishop Charles Cobb. We are located in the city of Detroit. Amen. 5047 Shane Street. Amen. And we welcome you to come and visit us. Amen. Sunday mornings at 11 a.m. It's an honor and a blessing to come to you on this evening to share the word of God. Amen. And encourage you. Amen. To know Jesus. Amen. And if you know him, keep on keeping on in the Lord. I'm so glad to say that I am saved. I love the Lord. Thank you, Lord. I thank the Lord how he saved me at a young age. Amen. He has blessed me down through the years. Amen. Bishop and I, Bishop began pastoring at a young age. And the Lord has been so good to us. We've seen his marvelous work in our lives. Amen. Amen. We've been through many things, but God, we know through prayer, amen, amen, and committing our lives to the Lord, amen. He's the one that has brought us up. We thank the Lord that we've been through many revivals and conferences and retreats, amen, and we've seen souls saved, amen, down through the years. He has blessed us, and we are truly blessed on tonight. I'm grateful. Amen. For our 6 children and our 13 grandchildren. Amen. God has been so good to us. And I wouldn't live no other way. Amen. Living for Jesus. Amen. Amen. I'm just so grateful that I know the Lord. Amen. That at a young age, he accepted me. We're so grateful on this evening for the supporters of this ministry. And we pray that the supporters will continue to support. And we encourage everyone, even those are listening that may have not supported, amen, to join in with your support. This is Pure Gospel Ministry, and you can send that to Post Office Box 247, Inkster, Michigan, 4814, and it will be announced again at the end of the broadcast. And also we would like to say, if you enjoy this ministry, write a letter of encouragement. Let us know that you're listening. Amen. And we are honored, amen, even to encourage the Fison family by carrying on this legacy for our beloved late Elder Elijah Fison. We would like to announce, amen, this great event, amen, that is going to be celebrated with the Fison family in honor of Elder Fison and Mother Rebecca. Fison Day. Fison Day is going to take place on June the 20th from 12 noon until 6 p.m. at 26224 Lehigh Street in Inkster, Michigan. We're saying come and enjoy fellowship, food, live music, and fun. There also will be vendors there. So you're invited to come and encourage Mother Fison and the family in celebrating the life and legacy of Elder Fison. Mother and Elder Fison were married for 72 years. Amen. And we are praying for her. Amen. And for the daughters and their families. Amen. But they were married for 72 years.
1: Yes.
0: Amen. What a blessing and what a testimony. Amen. So we're saying to you, come on Fison Day. Fison Day on June the 20th from the hour of 12 noon until 6 p.m. at 26224 Lehigh Street in Inkster, Michigan. Amen. Celebrating the life and honoring the legacy in memory of our late Elder Fison. Amen. The community coming together. Amen. I love this scripture that says in Psalms 133, behold, How good and pleasant it is for brethren to dwell together in unity, coming together, amen, in celebration together. It said it's like the precious ointment upon the head that ran down the beard, even Aaron's beard, that went down to the skirts of his garments, as the dew of Hermon, as the dew that descended upon the mountain of Zion. For there the Lord commandeth the blessing, even life evermore. It's a blessing, amen, to be together in unity. Amen. At this time, we want to pray, amen, because what? Prayer changes things. Amen. Bishop Cowboy says the need for prayer is greater than you think. It doesn't matter what the situation, circumstance, when you take it to the Lord, amen, when you pray, when we pray, something happens. Amen. The word says the effectual, fervent prayer of a righteous man availeth much. Amen. When we pray, amen, God, he moves. Amen. We thank the Lord for the doctors, amen, and they can do what they can do, but they need prayer too. Amen. And we call on the Lord. Amen. When it seems that our backs are against the wall, we have problems, amen, when we release it and turn it over the Lord, there's a song that says, he will work it out. He'll work it out for us. Amen. We call on the Lord. Amen. In the Psalms, it says, in my distress, I called upon the Lord and cried unto my God. He heard my voice out of his temple, and my cry came before him, even into his ears. He hears us when we pray. When we wait patiently on the Lord, it says he will incline his ear unto us. Amen. And he hears our cry. Amen. We can go to the Lord any time. Amen. Any place. Amen. We can go to the Lord. Amen. We might not be able to get in touch with mama, daddy, husband, wife. Amen. But we can call on the Lord. And we are confident that he hears and answers our prayer. Amen. So at this time we pray. And we have many on our prayer list that we are praying for. Amen. We're not going to call all the names, amen, but God knows. He knows. Amen. And we know that we need prayer, amen, in our families, in this country, amen. So, Father, we come before you. We humble ourselves before you. We have many on our prayer list, oh God. Amen. Even today, there's those that suffered loss in their families, those who have been stricken, amen, with sickness and affliction, oh God. Lord, those who are having problems within the family, relationship problems, oh God, even within the marriages, oh God. Lord, we bring them before you, Lord. Those that are in the hospitals, the nursing homes, the rehab centers, Lord, we are praying, oh God. We pray for our children, oh God. Those in the schoolhouses, Lord. Oh, God, those that are out of school, Lord, we pray for those in the workplace, oh, God. There's been so many things happening, oh, God, in this world, Lord, in this country, Lord. Lord, we're praying in our neighborhoods, praying for our communities, oh, God. The leaders of our churches, oh, God, we pray. We pray, oh, God, for our pastors, our teachers, Lord. Lord, and we're praying for this country, Lord, our president and those of the country. We know there is a war going on in the world. Lord, there is turmoil everywhere, oh God. Lord, we pray, oh God. We are praying, Lord, those that are in the air, the storms and all these things that's going on in the earth, Lord, we bring our issues to you, Lord. And the only cure for all of these conditions, oh God, is to come to you, to cry out to you, because you are our help, Lord. There is nothing impossible for you to fix, Lord. So we give it all to you. Your word says, if your people, said in 2 Chronicles 17:14, says, if my people, which are called by my name, shall humble themselves and pray and seek my face. If we seek your face, Lord, and turn from our wicked ways, you said you would hear from heaven and you forgive the sins, you'll heal the land. So, Lord, we need your saving grace. We need your healing, oh God. We need you, Lord. You said that if two of us agree on earth as touching anything, that you will hear us, oh God. You said that anything that we ask, it shall be done. And so, Lord, we ask, oh God, that you would heal, Lord. Lord, that you would deliver, oh God. There are those that are in radio land and then that are listening, oh God, and we stand in agreement. I'm sure they're standing in agreement with me. And we believe that our prayers of faith and our confidence in you, Lord, will heal and deliver. Lord, and we ask, oh God, that souls will be saved. We may not be able to go where people are everywhere that are in need, Lord, but we send our prayers, the anointing oil of our prayers to meet every need. So, Father, we speak healing to the souls of men, healing to the bodies, to the minds. There are so many that are living in fear and all the things that's going on. We speak healing in relationship, deliverance. We speak peace, Lord. And we know there's nothing, Lord, that you can't heal. So we pray for your saving grace, Lord. We pray for your love and forgiveness, Lord. We pray for unity and peace. We pray for strength and guidance, oh God, in the name of Jesus. Your word tells us in 1 Timothy 2 and 4, it says that we're to pray for all men and for those that are in authority, even for kings and for all in authority, that we might lead a quiet and peaceful life in God, all godliness and honesty. And so, Lord, we pray, oh God, for all that are in authority, oh God, even over our country, oh God, in the name of Jesus. So we pray for all people, that all men would be saved, Lord. Father, we ask, oh God, for them to be healed, comforted, helped, but most of all, Lord, that souls will be saved. And we acknowledge and that you, in the mighty name of Jesus, I pray. Amen. Thank you, Jesus. We're going to play the song that we prayed on last week. Amen. Acts

Lord. Praise the Lord. Praise the Lord. Yes, we have access to the Father. And how do we have access? Amen. Through Jesus, our Savior. Word, John 3:16, we quote, and I've heard it all my life. For God so loved the world that he gave his only begotten Son, that whosoever believeth in him should not perish, but have everlasting life. Access to the Father, amen, through Jesus Christ our Lord. God loved us so much, amen. Even in our sins, amen, he made a way, amen, of escape for us, that we might have life eternal in him, amen. And then we have access, and we can access him in this life, oh God. In a time of trouble, we can have peace. Amen. I thank and praise God for that song. Amen. It just moves. Amen. I just thank and praise the Lord. Amen. We serve a great and mighty God. Amen. And he is able to do all things. Amen. Just like the song says, we have access. And when we give our hearts to the Lord, a miracle takes place. I think of this song, and it says, it took a miracle to put the stars in place. It took a miracle to hang the world in space. But when he saved my soul, hallelujah, cleansed and made me whole, it took a miracle of love and grace. God loves us so much. Amen. When man sinned in the garden, amen, that old slew-foot devil, amen, amen, deceived God's creation, amen, because we are God's creation. We are his beloved. We were created in his image, amen, and so he loves us, amen, because what, we're his. He made us, amen, he made his body. He made us who we are, amen, but when man sinned in the garden, from that time on, the fall of man, amen, sin came and separated God from man. When Adam and Eve sinned, God comes looking and said, where are you? Amen. They had listened to the devil. Eve had given to her husband, amen, the fruit that God did not to touch. Amen. And their eyes were open. Amen. And that was the time they knew that they were naked. Amen. And what did they do? They tried to cover it up. Said that they sold fig leaves, made aprons for themselves. We can't cover up sin because God sees everything. Amen. And so from that time on, that we were born in sin and shaped in iniquity. Amen. Separated from God, eternal damnation, but God had a plan. Amen. We thank and praise the Lord, our Creator. Amen. Because what, we're his. Amen. And so he had a plan. Amen. And down through the ages, man tried to work it out themselves, and God gave him instruction with Abraham. He called on Abraham, Isaac, Jacob, and then came Moses, amen, and how that he gave them the law. And through the law, man could not hold up to the law. Because it says, for what the law could not do, and that it was weak through the flesh. Amen. Because a bishop preached a word one time, said, flesh will mess you up. Flesh will mess you up. But God sending his own Son in the likeness of sinful flesh, and for sin condemned sin in the flesh. Jesus came from heaven, amen, and lived in the body like ours. Amen. He lived, he walked, he talked, he did miraculous miracles. And it says, but he was rejected by his own creation. But he knew his purpose, amen, to come to redeem man. The word says he came to his own received him not, amen. But Jesus,
Thank you, Lord. Thank you, Lord. Thank you. Thank you that he came to redeem us and to set us free from sin. And John, it says, in the beginning was the Word, and the Word was with God. The Word was God. The same was in the beginning with God, and all things were made by him. Without him was anything made that was made. Him was light, and the light was the light of man. And the light shines in darkness, and darkness comprehended. Jesus came, amen,

all the miracles. They've never seen nothing like it. People blind, eyes been open, lame walk. The dead rose from the grave. But yet, they hung him on the cross. Amen. But he was, became that sacrificial lamb. Amen. Even down through the age when we read the scripture, you see how they had the sacrifice. Blood had been shed. Even when Adam and Eve sinned, it said God made coats of skin and clothed Adam and Eve. Blood had to be shed. So God sent his son, amen, to redeem us, to set us free from sin, and to release us from the penalty of sin. And so when we come to the Lord, we know that this world is real and a rocking, amen, and time is winding up. And so if you don't know the Lord, come to know him. Amen. The word tells us if we confess with our mouths, because what? The world, there's those that are rejecting even to believe that Jesus was the Son of God that came to save us. Amen. But the word says that if you shall confess with your mouth the Lord Jesus and believe in your heart that God raised him from the dead, thou shalt be saved. And whoever calls on the name of the Lord shall be saved. Amen. And the word lets us know that we got to deny ungodliness and worldly lust, all these things that's happening in the world that throw things off course, amen. But we can live, amen, in this, we can live a righteous life in this world if we receive Jesus. Peter said in Acts 2:38, said, repent and be baptized, every one of you, in the name of Jesus Christ, for the remission of sins, and ye shall receive the gift of the Holy Ghost. When Jesus left this world, when he rose up out of the grave, he said he wasn't going to leave us comforted. He said, I'm going to send a comforter. Hallelujah. Thank you, Lord, for the Holy Ghost. Amen. So when we repent in our heart and when we baptize, the Spirit of the Lord comes in, amen, which is the Holy Ghost, the Holy Spirit, amen, comes in and takes abode within us. Amen. It's our help. Amen. Even when we pray, sometimes we don't know what to pray, but it says the Spirit give utterance, amen, for us. Amen. So when you call on the Lord and when you repent, amen, the Holy Spirit comes in, amen, and gives you peace. Jesus came, he said, he comes to seek and to save that which is lost. Because what? There's so many in this world that are lost and are blinded and don't know Jesus Christ. But he came, amen, to give us life. So if you don't know the Lord, give your heart to Jesus. And then you will have access, hallelujah, when we pray, when we go to the Lord, amen. We feel his presence, amen, amen. We can have troubles all around, but he will give us peace, amen. And we become righteous. When we go to the Lord, we find peace. Amen. In the midst of trouble. Amen. We can, even in times of sorrow. Amen. There's so much going on. Amen. But the people of God, amen, in the time of sorrow, we can have joy. Amen. And happiness. Amen. And we will have rest. Amen. Because what? The peace of God. When you come to Jesus, when you turn your heart over to the Lord, amen, it says, the peace of God passes all understanding. Shall keep your heart and your mind through Jesus Christ. So yes, we're living in a troublesome time. And we need the Lord. We need the word of God. Amen. And when we come to him and we pray, amen, get in the word of God, the Bible, amen, the B-I-B-L-E, it said basic instructions before leaving earth, amen, is our help in this world. Amen. In the word of God, it says, there's going to be tribulation. Amen. But when you know Jesus, we can be of good cheer. Because what Jesus said, I have overcome the world. And so we say, thank you, God, because he gives us victory. Amen. In Jesus Christ. Amen.

0: like I said, time is winding up, and we don't know what's coming. Amen. But we know that if you know the Lord, we don't have to worry. Amen. Because we will be with the Lord. We know that the next big event, according to the scripture, would be the rapture. Amen. Some of us may get caught up when the church leaves this world. Oh, my goodness. It's going to be trouble. Like someone said, that's when all hell is going to break out. Amen. So we need to know Jesus. Amen. Amen. Because I want to go at that first trumpet sound. Amen. Don't you want to go at that first trumpet sound? Amen. And even if we pass before the rapture comes, amen. Know Jesus. Be ready. I remember many times when I was advised that be ready. Be ready.
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6: Dear Heavenly Father, we come to you right now in the mighty name of Jesus.
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5: Yes, God.
6: Father, we just thank you right now
5: for
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5: Yes, God.
6: Father, we just thank you for protecting us in these last days.
5: Yes.
6: Father, we just ask that you give us a rhema word for the people.
5: Yes, God.
6: And Father, we just thank you.
5: Yes, God.
6: And we will be ever mindful to give you all the honors, all the glory, and all the praise. In Jesus' mighty name, amen.
5: In Jesus' mighty name, amen, amen, and amen. 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Our key scriptures upon this evening is going to be John 10 and 10, and the other scripture that we're going to be coming out of is Ephesians 3 and 20. John 10 and 10 and Ephesians 3 and 20. God bless. Amen. I want to give a shout out to all of the churches throughout the world, but I want to give a special shout out to our NCCI church family, New Covenant Church International, where we're located at 22550 Warren Avenue, and that is in Redford, Michigan. If you're looking for a church home, or if you're just looking for a service where you just may want to come attend, our bishop and co-pastor Howard and Doris Ransom welcomes you as well as our church family. I want to give just give you all an update as far as the Women of Worth, Women of Power International Ministries annual Thanksgiving giveaway. The distribution day will either take place on the 21st or the 22nd of November. I will let you all know ASAP as far as the actual

0: So now we're in preparation for the Christmas distribution week that will begin 12-8 through 12-12, and that would be particularly for the food baskets, and as well as December the 13th will be the distribution of the coats, the hats, and gloves. I just want to give a shout out just to thank Pastor Rosalind Buoyer for continually being a blessing in the community. And I believe that's all I have for announcements at this particular moment as we now move forth in the word in Jesus' name. What does John 10:10 goes on to say? It says, the thief comes only to steal and kill and destroy. I have come that they may have life and have it more abundantly. We're going to break that down to you all. Ephesians 3:20 goes on to say, it says, now to him who is able, my gosh, today, wait. I knew it by heart, but it's just, okay. Now to him who is able to do exceedingly abundantly above all that we ask or think, according to the power that works in us. You want to start out, Ken?
1: Yes, I will start out. Let me read John 10:10 from the King James Version.
0: Come on.
1: The thief cometh not, but for to steal and to kill and to destroy.
0: Mm-hmm.
1: Jesus said, I am come that they might have life and that they might have it more abundantly. That speaks volumes and it speaks for itself.
0: Mm-hmm.
1: The enemy come to take you out.
0: Woo!
1: See, Jesus come to keep us standing,
0: mm-hmm.
1: but the devil come to take us out.
0: Mm-hmm, mm-hmm.
1: So, what that means, you have to be mindful of the tactics and tricks of the devil. Because he don't mean us no good.
0: Jesus.
1: That's why we have to keep our eyes focused on Jesus.
0: Mm-hmm.
1: Mm. That's powerful.
0: He's on the road.
1: Yes, yes. No.
0: Jesus.
1: He's a thief. He called the devil a thief.
0: Jesus.
1: He come to steal everything we got. He come to steal your word,
0: Jesus.
1: Your witness, and your worship.
0: My gosh.
1: See, he don't want you to worship God.
0: Jesus.
1: He want to steal it for himself.
0: Jesus.
1: See, that's why he called him a thief. He is not to be trusted.
0: Jesus. So basically, the thief can comes with the intent to hinder the flock?
1: Yes.
0: Jesus. If that said something right there.
1: Yes.
0: Why does the thief come to hinder the flock?
1: Because he tries to distract the flock.
0: Jesus.
1: From keeping their eyes on God.
0: So it's ultimately to deter us from the sheep.
1: Yes.
0: Not my gosh today.
1: Yes.
0: And to remove the sheep from the shepherd's care.
1: Yes.
0: Oh my gosh, today. That speak volume right there.
1: Yes.
0: So this is where discernment ultimately comes in. This is where wisdom ultimately comes in.
1: Yes.
0: Understanding.
1: Yes.
0: As well as knowledge.
1: Yes, it is.
0: If we don't have neither of these to focus on, how will we be able to handle or be able to maintain the attack of the enemy when he comes to deter us from our God-given purpose?
1: You won't be able to. That's why you gotta have that word in you.
0: Jesus.
1: I mean, deep down in your soul. Because he coming. And the only thing you have to do is quote the word. Do what Jesus did when he tempted Jesus in the wilderness.
0: Jesus.
1: He said, for it is written. See, you got to know that word. You got to get that word in your spirit.
0: Yes, sir. Yes,
1: you
0: sir.
1: You got to go to sleep with that word.
0: My God.
1: You got to wake up with that word.
0: Jesus.
1: See, that word will get you through.
0: Come on.
1: See, you must understand that the word is of God.
0: My gosh.
1: And he will watch over his word.
0: Jesus.
1: And do whatever it does and whatever it says.
0: Jesus.
1: It's going to come to pass.
0: My gosh. So it says to steal. The emphasis is on the loss, basically, of possessions. Not only possessions.

0: actions, but trust and direction. See, the enemy does not want us to trust in the things of God. The enemy does not want us to be led in the right direction from God, because the enemy knows that when we're led into the path of righteousness, that means that we're heading into the right direction.
1: Yes.
0: So he's going to always come to kill, steal, and destroy us, or to distract our minds from our purpose and where God has ultimately called us to go.
1: Yes.
0: Okay.
1: Yes.
0: Mm-hmm.
1: And see, if you look at that, it says steal and to kill.
0: Jesus.
1: And to destroy.
0: Yes, sir. Yes, sir.
1: Now, I wonder why kill is the second one. Kill should have been the last one. See, he come to kill our spirit.
0: Jesus.
1: He come to kill our motives.
0: Jesus.
1: He come to kill our confidence.
0: Jesus.
1: That's why we have to watch out for this thief.
0: Jesus.
1: See, kill ain't what we think it is in this scripture.
0: Jesus.
1: This is something more deeper.
0: My God.
1: He try to kill everything you try to put into action.
0: Jesus.
1: See, he know that what you think, you can make it manifest.
0: Mm.
1: So he tried to kill that thought.
0: My gosh.
1: You know how they said thought is the cause of it all.
0: Jesus.
1: See, the devil coming to kill that.
0: Yes, sir.
1: He
0: yes,
1: tried
0: sir.
1: To kill that spiritual mindset.
0: My gosh.
1: See, he know once you get in line with God, he know it's going to be you're going to be unstoppable, see.
0: Jesus.
1: That's why we just have to know that he come to steal,
0: Jesus.
1: To kill, and Jesus. To destroy.
0: Jesus, amen. And I also wrote down the progression from steal plus kill plus destroy can. It shows that the enemy comes to put increasing harm upon us. Kill pictures the removal of what? Life.
1: Yes.
0: When you kill something, that means you're taking life, am I correct?
1: Yes.
0: Or vitality. Often spiritual life, though. But destroy, huh?
1: All right, man.
0: Complete the thought with ruin or total loss, indicating both immediate damage and long-term devastation.
1: Yes.
0: This is what the enemy comes to do.
1: Yes.
0: He don't want us to prosper.
1: No,
0: if he can keep us beneath where he is, then that means that he has won. He has won. No, we don't give the adversary something that he's not deserving of. We don't give something that's beneath us power that he's not deserving of.
1: All right, now.
0: Come on. He's a defeated foe.
1: Yes, he is.
0: And the truth is not in it.
1: It's not in it.
0: Jesus. My God.
1: I'm glad you picked these two scripts. God gave you these two scriptures for a reason.
0: Come on, come on.
1: Because right now in these days we're living in.
0: Yeah.
1: The devil is stealing.
0: Jesus.
1: Killing and destroying.
0: Jesus.
1: That's why I love it when Jesus said that I came that they may have life.
0: Jesus.
1: And have it more abundant.
0: Come on now.
1: See, we must understand. We don't be afraid of the words that the devil say.
0: Jesus.
1: We be rejoice at the words that Jesus give.
0: Jesus.
1: That's assurance that we have life and have it more abundant.
0: My God.
1: See, people must understand that the devil is a defeated foe.
0: Jesus.
1: He is powerless. He is nothing.
0: Jesus.
1: And if you search the scripture, you will see he used the same old tactics year after year with you. If
0: Jesus.
1: He know he can shake your cage, he gonna try to rattle it.
0: Jesus.
1: That's why we must learn to stay on Jesus' path. Mm.
0: Jesus. Mm. We have to be mindful that where it says, I am come. This is some stuff I wrote down. Where it says, I am come. This basically, you all, is like a declaration.
1: All right.
0: It's a declaration. It's an active declaration. Huh? Intentional. Who's intentional? Huh? We know who's intentional. It's yes. Most definitely not the devil.
1: All right, now.
0: It's God himself who's intentional. Huh? A God who comes to give us life. Come on.
1: Mm-mm-mm.
0: Jesus.
1: Mm-mm-mm.
0: No distractions in Jesus' name.
1: Yes.
0: No distractions. We have to be able to identify you all. We have to be able to identify who we serve,
1: yes.
0: Whom we belong,
1: all right, now.
0: Whom has our back wholeheartedly. Where does it ever say in the Bible that the devil

0: wants to see us prosper.
1: It does.
0: Where does it say anywhere, huh, that the enemy tells us that he'll be with us till the end of time? Where does it say that anywhere in the Bible? Where does this devil say anywhere that he would never leave us, nor would he forsake us? No, he's the total opposite.
1: Yes. Let me share something with you real quick about the devil. He ain't got no secret about what his mission is.
0: Jesus.
1: If you go back to the story of Job, when he went up to God, and God said, "No, where you come from?" He said, "To and fro."
0: Jesus.
1: And then God initiated Job.
0: Mm.
1: He said, "Has thou considered my servant Job? A man that is upright before you." And he told God, "Take that hedge of protection off of him."
0: Jesus.
1: That lets you know he wanted to steal, kill, and destroy.
0: Jesus.
1: But see, God knew where Job stood.
0: Come on.
1: He knew Job wouldn't turn his back for nothing.
0: Jesus.
1: See, Job knew God. When I say no, he know his God.
0: Jesus.
1: He know his God is able to save him.
0: Jesus.
1: And deliver him and set him free.
0: Jesus.
1: See, we must understand that we must know God.
0: Come on.
1: Because if you don't know God,
0: Jesus,
1: the enemy will come at you.
0: Yes, sir. Yes,
1: so
0: sir.
1: You got to look at this story. When the brothers tried to cast out the demon, they say, "Jesus, we know. Paul, we know. But who is you?"
0: See,
1: you got to be standing on that foundation.
0: Jesus.
1: You got to stand strong and tall.
0: Jesus.
1: They got to know you represent Jesus.
0: Hallelujah.
1: If not, the devil going to try to eat you alive.
0: Head of the bullshit.
1: He going to do what he came to do.
0: Hey.
1: He came to steal, kill, and destroy.
0: Yes, sir. Yes, sir.
1: But Jesus said he gave us life,
0: and
1: he gave it to us more abundantly.
0: Jesus.
1: So we must learn how to stand on Jesus. Don't allow the enemy to try to distract you.
0: Hallelujah.
1: Don't allow the enemy to put a blindfold over your
0: Jesus.
1: Eyes. Because that's what he is here to do, to distract you and
0: Jesus.
1: Pull you off course.
0: Jesus.
1: We must understand that God is the light of the world.
0: Hallelujah.
1: So we must understand that's why he said in the word, "Seek ye first the kingdom of God and all of his righteousness, and all these other things will be added." See,
0: yes,
1: the
0: sir.
1: Devil don't want you to know that.
0: Jesus.
1: He wants you to just stay mixed and twisted in your mind. But I'm telling you now, Jesus said that you shall have life
0: Jesus.
1: And have it more abundantly.
0: Come on, Peter.
1: You need to reach out and grab what's rightfully yours.
0: Come on.
1: And don't allow the enemy to try to steal, kill, and destroy your dreams,
0: Jesus.
1: Your vision, your purpose in
0: Jesus.
1: Life, and I just say thank you, Jesus.
0: And I can totally understand every single thing that Ken is saying, because folk can look at a person, but they really don't know what dwells deep down on the inside of them. And when I say that spiritual warfare is real, spiritual warfare is real.
1: Yes, it is.
0: He does exactly what he sets out to do. He comes to kill your joy. He comes to he does exactly what he set out to do. But we have to know in whom we belong. We have to continue to plead the blood of Jesus over our life.
1: Yes.
0: Because if we don't, we have to continue to stay rooted in the word. We have to stand firm on the words of the truth. Because he will come and he will try to attack our minds in ways that we have no idea. I can speak of my own self, of the attack, of the attack that I have been under for these last couple of weeks, but I refuse to bow down to the devil. He is a defeated foe. When I tell you the attacks has been real, but we must not bow down to the devil. We have to let the enemy know who we are, the power that we have that lies deep within. We have to let him know that he, no matter what he comes to try to do to us, he may try it. The weapon may form, but it will not prosper. My gosh, today, we have to let the devil know that we are the one that has the authority, that we are the one that has the power, that lies deep down on the inside. My gosh, today, hallelujah.
1: Yes,
0: Jesus.
1: Yes, good word.
0: The battle is real.
1: attacks is real. I want y'all to be mindful.
0: Jesus.
1: That we have entered into a new season.
0: Ooh, Jesus.
1: A season where you got to be on your A game.
0: Jesus.
1: Because the devil is not playing.
0: Jesus. What's that saying you say?
1: Which one?
0: Well, you know the saying when
1: the enemy come in like a flood?
0: No. When you always say to me, more oil or more of the dish.
1: Always share with her.
0: Yeah.
1: I say, the more the blessings,
0: yes,
1: the more the temptation.
0: Ooh-wee.
1: The devil hate to see you blessed.
0: Come on.
1: See, right now, he know everybody is in chaos in the world.
0: Come on.
1: By what's going on with our government.
0: Exactly.
1: See, that's why we have to know that we know that we know.
0: Jesus.
1: We don't operate on their system.
0: Come on.
1: We on the kingdom system.
0: Come on, kid.
1: Once you on the kingdom system,
0: Jesus,
1: don't nothing hinder you.
0: Jesus.
1: God will provide for you. He say he got a cattle on 1,000 hills.
0: Hey.
1: See, we don't worry about what's going on.
0: Jesus.
1: See, the devil use things like this as a distraction to pull those away from God.
0: That's it.
1: See, then you be looking around like, I ain't got this. I ain't got God. Where is you at? Don't blame God.
0: Come on.
1: Blame your faith.
0: Jesus.
1: See, he said if you had faith as a grain of mustard seed, you can say unto this mountain,
0: Jesus,
1: be cast into the sea.
0: Hey.
1: And if you doubt not, he said all things are possible to those who believe.
0: See,
1: do you believe God can financially support you?
0: Hallelujah.
1: Do you believe God can put food on your table?
0: Yes.
1: Do you believe God can pay your bills?
0: Yes.
1: That where your faith lies is where your God lies.
0: Jesus.
1: You must understand that God is not going to allow the enemy to trample over his people.
0: Jesus.
1: So we must stand no
0: Jesus.
1: Matter what. He said
0: Jesus.
1: 1,000 may fall at thy right hand
0: on,
1: and 10,000 at thy left.
0: Woo!
1: But it shall not come nigh thee. You
0: Jesus.
1: See, that's what's taking place right now.
0: Woo!
1: Every time you look around, you see tragedy.
0: Jesus.
1: But God tells you, don't worry.
0: Hallelujah.
1: See, I got you. See,
0: hallelujah,
1: you choose to follow me, I got you now.
0: Hallelujah.
1: See, God got us.
0: Yes,
1: and
0: he
1: we
0: does.
1: Must understand that no matter what,
0: woo!
1: God got us.
0: Jesus.
1: The devil will try to do everything he can.
0: Jesus.
1: But we standing on a rock.
0: Hey!
1: A solid rock.
0: Hey!
1: We're not standing on dry sand.
0: Jesus.
1: We on a rock, and that rock is Jesus.
0: A solid rock.
1: Yes.
0: Woo! Hallelujah. Hey! And Ken, You took the words right out of my mouth earlier, because that's exactly what the enemy comes to do.
1: Yes.
0: He comes to bring distractions.
1: Yes.
0: And right now, the distractions is basically focused on the world.
1: Yes.
0: See, the enemy wants us to focus on everything that's going wrong out in the world.
1: Mm-hmm.
0: He don't want us to look at what's going right in our
1: yes.
0: life. He wants to come to distract us from all of the discombobulation that's
1: yes.
0: taking place
1: yes.
0: in the world.
1: Yes.
0: Okay, he wants people to look at the ones who really need these food stamps, the ones
1: yes.
0: who really need this medication.
1: Yes.
0: Oh, he's the enemy got people panicking right now. Oh, what am I going to do? Oh, these food stamps
1: yes.
0: be taking me. Oh, what am I going to do? That's a distraction.
1: Yes.
0: That's a distraction to take your eyes off of the prize.
1: Right.
0: But I need to tell you on tonight
1: yes.
0: that if you continue to look to the hill, from which cometh your help,
1: yes.
0: because all of your help
1: yes.
0: is coming from the Lord.
1: Yes,
0: we must not allow the distractions of the world to come and
1: yes.
0: take us off course, because when we know who we are, when we know in whom we serve.
1: Yes.
0: It ain't a devil in hell can touch it, my gosh.
1: Yes, yes, yes, yes, yes,
0: yes, yes, yes, yes.
1: See, one thing I know and I can say is, the devil is afraid of God's people.
0: Woo,
1: the ones that's got that oil.
0: My God.
1: Because you know, once they got that oil, he can't touch them.
0: Come on, kid.
1: Because it tell us the anointing destroys the yoke. See, I can tell you many a times
0: yes,
1: when the devil tried to take me out, but he didn't know I was a child of God. And I let him know every time he tried it, I just laughed at him.
0: Woo.
1: And I had a doctors, I had CDC, everybody still puzzled and trying to figure out how is this young man still alive when he has some deadly bacteria in his body on the inside. It's something we never seen before in our life. But I want you to know we serve a good God.
0: Yes,
1: and he ain't going to let no imp, no wimp devil try to distract his people from moving forth with their mission.
0: Come on.
1: And I just want y'all to know, don't be afraid of the devil, because he tried to kill me time and time and time again.
0: Woo.
1: But let me tell you, by the grace of God, I am here today.
0: Hey.
1: And I
2: I want you to know the devil is a defeated foe.
0: And the truth
2: Amen.
0: is not in him.
2: Yes.
0: We must not allow ourselves to become deceived, although he does exist. But we serve a higher power that looks up, that sits up high and looks down low. So we have to know who we have to. The devil is real. The devil is real.
2: Yes, he
0: and
2: is.
0: If we don't believe he's real, I'm under attack every single day. Every single day, I'm battling because of the oil that I carry.
2: Yes. Yes.
0: The enemy hates me so bad that he tries to harm me, do something. He tries to come and attack my mind. And I have to even remind myself sometimes.
2: Wow, thank you.
0: You have...
2: wow. Wow.
0: That's deep.
2: Wow.
0: I have to remind myself.
2: Yes.
0: Who am I?
2: All right now.
0: And he serves no purpose. Although he tries, he never wins. He's going to always fail. He's going to always fail. Because I am covered by the blood of Jesus. Ken is covered by the blood of Jesus. No weapon that is formed against us shall ever prosper. So I don't care how he try to come after us. It may form, but it will never prosper. Because God has our back wholeheartedly. And the enemy is angry. He's angry. He's angry.
2: Yes, he is.
0: But we have to stand. We have to stand firm.
2: You know what?
0: Jesus.
2: When I was just sitting here.
0: Jesus.
2: The Spirit showed me what's really going on.
0: Can you turn your fan a little bit? Thank you.
2: The Spirit just showed me what's really going on when you was talking.
0: Jesus.
2: About these food stamps. About Jesus. People getting checks.
0: Jesus.
2: They setting their system up.
0: Jesus.
2: Where it's going to become to the point.
0: My gosh.
2: Where the revelations talk about it.
0: Ooh, come on, Ken.
2: You got to have the mark. See, that's all they're doing. They're just setting things up while they got them distracting. They're putting together a bigger plan.
0: Yeah, yeah.
2: Where you have to bow down.
0: That's it.
2: You have to bow down and beg and plead for food stamps.
0: Jesus.
2: You have to work if you want to get a day's wage.
0: Jesus.
2: See, that's what's going on. Because they talk about big government. You want to break it down.
0: Jesus.
2: That's just the enemy.
0: My gosh, today.
2: You need to pay attention to revelations. When they start talking about, okay, you over here. You got to go over here and get your stuff. They're going to have separate. It's going to be separation.
0: Jesus.
2: See, we must not be ignorant of the devil's device.
0: Come on.
2: Because they truly is setting up a one world order.
0: Jesus.
2: And we must understand that we got to trust God.
0: But the thing is, the enemy actually think that he's winning right now.
2: Yes, he
0: but
2: does.
0: In reality, he's not.
2: He done lost.
0: He done lost. He think he's winning right now. He really think he's winning. But in reality, he's not winning.
2: You know why he think he's winning?
0: Jesus.
2: Because of the conversations of the people.
0: Jesus.
2: The crying out.
0: Jesus.
2: There's no, let's trust God.
0: Ooh, King, you just took the words. I was just getting ready to ask you the question. Do you think that this could be a form of us building our trust, us building our faith, and solely dependent on God? Because
2: yes.
0: Right now, people is in a world of shambles. They all messed up, confused. They don't know in which direction to go. And that's the spirit of confusion. And God is not the author of confusion.
2: You took the words out of my mouth.
0: Jesus, come on.
2: I was going to say that.
0: Come on.
2: That's confusion in the other.
0: Jesus, come on.
2: See,
0: now.
2: What this is going to end up doing,
0: Jesus,
2: is making people come together and look out for one another.
0: Come on.
2: See, that's what's going to happen. It's going to backfire on you.
0: Well, that's what we're supposed to do anyhow.
2: Right.
0: It shouldn't take this.
2: It took this because during the COVID period, everybody had come so complacent that they started sticking with self and their own little family.
0: My God.
2: God want to bring us out of that separation,
0: Jesus,
2: and isolation.
0: Come on.
2: He want us to come together as a whole. Because we're in the time now. We don't have time to be scattering the sheep. We all need to come together because the enemy know if he can get you over here and get you to run over there, he got a better chance of destroying you and killing you, see?
0: Jesus.
2: We must stick together. He say, how can two walk together if they're not in agreement?
0: Come on, Ken.
2: We must be in agreement with one another.
0: Jesus.
2: And let's stand together. What the scriptures say, united we stand, divided we fall. See, that's why I say forsake not the assembly of the gathering of saints.
0: Jesus.
2: See, Satan don't want us to come together.
0: My
2: he
0: God.
2: Know because once we come together,
0: woo!
2: He know he going to have a hard time getting us. Because he know God going to place that hedge of protection around us.
0: Thank you, God.
2: Because we giving God what he got coming. We giving God the worship that he deserves.
0: Thank you, God.
2: And we just thanking him and
0: thank
2: praising
0: you,
2: him.
0: Thank
2: see,
0: you, God.
2: The enemy want to have us to go off course.
0: Jesus.
2: But we must learn to stay focused.
0: Hallelujah.
2: We must take off our
0: Hallelujah.
2: Blinders.
0: Hallelujah.
2: We must look to the things
0: Jesus.
2: Of God.
0: Hallelujah.
2: We must not allow the world to become a distraction for us.
0: Come
2: and
0: on,
2: we
0: man.
2: Must not allow other people's fear to become our fear.
0: My
2: because
0: gosh.
2: We standing on faith. And we just thank God right
0: Jesus.
2: Now for giving us the ability
0: Hallelujah.
2: To stand on our faith
0: Hallelujah.
2: And to move forth in the name
0: Hallelujah.
2: Of Jesus.
0: Hallelujah.
2: We must not allow
0: Hallelujah.
2: The enemy to try to take us off course.
0: Jesus.
2: He want to destroy us
0: Jesus.
2: Because we talk too much,
0: Jesus.
2: But he know he cannot touch us because
0: Jesus.
2: It say the anointing destroys the yoke. See, we must understand that God
0: Jesus.
2: Got our back.
0: Jesus.
2: The war
0: Jesus.
2: Is already won.
0: Jesus. Jesus.
2: We just have to learn and trust God and rejoice in your victory.
0: My gosh. And when the enemy see that, when we no longer bow down to it, do I need to repeat that again?
2: Yes.
0: I said, when the enemy sees that we as Christians no longer bow down to his tactics, then he done lost the battle.
2: Yes.
0: But we have to stop giving in
2: yes.
0: to what he comes to try to bring in our lives to hinder us and us moving forward in our God-given purpose.
2: Yes.
0: We must not bow down to an adversary who has a lack of power.
2: Very lack.
0: Only reason the enemy is allotted what he has is if you allow him to come and attack your mind, filling your mind with all of that garbage.
2: Yes.
0: But in this season, it's time
2: yes.
0: that we ask God to remove the clutter out of our mind so we'll be able to hear clearly in what thus says the Lord. If we continually to allow the garbage to stay reminded, I mean, to stay stagnated in our mind, how will we be able to see? How will the blinders be able to be removed? How will our ear gates be able to be open clearly where we can hear what thus says the Lord?
2: Oh.
0: God is not allowing the things to happen in this season just to be happening. No, it's a reason behind this, because God will get the glory, and I said God will be the one that will get
2: yes.
0: the glory in the end. God will be the one that will get the praises. God will be the one that will be honored. My gosh, today,
2: yes,
0: not
2: yes.
0: the devil, I say, but God is the one.
2: Yes.
0: Jesus, I'm going to shake it about shock.
2: Now let's go to your other scripture.
0: Okay.
2: Ephesians 3:20.
0: Okay, now, we still got the time.
2: Ephesians 3:20.
0: Let me read it again. You speak.
2: Okay.
0: Ephesians 3:20. As I read it at the beginning, it says, "Now unto him that is able to exceeding abundantly, my God. Able to do exceeding abundantly, my gosh, above all that we ask or think, according to the power that worketh in us."
2: You see what the key word is?
0: Yeah.
2: The power.
0: My gosh.
2: That worketh in us.
0: My gosh.
2: So God know that we possess power.
0: Woo!
2: Okay, this power we talking about is that dunamis power. That's that grave-raising power.
0: Jesus.
2: See, you must know that you got that power.
0: Jesus.
2: You must know how to utilize that power by
0: Jesus.
2: Faith. See, that scripture there is so beautiful because
0: Jesus.
2: It coincides with Jude 24, where it says, "Now unto him that is able to keep you from falling.
0: Jesus.
2: And to present you faultless before the presence Jesus. Of his glory with exceeding joy. To the only wise God, our Savior,
0: Jesus.
2: The glory and majesty, dominion and
0: Jesus.
2: Power both now and forever.
0: Jesus.
2: That's it. That's it.
0: You don't think the devil knows the oil that we carry?
2: Yes, he does.
0: You don't think the devil knows the power that we have within?
2: That's why he do what he do.
0: This is why we're constantly under attack.
2: But he also know that spiritual law that was placed.
0: Woo, come on, talk
2: and
0: about
2: God
0: it.
2: God said,
0: Jesus.
2: Touch not my anointing.
0: Hey!
2: Nor do my prophet any harm.
0: Jesus.
2: See, God ain't the God to play with.
0: Jesus.
2: When he give that declaration, he means it.
0: Jesus.
2: He will destroy you, and he will take you out the game.
0: Even when you think.
2: Yes, when you think you done got away with something, he's going to give you what you're looking for.
0: He just all calculating.
2: Amen. So you go, God go get you. You go, he say, vengeance is mine. He say, I will repay you. Now, you ain't have to do a thing. Don't, they talking about you. Don't worry about it. They won't talk about nothing else.
0: Yeah,
2: he said, they gonna put their hands on you. Don't worry about it. I'm going to take care of that. See,
0: Jesus.
2: God is, our God is serious.
0: Jesus.
2: And he looking down
0: Jesus.
2: Today
0: Jesus.
2: On the world.
0: My gosh.
2: And I want to say this.
0: My gosh.
2: He is disappointed
0: Ooh.
2: And upset.
0: Jesus.
2: With so many of these ministers out here.
0: Jesus.
2: That's doing the people wrong.
0: Jesus.
2: See, God see what's going on.
0: Jesus.
2: That's why I say judgment
0: Jesus.
2: Will begin at the house of God.
0: Come on.
2: See, now that's dangerous.
0: Yeah, that's
2: they
0: dangerous.
2: They said he knew that was going to happen anyway. He already seen it happen.
0: Jesus.
2: And everything just taking place.
0: My
2: but
0: gosh.
2: We don't want to get caught up
0: Jesus.
2: In social media speaking about the men and women of God who are doing these wicked things.
0: Jesus.
2: That's God, man and women. He going to judge them. See, we ain't got the right to judge his people.
0: Jesus.
2: But today, we need to stand together and stand for God.
0: Hallelujah.
2: Because the enemy trying to take you down,
0: Jesus.
2: Me down, and Pastor Dawson down.
0: Woo!
2: He ain't discriminating against nobody.
0: No one.
2: Man, woman, and child. He's trying to destroy everything that God created.
0: Jesus.
2: See, that's his issue anyway, because he wanted to be
0: Jesus.
2: Bigger than God.
0: Jesus.
2: That's why he got kicked out of heaven, him and his cronies. See, we must understand that the devil is in this season
0: yes.
2: to steal,
0: Jesus.
2: Kill,
0: Jesus.
2: And destroy.
0: Hallelujah.
2: But be aware. Jesus said that he has come that we may have life
0: Hallelujah.
2: And have it more abundantly. See, Jesus already defeated the enemy. See,
0: Hallelujah.
2: We must understand that fight been over 2,000 years ago.
0: Hallelujah.
2: He just still showing his shadow around. He's
0: Hallelujah.
2: Just trying to buffalo and misguide everybody he can. But we must understand, let's stand on the rock.
0: Yes, God. Yes.
2: Don't allow the devil to play with your mind
0: because
2: he will twist it.
0: Yes,
2: he will have you hating people without a cause.
0: Jesus.
2: He will have you doing things you know you shouldn't be doing.
0: Jesus.
2: He will have you saying what you know you never should have said.
0: Jesus.
2: Let's just stand on the word of God and get in the word of God.
0: Jesus.
2: Because we living in some cruel times
0: Jesus.
2: Where don't nobody care.
0: Jesus.
2: Our leaders don't care
0: Jesus.
2: Because they got a bigger agenda.
0: My God. In this walk with Christ, I've learned within, I would say just within the last couple weeks,
2: mm-hmm.
0: that I found myself saying that you have to really be careful in this season on what you asking God for.
2: Yes.
0: Just recently, I was talking to God and I was asking God to give me new tongues. And in me asking God to give me new tongues, God allowed me to go through something and experience something. And I'm just still blown away. And it's like, I found myself even saying to Ken, like, God doesn't give us the spirit of fear, but I had to tell, you turned it down.
2: Okay.
0: It's this one. I had to tell Ken that it's like, I don't understand it, and it actually scared me for a minute, and I know that God is not a God is not a God that stands on fear. But I actually found myself saying to Ken, this has scared me because I never thought that I would be put in this type of position. And I found myself getting emotional, breaking down. And he said, why are you crying? I said, because I just don't deserve it. I found myself saying to Ken, I don't deserve what God is giving me in the sea. I don't deserve this. Like, and I have to be careful what I ask for, because this new level of elevation, this new level of oil that God is placing over me to be able to discern more, to be able to see more, it's like, it's something I never experienced before. I feel the presence of the Holy Ghost, my gosh, today. And it was so profound of the words that Ken spoke to me, and how he broke it down, like, why not you?
1: Yes.
0: You know, but you have to really be careful what you ask God for, especially if you operate out of obedience.
1: Yes.
0: And this is what I do. I operate out of obedience because I know obedience is better than a sacrifice.
1: Yes, it is.
0: So it's like it's nothing that I ask God for that he will not do, that he will not bring to fruition, that he will not manifest in my life. It may not be in my time, but it's sure to come to pass because I trust God.
1: Yes.
0: But this how Kim was able to just break it down to me as I was just like overwhelmed, like I don't deserve this.
1: Yes. See, one thing we got to understand what the world tells us.
0: That's what I feel.
1: He's saying he take the foolish things of the world.
0: Jesus.
1: To confound the wise.
0: Yes.
1: And he take the weaker things to confound the mighty.
0: Yes.
1: See, when God calls you.
0: Jesus.
1: That means he trusts you.
0: Jesus.
1: See, God can't trust everybody.
0: Jesus.
1: He trusts those whom he loves.
0: Jesus.
1: And when he takes you to another level,
0: Jesus,
1: get ready for another devil.
0: Woo, that's what you said.
1: Yes,
0: that's what
1: yes,
0: it is. That's
1: yes.
0: what you said. Yeah.
1: You go to another level,
0: yeah.
1: It's going to be another devil.
0: That's what you said. Yeah.
1: Yes.
0: Another level, higher the devil, something like that you
1: higher
0: said.
1: Higher the
0: yeah.
1: devil, the more the devil.
0: Yeah, yeah.
1: See,
0: yeah.
1: And when you operating with that oil,
0: Jesus.
1: See, the devil come, he know he can't beat you.
0: Jesus.
1: He know he already defeated foe.
0: My gosh, today.
1: But we know that God would allow him to come to test you.
0: Yes, yes.
1: Because he know your faith and know where you stand.
0: Come on.
1: See, we must understand that we serve a good God.
0: Yes, God.
1: He
0: yes,
1: will
0: yes,
1: watch
0: God.
1: Over his people.
0: Thank you, God.
1: And ain't nothing else the devil can do about it.
0: Yes, thank you, God. Well, our time is narrowing down, you all. This 45 minutes, this 45 minutes, it goes so quick, but it's a, we just God served.
1: We want to thank everybody on Facebook, on
0: yes.
1: TikTok,
0: yes.
1: all for joining.
0: Yes.
1: And we look forward to y'all
0: yes.
1: week after week.
0: Yes.
1: And, you know, sometime we're going to have call-ins with questions and things. You know, let's
0: get... You're always taking the words out of my mouth.
1: Oh, I know you was going to say
0: Ooh.
1: That. Yeah, we're going to have call-ins. You know, we know a lot of people have questions that they can't get answered by their pastors or church leaders due to the too many people. But we're going to give y'all a chance to speak. So when y'all see we go on air live, just give a call in.
0: Yeah. And if you want the number, you got a pen and a pad before we go off. Our numbers here on air is 313-871-6094, 313-871-6095. And one day we just want to come and we just want to invite everyone in. I think testimonies are so imperative. I do. You're welcome to call in and testify about the goodness of God. Tell people where God has brought you from. Tell people that it was no one but God. That if it had not been for the Lord who was by our side, just where would we be? My gosh, today. Most gracious and heavenly Father, I thank you yet another day. Thank you, God, for giving us what we need in this season, God. Continue to bless us with the wisdom. Continue to bless us with the knowledge. Continue to bless us with the understanding. God, teach us how to remove the blindness from our eyes where we'll be able to clearly see. God, help us to be able to clear out our ear gates so we can hear what thus says the Lord. Continue to

0: redirect us, God, into the path of righteousness. And God, I just pray for our nation. I pray for the world right now. God, I ask that you just look down on us. Continue to hover your agape love. Just continue, God, to do what you do best, and that's just showing love. No matter of the distractions, we have to learn to solely trust in you, leaning solely on you. Continue to have...
1: We've missed you.
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1: The moment we've all been waiting for. In need of healing.
2: Healing.
1: In need of deliverance.
2: Deliverance.
1: In need of breakthrough.
2: Breakthrough.
1: In need of a word from the Lord.
2: From
1: well, your time has arrived. It's time to receive your empowerment. It's time to receive
2: a touch from Jesus.
1: It's 7 o'clock, and it's time for Touching Lives with Jesus with Jennifer West. The next few moments are guaranteed to be pivotal in your spiritual walk and development, in your pursuit of better living. So prepare yourself as Jennifer West ushers you into a worship and teaching atmosphere with the King of Kings and the Lord of Lords.
3: Whosoever shall call upon the name of the Lord shall be saved. God, we're calling upon your holy name because we need to be saved. Not only from our sins, but we need to be saved from a mindset that's in opposition with you. We need to be saved from habits. We need to be saved from belief systems that are contrary to your word. We need to be saved, God, from the onslaught of the enemy. We need to be saved, God, from ourselves. And so we're calling upon you, Adonai. We're calling upon you, El Elyon. We're calling upon you, El Shaddai. We're calling upon you, Jehovah Tsidkenu, our righteousness. Everything that we need, God, it is in you. So we pray that the Spirit of the living God would move upon our hearts, minds, and souls. God, cause us to be converted and not just convinced when it comes to your word. Give us the desire to call upon you so that we can get the results that we need, because you are so great, you are so mighty, you are so powerful, and God, your love for us is so amazing. So we pray that you would bless this broadcast, meet every need, touch tired and sick bodies. In the name of Jesus, strengthen our inner man, God, so that we will be courageous and bold when it comes to the things of God. In Jesus' name, help us navigate through these end times, God, in the name of Jesus, because if you don't keep us, we will not be kept. So we honor you and we bless the name of Jesus, and it is so in Jesus' name. Amen and amen. We honor God on today. I tell you, he is so amazing. He is truly, truly amazing. And I know when you hear that kind of statement, you know, you want to know what's coming behind it. What did he do? What happened? Did you get this? Did you get that? Listen, I am literally high off of life. My life in Christ, it gives me the motivation that I need. It gives me the adrenaline, if you will, what I need. And I am excited about God. I've been saved now for over 60 years, honestly. And I just love him. And every day that I spend with him, he always shows me something fresh and something new about him. Even when it comes to the scriptures, you know how you read the word of God. And every time there's certain scriptures that you know by heart. And it's like every time you start reading them again, there's a fresh and a new revelation. That's the kind of thing that God does. He is always doing something great. He's always doing something exciting. He's always doing something for us that causes us to really look at him closely and honor him and reverence him as God. So that's the reason why we bless the name of Jesus. That's the reason why we are here at this radio station, so that we can encourage you and impart unto you the same kind of zeal and excitement that God has placed in us and many of us. I'm not the only one. He's got a lot of instruments and he has a lot of tools that he's using in the earth. But I tell you, in this hour, it is so good to be used by God. It's good to have the power of God in your life. It's good to read the word of God and find the courage and the boldness and the strength that you need. And

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You can write me for your prayer requests. I mean, you can text me. You can email me your text, email me your prayer requests. And if you need a speaker for a particular event that you're having, please contact me. I would be more than happy. Matter of fact, I would really be honored if you did. And we're just trying to get the gospel of Jesus Christ out and share the word of God with as many people and ministries as we can. So again, that email is touch, the letter N, LIVES, the number 4, JESUS. at yahoo.com. And we're asking you and we're soliciting your financial support at this time. This is the summer months, and a lot of time, you know, people are going on vacation. There's so many other things that they're doing. And so we're asking you, if you would send a love donation of any size. Cash App is $LULIE52. Jennifer West will pop up, and you know what to do. Where it has the memo, you put in radio broadcast, and it will go to the radio broadcast. We've been on the air since 2010. Yes. And so we want to stay here. And so we're asking for your for your support. The Bible says we have not because we ask not. And so we're asking you to support this ministry. And I tell you, this is good ground. And God, He will bless you. But it is our desire that we're doing everything that we possibly can to make sure we bring forth the word of God. And we know gas has gone up. We know food has gone up. But one thing I have found out living for God, when you support His ministry, and you take care of His business. And what I mean by that, this is a business as far as God is concerned, and we're called to minister the gospel of Jesus Christ. When you support the ministry of Jesus Christ, God will support you. You take care of His house, and I'm telling you, God will take care of yours. So we want to encourage you to send your love gift, again, of any size. Cash App is $LULIE52. If it's Zelle, the phone number is 313-779-6374. And we want you to send your love offering as soon as possible. Because like I said, things are getting a little tight and we just need your help. And so we're asking you and you and you if you would be so kind to support us in Jesus' name. We're giving shout outs to everybody on the radio broadcast. My two lovely ladies, Mother Leslie, we bless you in the name of Jesus, and all the bishops and apostles and pastors. Hey, Kim, we love you. We want you to be encouraged. Also, Angela Johnson, which is a good friend of a friend of mine. She contacted me, and so we want you to know, Angela, that we're praying for you. And also, Keisha, if you're listening, God bless you. We love you so much in Jesus' name. Listen, by way of announcement, we've been announcing on a couple of our broadcasts that there is a leadership conference that will be held at New Love Temple Worship Center. The address is 728 Connors, and it's on the east side of Detroit. And Pastor Overseer Rita Liggins is sponsoring. She is the host. The registration is $20. And she's asking on her event, she's asking for a Cash App response. And it's RITALIGGINS. Again, that's RITA Rita Liggins, LIGGINS. And the registration is due as soon as possible. The event is next week. And so we are going to have an awesome time in teaching the Word of God. My theme or my topic is what lurks in the church. So we'll be talking about what spirits lurk in the church. It starts at 10 a.m. to 3. There are four other speakers. They do serve food. There is an intermission where they do serve food. And if it goes by the notification that's in on Facebook, I will be the first speaker, and I'm the only female that is speaking on this great leadership conference. And so we want you to come so you can hear the word of God and get the information that you need. The Bible says my people perish for a lack of knowledge, and what you don't know, it can

hurt you, and it can just do damaging things, or it just could give you setbacks. And so we want you to be aware, pastors, layperson, ministers, Sunday school teachers, if you're in the fivefold ministry, it's important that you come and be in this conference, because it's very informative and you will be blessed in Jesus' name. Listen, we want this song to bless you by Donnie McClurkin. We fall down, but we get up. Let this song bless you in Jesus' name.

can get back up again when you fall. The good thing about falling is that you don't have to stay down. And if you decide to stay down, that's because that's a choice that you made. But I tell you, when we fall, when we fail, when we fall, or if there comes a time in our life where we feel like we have failed, we know that God is standing there, and all we have to do is go before Him, get His grace and His mercy, and apply it to your life. And if repentance is in need, then repent and move forward in God. We want to encourage you in the Word of God in 2 Timothy, the first chapter, and starting at the sixth verse, it reads, "This is why I reminded you to fan into flames the spiritual gift God gave you when I laid my hands on you. For God has not given us a spirit of fear, but of power, love, and a sound mind." This is Paul speaking to Timothy. Timothy had a very a shy type of personality. And if you read over in 1 Timothy, you will find out Paul also said to him, "Be thou an example of the believer." No, let me start from the beginning. It says, "Let no man despise thy youth, but be thou an example of the believer in word, deed, and in conversation." That word conversation in the Greek means in your lifestyle. And he was under immense, intense persecution and pressure. And so Paul is letting him know that God did not give you the spirit of fear. He didn't give us the spirit of fear, but power and love and a sound mind. The word fear in this particular scripture in the Greek, it means to be a coward or to be timid. And so Paul is letting him know, you was not called to be a coward or a timid, because the power, when I laid my hands on you, it was transferred to you. And then I can't forget that the instructions and the way that you were raised by your mother, Lois, and your grandmother, Eunice, I can't forget how they how they brought you up in the ways of God. And then I laid my hands on you and confirmed that you were called to the ministry. And so this is also influencing and empowering you in terms of being capable, strong, and courageous in the things that God has called you to. So God has not given us, people of God, the spirit of fear, but a power. Power, that word in the Greek means dunamis. And we get our word dynamite. It's explosive. The power of God that He has put inside of us, it is explosive. And it transfers spiritual strength, boldness, and capability. There are things. Have you ever been in a situation and you were able to do something, and you're trying to figure out, how did I do that? I don't even know how that happened. But you just, first of all, there is the gift of wisdom and the gift of knowledge that is used in the in ministry. But sometimes, even in your natural state, there's some things that are revealed to you, and you don't know how you knew how to do it. But anyways, that power that God has invested in you, it will explode, and it will cause you to be able to produce and function on a supernatural level. And it will give you the capability to do whatever assignment, whatever God has called you to do. It could be ministry. It could be a specific type of occasion. But God will give you the supernatural ability to be able to carry it out. And it also gives us the strength to face challenges without backing down. Things come and it'll bring fear, but you don't have to back down. You have the word of God, and you apply the word to that situation. And you remind God of His word and what He said He would and would not do. How He would carry you and strengthen you. How He would give you insight. How He would give you boldness. How He would give you wisdom, knowledge, and understanding. Remind Him of His word. God has not given us the spirit of fear, but power, love. In other words, selflessness.
Sacrificial love. You give the love because it's needed. Unconditional love. They didn't deserve it. It's that agape love that God gave when he presented when he gave his son. Unconditionally. There is no restrictions. There's no strict desires or things that God put upon us, but that unconditional love means that I love you even if you feel like you can't love me and return the type of love that I'm giving out. Love is important, people of God, in this hour, because the Bible says they will know that we are Christians by our love. Love is the main thing that we need to have in our life that will promote the power of God, the strength of God, and the boldness, because we love each other and we have the love of God in our life. God has not given us the spirit of fear, but power, love, and what else? And a sound mind, a sober, balanced, clear mindset, a mind that processes sensible processes and ideas and information and thoughts. And if you notice, people of God, common sense is not common. People are not even using common sense on some of the very simple things in life. But yet and still, when it comes to grabbing and excelling and trying to come across with that they are full of wisdom and they know everything, when you really start talking to them, you'll find out that they have very little sensible knowledge. And we need common sense to help us to be able to navigate through these times. But the biggest thing about a sound mind is that it is self-control and it is resisting temptation. In other words, I give you a sound mind so that you can execute self-control. You're not wilding out and doing what you want to do and doing what you feel like you want to do. The Word of God, when we make decisions, people of God, the Word of God is the main scripture, the main thought that we should focus in on when we make our decision. We can't go by how we feel, because our feelings is not our friend. They will get us in trouble time and time again. But when you are getting ready to make a decision, or you getting ready to make a major purchase, there are things those are the things you need to bring to God, and you need to lay them at his feet and ask him for the wisdom so you can execute it in the right way, so that you can get the results that you are looking for. These factors, they are needed in this day and time so that we can navigate through these end times. When the Lord gave me this scripture, I always ask him, I said, God, if you are telling us, or you want us to know right now, that you have not given us the spirit of fear, but of power, love, and a sound mind, that says to me that there are some things that are in the making. There are some things that are undercurrent. There are some turbulence that's getting ready to surface that are very, very strong, dominating and demon-influenced. The powers of darkness are trying to overtake every situation, every circumstance in people's lives. The Bible said that we do not wrestle with flesh and blood, but against principalities, rulers of darkness, spiritual wickedness in high places. Those are strategic demonic forces. And it's going to take the power of God in your life to subdue, with the help of God sending his angels to battle for you on your behalf. It's going to take the power of God and the Word of God to get the job done. So he is warning us and he's letting us know, don't put your guard down. Don't look at one thing and say, oh, well, you know what? I got enough money because the gas has gone up. I got enough money
And God bless me so I can get some gas. Oh, yeah, the food's gone up, too. I was able to get all the groceries that I needed. Don't be satisfied with just those two factors, because there's so many other ones that are attached to it. And so what God is saying, don't let the enemy put you to sleep or get you in a state of complacency where you feel like, oh, well, you know what? All these things they said that was going to happen. Now, God, some of this stuff I see is happening, but some of this stuff, it hasn't happened yet. Keep living. Keep waking up every morning. You'll find out those things are on their way. They're very subtle. And once they explode in your face, and once you see it and it's there, there's nothing that you're going to have to, there won't be anything for you to do but to roll with the punches. But if you are prepared, then your outlook and the way you respond or react is going to be totally different. There's different things, people of God, that's on the horizon. Do you all understand that today is June the 4th? Where did May go? We're going to turn around really, literally, and Christmas is going to be here, because the time is escalating and it is flying fast. And that's why whatever it is that we need to do for God, we need to do it now. That's why the Bible says to us, seek ye the Lord while he may be found. Call upon him while he is near. That means that there's going to be a time, and we don't know, it could be in the quick distance or farther down the road. There's going to come a time, as much as you love God, as long as you've been saved and been a Christian and a believer, you're not going to hear from him, and it's going to be a test, and you're going to have to know that you know that he is still with you and he is still going to provide for you, even if you don't hear from him the way you normally hear from him. So when you have this worship time now and you feel his presence, please, please value it, because it's going to come a time where you will question your salvation, whether you are saved or not, because the things in the earth that's getting ready to happen will shudder. It will shatter the things that you know about God. That's why it's so important to read the word every day, to make that deposit on the inside of you, because God is getting ready to cause things to happen, and you're going to look at it, and the enemy is going to tell you that it's one thing when God already told you that it was another, and you got to be able to stand flat-footed on the word of God and embrace what the word of God says to you. So again, God has not given us the spirit of fear, but a power, love, and a sound mind. But he's warning you. He's letting you know ahead of time. You need to have that power that's exciting in Jesus' name. So we're thanking God for the word of God. We want you to be blessed. God, seal this word in their hearts and cause them to feed on this and then reveal what I'm saying to them as to be truth, the truth of God. Let them meditate on this scripture. Let it bring forth life. Detroit, prophesy to your day and be blessed, and pray God's vision for your life.

0: 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Stand still and know
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0: for He alone is worthy. And today's program is dedicated to adoring our Lord Jesus Christ, the Incarnate One. The topic is, Young African American Men Give Christmas Song and Praise, featuring music by Neville Peter, a blind African American pianist and vocalist, whom you just heard, and also music by Committed, an African American a cappella sextet, interspersed with words of praise from young African American males across the nation.
1: Hello, this is Joseph Jackson. I am a 26-year-old African American male. I work at Henry Ford Health System as a biomedical engineer. I currently attend Wayne State University and am pursuing a degree. I am very thankful to have a lovely wife, family to come home to, friends around the job as well as off the job. And I am thankful for the many blessings that God has given to me. He risked His life for our salvation. I'm happy to know that there is someone who's willing to do that much for me. And that's why Christmas is a special moment for me and my family, to take a moment and to look back on the blessings that. And this is Joseph Jackson from Detroit, Michigan.
0: Tell it, young men. Tell it, my young black boys who are listening. Parents, invite your children to the radio program today. Tell it, young men. Tell the world what Jesus means to you. Tell it to your friends.

Georgia. What Jesus means to me at holiday time is the ability to sit back and reflect on all the things that God went through to keep us close to Him. At holiday time, we hear a lot of stories about people traveling so far to be with their family, but no one has traveled as far as Jesus to be with us. He came from heaven to come down to earth, to be with His creations, to help us to be closer to Him. And that's what the Christmas story really is all about to me. It's someone sacrificing all for their family, for their loved ones. And during Christmas time, a lot of time, parents sacrifice a lot more than their children even understand to make them happy during Christmas time. I can remember some of my earliest experiences of Christmas were, you know, waiting the night before Christmas and imagining all the things that I would get the next day in anticipation, and then rushing out as early as possible to open up the presents. And it wasn't until I was a little older that I actually started seeing the joy on my parents' face when I was opening my presents. And, you know, it's really nice now that I have a family of my own to be able to watch the joy on my children's face as they open up their presents.

that's one aspect of Christmas. Another aspect is the fact that I'm grateful that, you know, God has provided for my family. Both my wife and I are working, which is a blessing during these economic times. And just being able to provide Christmas is a blessing. The kids may not understand it, but we as parents definitely do. We also try to stress that it's not just about the gifts. It's about the giver, and it's about the ultimate gift, Jesus Christ, and how his Father allowed him to come down, you know, to earth to be with us, to give us the ultimate gift, which is going to be eternal life. And that's something that we all should be looking forward to, spending time with our Father, Jesus, when he comes back to get us. My name is Vernon Woodbine. I'm a 39-year-old African-American male. I want to thank the Lord for giving my parents the insight to send me to college. I did mechanical engineering and computer science, and I'm now working as a system administrator here in Atlanta.

My name is Dwayne Dunkley. I'm a Seventh-day Adventist Christian, and I am 34 years old. I live in the Atlanta metro area, and I work in the DeKalb County Schools as a support teacher. Jesus is real. Jesus is real to me. Jesus loved us so much that he would condescend to become a human baby, not having any kind of special advantage, not having any kind of power, if you will, even command over himself. He had to be changed. I'm sure he cried when he was hungry. I'm sure he wanted to get his parents' attention. But he submitted himself and became a child in the care of human parents and grew up 30 years in the context of a human being, a living, breathing, bleeding human being. But all that time he did it and fulfilled the mandate of the law of God. And he did it perfectly. And he did it with me in mind. And I just think that's a powerful thing. He is so just. God, I'm talking about. God is so just that he cannot go back on his word. So when God says, if you sin, you will surely die, he has to fulfill it no matter how much he loves us. He loves us so much that he inserted himself into the whole equation so that he would put his life on the line as a substitute for me, as a substitute for you, the listener, today. And what the incarnation means, it just means that God is so just that he keeps his promises, that he shields us from the brunt of the curse, and that he wants to save us that bad, and that he would mingle with man for 3.5 years. And just the fact that he came down and

aside from me, you know, why not, you know, I live my life and give my life to him for him to save me ultimately. And that's what incarnation means, the incarnation of Christ. My name is Dwayne Dunkley. I'm 34 years old, and I live here in Atlanta, Georgia.

is Joseph Lewis. I am a 35-year-old African-American male. I live in the state of New Jersey, and I work as a cardiovascular perfusionist at New Beth Israel and St. Barnabas Medical Centers. I wanted to talk to the audience this morning a little bit about my experience and my relationship with Christ, and what Christ, you know, birth and incarnation means to me, and how that impacts my experiences, you know, every day. First thing I wanted to say was that without Christ coming here to Earth, there's no way that the salvation plan is put into motion for me, because the number one goal for me and everyone else is to make it into Christ's kingdom. And so it's a big deal that Christ would stoop low, come to Earth in the form of a man, starting out in the form of a child, and to live here and to die on the cross for me to have the opportunity to make it to heaven. That's a really, really big deal to me. My relationship with him is of utmost importance because he's the driving force behind everything I do, you know, no matter how big or small it is. For me, my career is a really, really big deal, and God is the main person that's helped me to make it there. I pray to him before every case, and ask that he directs and leads and guides my hands, and I also pray for the patients that I come in contact with, that they can have positive outcomes, and anything I can do, he can guide me in that direction. Christ also, I mean, my relationship with him and the connection I have with the Holy Spirit helps me be able to maneuver with, you know, all my coworkers that I work with and the different personalities that I come in contact with every day. And at the end of the day, I mean, you know, when I look back where I came from, there's no way I could have done it, you know, without him. Christmas season, to me, is a time that I can reflect on Christ coming to Earth and giving me this salvation opportunity. Without Jesus in my life, you know, I mean, I'd be nothing in terms of career, you know, mentally, physically, spiritual, everything. And ultimately, the main goal is that I'm where I'm supposed to be so I can make it into the kingdom when he comes back.

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